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12: Cloudy tonight with a chance for storms. Lows level off around 63. Northerly winds 8 to 15 miles an hour. Cloudy again tomorrow. Slight chance of rain showers, 72. Chance for storms tomorrow night. Lows around 58. Cloudy skies. From the River Weather Center, I'm Derek Height. Right now, it's 79 degrees.
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0: John Shambi here, subbing for new mama Elena. We're talking with Little Big Town, our host this week on Backstage Country. We've got It's a Dying Art, their brand new album just released last Friday. So you're going to be out on a full theater tour.
1: Yes.
0: Theater tour. This is not amphitheater. This is theater.
1: No, it's like the iconic, beautiful, you know, like the Fox in Atlanta and the Chicago Theater and
0: I think I could take some, I'm going to try to take somebody from Chicago to see the one.
1: Okay.
0: Anyway, how are you incorporating this album into the tour? Because you have to play your hits, obviously.
2: Yeah.
3: Like, you know, it ties in with the, you know, the sonic picture. The acoustics in these theaters are just incredible. It's a great place to experience music and for people to really, you know, the tour's called
2: For the Art of It.
3: And so just to appreciate the art in just the building and the architecture alone. But these are the greatest, we feel like some of the best venues to showcase this record and this music and for people to really, you know, tune in and listen.
2: And it'll be a great mix of the new songs and the ones that the fans have loved for years.
0: But the theater tour makes a lot of sense for you guys because of where, you know, your evolution. It just seems like this, listening to the album, this would be a perfect place to hear it.
3: That's what we thought too.
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12: Fox News, I'm Tom Graham. President Trump says he's banning three major news outlets from the White House.
13: A senior White House official is telling us tonight that brass at CNN, MS Now, and Politico are being informed this evening that they can't come to campus starting tomorrow.
12: Fox's Peter Doocy, the president calls those outlets fake news. The move is the latest by the administration that tests the First Amendment. A second death connected to Legionnaire's disease has been reported in New York City.
14: New York City health officials say the second death from a Legionnaire's cluster in the South Bronx follows 14 recently confirmed cases of the disease. The Legionella bacteria was found in cooling towers at 10 locations, including a hospital, a college, and Yankee Stadium. It's not clear where the people got sick.
12: Fox's Tanya J. Powers, America is listening to Fox News.
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19: Cloudy tonight with a chance for storms. Lows level off around 63. Northerly winds 8 to 15 miles an hour. Cloudy again tomorrow. Slight chance of rain showers, 72. Chance for storms tomorrow night. Lows around 58. Cloudy skies. From the River Weather Center, I'm Derek Height. Right now, 76.
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2: 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On a

0: John Shambi here, subbing for new mama Elena. We're talking with Little Big Town, our host this week on Backstage Country. We've got It's a Dying Art, their brand new album just released last Friday. Okay, so 26 years together?
1: Yes.
2: Somewhere around there.
3: Who's counting?
0: That's longer than lots of marriages.
4: Yeah.
0: I speak from experience. What's your secret, if there is any?
2: Respect.
3: I was about to say respect.
2: Love. Loving each other.
3: Friendship.
4: Trust.
2: Yeah.
3: Living a lot of life together.
4: Yeah, the bond that has been created because simply from the life that we've lived together is part of the bond, for sure.
3: And seeing from where we started, our journey from then to now, I mean, we've seen a lot of stuff, kids.
0: Yep. Well, a lot of us on this side have had to have known you for a long time, have seen that too, and kind of grown with you.
4: Yeah,
0: it's been an interesting, just interesting to see it from our perspective too.
4: Yeah,
0: how you've grown into who you are, and it's really nice to see.
4: Thank you.
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4: Cloudy tonight with a chance for storms. Lows level off around 63. Northerly winds 8 to 15 miles an hour. Cloudy again tomorrow. Slight chance of rain showers, 72. Chance for storms tomorrow night. Lows around 58. Cloudy skies. From the River Weather Center, I'm Derek Height. Currently, it's 74 degrees.
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3: Cloudy tonight with a chance for storms. Lows level off around 63. Northerly winds 8 to 15 miles an hour. Cloudy again tomorrow. Slight chance of rain showers, 72. Chance for storms tomorrow night. Lows around 58. Cloudy skies. From the River Weather Center, I'm Derek Hite. Currently 75.
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0: John Chompy here, subbing for new mama Elena. We're talking with Little Big Town, our host this week on Backstage Country. We've got It's a Dying Art, their brand new album just released last Friday. We talked about the theater tour. And then at the end of the theater tour, you're back for year two, is this?
1: Three shows.
2: Second year.
0: And now you're up to three shows at the Ryman Christmas shows.
3: Yeah.
1: Wow. Yeah. Ho, ho, ho.
0: Will you have another innkeeper that's a little...
3: Oh, a new one, yeah.
0: A new one that comes out this year?
3: Woo! I don't know. We've been in the studio.
0: That's a tough one to follow.
3: I know, the innkeeper, God.
4: Wow.
2: I love that song so
3: much. I love that one, too. Yeah, I don't know. I mean, we'd have to get on it, like,
2: right now. Yeah, you have to start so early in the process to get that out by Christmas. We may be behind the gun here.
3: Doesn't mean we can't throw a new one in the set, though.
2: The shows were so great. It just... The magic of the Ryman mixed with the magic of Christmas is pretty amazing. And, you know, we were in hopes that at the end of all of that we would get to do it again this year. And it's worked out. And we just love it. It's the best time of year.
1: Freshly flocked Christmas trees.
2: That's right. The smell of pine in the air.
0: It was just being one who witnessed it. It was you walk out of there with the spirit. There's no question.
2: It felt like that to us, too. Yeah. We enjoyed it so much.
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8: Cloudy tonight with a chance for storms. Lows level off around 63. Northerly winds 8 to 15 miles an hour. Cloudy again tomorrow. Slight chance of rain showers, 72. Chance for storms tomorrow night. Lows around 58. Cloudy skies. From the River Weather Center, I'm Derek Height. Currently 73.
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6: Fox News, I'm Roxanne Evans. President Trump announcing a new deal with Denmark and Greenland, giving the U.S. permanent military access to the Arctic island. The agreement also allows for additional U.S. bases and flights over Greenland while keeping Russia and China from establishing military bases there. The deal does not transfer ownership of Greenland to the United States. The president also announcing a deal with major pharmaceutical companies aimed to lower prescription drug prices for Americans.
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6: About 26 drug makers have agreed to the pricing arrangements, and tensions are rising with Iran as the president weighs his next move either militarily or economically as the war enters its seventh month. 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
10: Cloudy tonight with a chance for storms. Lows level off around 63. Northerly winds 8 to 15 miles an hour. Cloudy again tomorrow. Slight chance of rain showers, 72. Chance for storms tomorrow night. Lows around 58. Cloudy skies. From the River Weather Center, I'm Derek Height. Currently 73.
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7: Chance of thunderstorms overnight, otherwise overcast skies. Lows dip down to about 63. Winds out of the north, 8 to 15 miles an hour. Cloudy skies expected again Saturday. Slight chance of rain showers. High temperatures reach up to 72. From the River Weather Center, I'm Derek Height. Currently 72.
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2: Chance of thunderstorms overnight. Otherwise, overcast skies. Lows dip down to about 63. Winds out of the north, 8 to 15 miles an hour. Cloudy skies expected again Saturday. Slight chance of rain showers. High temperatures reach up to 72. From the River Weather Center, I'm Derek Height. Currently 72.
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4: Chance of thunderstorms overnight. Otherwise, overcast skies. Lows dip down to about 63. Winds out of the north, 8 to 15 miles an hour. Cloudy skies expected again Saturday. Slight chance of rain showers. High temperatures reach up to 72. From the River Weather Center, I'm Derek Height. Currently 71.
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2: Fox News, I'm Roxanne Evans. President Trump announcing a new deal with Denmark to bolster the U.S. military presence in Greenland after months of threatening to take the island by force from the NATO ally. And the president also saying he's banning CNN, MS Now, and Politico from the White House for publishing what he described as, quote, fake news. The Senate battle in Texas between Republican Ken Paxton and Democrat James Tallarico has some calling it a toss-up. Congressman Chip Roy tells Fox Business's The Bottom Line that the party just needs more time.
3: We've got to tell the American people, you should like what we've been doing, but you're right, we're not there yet. Let us finish the job. We need time to finish the job.
2: The conflict with Iran and its impact on the U.S. economy has caused concern among some voters. 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
4: Chance of thunderstorms overnight. Otherwise, overcast skies. Lows dip down to about 63. Winds out of the north, 8 to 15 miles an hour. Cloudy skies expected again Saturday. Slight chance of rain showers. High temperatures reach up to 72. From the River Weather Center, I'm Derek Height. Currently 71.
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3: Chance for storms overnight. Otherwise, mainly cloudy skies. Lows dip down to about 63. Northeast winds 8 to 15 miles an hour. Cloudy skies with a few peaks of sun again Saturday. Slight chance of rain showers. High temperatures reach up to 72. From the River Weather Center, I'm Derek Height. Currently, it's 70 degrees.
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7: Fox News. I'm Deborah Ballantyne. President Trump announcing that all 50 states have signed on to participate in his most favored nation's Medicaid drug pricing model.
8: We take historic action to officially extend the benefits of our most favored nation agreements on prescription drug prices to state Medicaid programs all across the nation. They go into the states, and the states are going to look very good.
7: The administration says the Medicaid generous model will save billions in prescription drug costs. President Trump says he has a deal with Denmark to permanently bolster the U.S. military presence in Greenland. Fox's Kevin Cork.
9: The sweeping agreement grants U.S. permanent military rights on the strategically placed Arctic island.
7: The announcement on Friday comes after months of threatening to take the island by force. 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
10: Chance for storms overnight. Otherwise, mainly cloudy skies. Lows dip down to about 63. Northeast winds 8 to 15 miles an hour. Cloudy skies with a few peaks of sun again Saturday. Slight chance of rain showers. High temperatures reach up to 72. From the River Weather Center, I'm Derek Hite. Currently, it's 70 degrees.
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3: Slight chance of rain showers today. Otherwise, cloudy skies with a few peaks of sun. High temperatures reach up to 72. Winds out of the north, 8 to 15 miles an hour. Mainly cloudy skies expected again tonight. Chance of rain showers, lowest level off around 58. From the River Weather Center, I'm Derek Height. Currently, it's 70 degrees.
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3: Fox News, I'm Roxanne Evans. President Trump announcing a new deal with Denmark and Greenland, giving the U.S. permanent military access to the Arctic island. The deal does not transfer ownership of Greenland to the United States. And the Trump administration expanding its most favored nation drug pricing program to every state. The president at the Oval Office Friday speaking about potential savings.
4: Economic advisors estimate that the most favored nation's deals that we're extending to states today will save Medicaid over $64 billion.
3: It aims to lower drug prices to those paid by comparably developed countries. It will be used by all Medicaid programs across the country. Tensions rising with Iran as President weighs his next move, either militarily or economically, as the war enters its seventh month. 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
5: Cloudy skies with a few peaks of sun today, with a slight chance of rain showers. High temperatures reach up to 72. Winds out of the north, 8 to 15 miles per hour. Chance of rain showers tonight. Lows level off around 58. Mainly cloudy skies expected. Slight chance of rain showers again tomorrow, 63. From the River Weather Center, I'm meteorologist Paul Trombley. Right now, 70.
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2: Cloudy skies with a few peaks of sun today, with a slight chance of rain showers. High temperatures reach up to 72. Winds out of the north, 8 to 15 miles per hour. Chance of rain showers tonight. Lows level off around 58. Mainly cloudy skies expected. Slight chance of rain showers again tomorrow, 63. From the River Weather Center, I'm meteorologist Paul Trombley. Currently 69.
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7: Fox News. I'm Deborah Valentine. President Donald Trump has banned three news agencies from covering the White House. Fox's Peter Doocy.
8: A senior White House official is telling us that brass at CNN, MS Now, and Politico are being informed that they can't come to campus.
7: The move is a test of constitutional First Amendment protections. Millions of people across Cuba without electricity after its power grid collapsed. The Ministry of Energy and Mines announced the blackout on its official X account. A cause was not mentioned. Pakistani security forces Saturday ended a standoff with militants holed up inside a police compound in northwestern Pakistan. Officials say the confrontation began Friday after a suicide bomber rammed an explosives-laden vehicle into a mosque. Gunmen stormed the facility, killing 21 people and wounding 103 others. 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
9: Cloudy skies with a few peaks of sun today, with a slight chance of rain showers. High temperatures reach up to 72. Winds out of the north, 8 to 15 miles per hour. Chance of rain showers tonight. Lows level off around 58. Mainly cloudy skies expected. Slight chance of rain showers again tomorrow, 63. From the River Weather Center, I'm meteorologist Paul Trombley. Currently 69.
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3: Cloudy skies with a few peaks of sun today, with a slight chance of rain showers. High temperatures reach up to 72. Winds out of the north, 8 to 15 miles per hour. Chance of rain showers tonight. Lows level off around 58. Mainly cloudy skies expected. Slight chance of rain showers again tomorrow, 63. From the River Weather Center, I'm meteorologist Paul Trombley. Currently 68.
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14: Fox News, I'm Roxanne Evans. President Trump announcing a new deal with Denmark to bolster the U.S. military presence in Greenland after months of threatening to take the island by force from the NATO ally. The president also saying he's banning CNN, MS Now, and Politico from the White House for publishing what he described as, quote, fake news. The Senate battle in Texas between Republican Ken Paxton and Democrat James Tallarico has some calling it a toss-up. Congressman Chip Roy tells Fox Business's The Bottom Line, the party just needs more time.
15: We've got to tell the American people, you should like what we've been doing, but you're right, we're not there yet. Let us finish the job. We need time to finish the job.
14: The conflict with Iran and its impact on U.S. economy has caused concern among some voters. 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
10: Cloudy skies with a few peaks of sun today, with a slight chance of rain showers. High temperatures reach up to 72. Winds out of the north, 8 to 15 miles per hour. Chance of rain showers tonight. Lows level off around 58. Mainly cloudy skies expected. Slight chance of rain showers again tomorrow, 63. From the River Weather Center, I'm meteorologist Paul Trombley. Currently 68.
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16: Cloudy skies with a few peaks of sun today, with a slight chance of rain showers. High temperatures reach up to 72. Winds out of the north, 8 to 15 miles per hour. Chance of rain showers tonight. Lows level off around 58. Mainly cloudy skies expected. Slight chance of rain showers again tomorrow, 63. From the River Weather Center, I'm meteorologist Paul Trombley. Right now, 67.
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0: which is hard to say when you're completely sober. Hello, I am Gene. Come and join us this morning in Gothenburg. Another chance for you to get registered for the 75th Diamond Anniversary Drive. We will be in the Harvest Festival Parade starting at 10 o'clock, and then we're going to head to Amen Park until noon. So after the parade, come to the park and get registered until noon. You could win the Chevy Silverado, the Yamaha Kodiak, or the Broil King Grill. Again, the parade starts at 10. We'll be in the parade. We'll be waving the wave. We'll be tossing the candy. And then we'll head to Amen Park afterwards, and we'll be there until noon taking registrations, all part of our 75th Diamond Anniversary Drive. See you in Gothenburg this morning.
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4: News. I'm Paul Stevens. President Trump says he's got a deal worked out with Denmark to permanently bolster the U.S. military presence in Greenland.
5: The sweeping agreement grants U.S. permanent military rights on the strategically placed Arctic island.
4: And that's Fox's Kevin Cork. The Friday announcement coming after months of threatening to take the island by force. The president also announcing that all 50 states have signed on to what's called his most favored nation's Medicaid drug pricing model.
6: We take historic action to officially extend the benefits of our most favored nation agreements on prescription drug prices to state Medicaid programs all across the nation. They go into the states, and the states are going to look very good.
4: Now, the administration says the Medicaid generous model will save billions in prescription drug costs for Americans. America's listening to Fox News.
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12: Cloudy skies with a few peaks of sun today, with a slight chance of rain showers. High temperatures reach up to 72. Winds out of the north, 8 to 15 miles per hour.
13: Chance of rain showers
12: tonight. Lows level off around 58. Mainly cloudy skies expected.
13: Slight chance of rain showers again tomorrow,
12: 63. From the River Weather Center, I'm meteorologist Paul Trombley. Right now, 67.
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0: Good Life, Great Country, 93.1 The River. Good morning. Hello, I am Gene. Let's take a quick look at your weather for today. Looks like we are going to have mostly cloudy skies and a little bit below normal for this time of year. It should be right around 80 degrees. We're going to top out at a high of about 73. For tomorrow, even colder, the high only at 63 and continued cloudy. Matter of fact, we're probably not going to see the 70s again until next Saturday. We got a whole week of temps in the 60s in front of us. You can always find your weather anytime by going to the weather tab at KRVN.com. 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
9: Good morning, I'm Lacey Shippey with a recap of Friday's grain trade. Grains were all sharply lower in profit-taking, led by the soy complex. November beans were down 16 and a quarter at 1303 and a half. January down 17 at 1320. The pressure came heavily from the product markets, where a reversal in the soybean meal took the futures from new two-year highs on Thursday down over 3.5% on Friday. The October beans were 14.10 lower at 354.60. Traders will be waiting anxiously to hear any news out of the preliminary meeting this weekend between Treasury Secretary Bessent and Chinese representatives. Corn futures were down 3 cents, with December closing at 527.5, March at 541.5. That led the December contract below the 20-day moving average, the first time since the beginning of August. Harvest pressure is creeping in as the combines are getting rolling. Wet weather across the Midwest may delay harvest a bit. Wheat futures were down as well, with December Chicago wheat down 12 and 3 quarters at 714 and a quarter, March down 13 at 730. Kansas City December wheat was down 10 and 3 quarters at 783 and 3 quarters, March 9 and 3 quarters lower at 797 and a quarter. Wheat is suffering from some technical pressure without any fresh news to bring back the bullish momentum. The attacks in the Black Sea continue daily, and any attempts at ceasefires have failed. The U.S. has not benefited from the lack of Ukrainian or Russian wheat exports, though total export commitments are 31% below this point last year. Winter wheat planting is underway across the U.S. and could reach 15% complete by the end of the weekend. Decent rainfalls across the southern plains have been welcomed, with over 50% of winter wheat area still in some form of drought. 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
2: More clouds than sun today, with a slight chance of rain showers. Highs level off around 72, northerly winds 8 to 15 miles per hour. Mainly cloudy again tonight, chance of rain showers, lows around 58. Cloudy tomorrow, slight chance for showers, daytime highs approaching 63. From the River Weather Center, I'm meteorologist Paul Trombley. Currently 67.
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Good Life, Great Country, 93.1 The River, Zach Top, and South of Sanity. Just past 7 o'clock, Saturday morning, cloudy, 73 for a high today, 100% chance of Lainey Wilson right now, Wildflowers and Wild Horses, 93.1 The River.

0: river. Let's talk a little football. We are very proud to be your official media partner with UNK Sports, and we have some UNK football coming up this afternoon. They are traveling to Emporia, Kansas to take on Emporia State, and you can hear every second of the action right here on 93.1 The River. Your pregame will start at 3:30 this afternoon, 4 o'clock kickoff, a little late afternoon football. 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Again, 3:30 pregame, 4 o'clock kickoff right here on 93.1 The River.
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7: Reporting for KRVN News, I'm Christian Schwartz. Troopers with the Nebraska State Patrol have arrested one person after a pursuit near Broken Bow Thursday evening. At approximately 7:05 p.m., a trooper attempted a traffic stop on a Volkswagen sedan that was driving on the shoulder of Highway 2 between Myrna and Broken Bow. The driver initially stopped, but as the trooper approached the vehicle, the driver accelerated and fled at a high rate of speed, causing a pursuit to ensue. The driver fled westbound on Road 801 with speeds at approximately 100 miles per hour. The vehicle then turned northbound on Road 433 and continued toward Myrna. After the vehicle reached Myrna, the vehicle fled westbound on Highway 2 with speeds above 100 miles per hour. Approximately 2 miles north of Myrna, the driver pulled over to the shoulder and was taken into custody without further incident. NSP dispatchers discovered that the vehicle had been reported stolen out of North Platte. The driver, 37-year-old Joseph Pittman of Cozad, was arrested for flight to avoid arrest, willful reckless driving, theft by receiving stolen property, DUI with 3 prior convictions, driving under suspension, and numerous traffic violations. Pittman was also arrested for an outstanding warrant from Dawson County. He was lodged in Custer County Jail. The entire pursuit lasted less than 10 minutes. For breaking news, weather, market information, and sports, visit us anytime at KRVN.com, find us on Facebook, or stay connected with the KRVN mobile apps. 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
13: More clouds than sun today, with a slight chance of rain showers. Highs level off around 72, northerly winds 8 to 15 miles per hour. Mainly cloudy again tonight, chance of rain showers, lows around 58. Cloudy tomorrow, slight chance for showers, daytime highs approaching 63. From the River Weather Center, I'm meteorologist Paul Trombley. Currently 67.
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0: Life, great country, 93.1 The River. Let's talk a little Husker sports because we got Husker sports coming up this weekend. Now, Nebraska played North Carolina last night. North Carolina is a ranked team. They were ranked 25th, and for a while, they gave the Huskers a tussle last night, Nebraska winning in four sets. The three sets that they won quite easily, but they did lose the second set. So getting a tussle out of North Carolina, but the Huskers coming away victorious. They have got another match coming up tomorrow afternoon. Actually, well, yeah, it's going to start at noon. So that's afternoon, taking on Florida Gulf Coast. And you can hear that game on 880 KRVN with your pregame starting at 11 o'clock. So that's Husker volleyball tomorrow at noon, taking on Florida Gulf Coast. And of course, don't forget that the Husker football team is taking on North Dakota today. Your pregame will start at 2 o'clock, kickoff at 6:15. Again, that is on 880 KRVN.
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8: 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Well, the top-ranked Nebraska volleyball team got it done at home over North Carolina, downing the Tar Heels 3-1. Harper Murray led the team with 12 kills. Bergen Riley served up 34 assists, while Olivia Mock led the team in digs with 10. The Huskers get the day off before hosting Florida Gulf Coast tomorrow at noon. That's a matchup you can listen to on 880 KRVN. Meanwhile, the Husker football team will look for a 3-0 start to the season when they take on the North Dakota Fighting Hawks in Lincoln tonight. The last time these two teams met was in 2022 when Nebraska held off North Dakota 38-17. That game was notable as it was the final win of the Scott Frost era. Pregame for today's matchup is at 2 p.m. with kickoff at 6 p.m. and you can listen to it on 880 KRVN. Today, the UNK football team will look to be road warriors as the Lopers play at 17th-ranked Emporia State. The Lopers are 0-2, following tight losses to Wayne State and Chadron State to start the year. Head coach Ryan Held wants to see his team go out and prove a bunch of people wrong.
9: We're going to play a team that is feeling, you know, good about themselves, as they should. 17th-ranked, they've beaten two ranked teams. They get another home game. Here comes 0-2 Kearney. You know, and so what Kearney team shows up? The team that's capable of being as good as anybody, or are we going to let two losses become three?
8: The Hornets are 3-0 on the season with wins over nationally ranked Pitt State and Michigan Tech. Kickoff is set for 4 p.m. and the game can be heard on 93.1 The River, 106.9 in Kearney, on the River app, and online and worldwide at krvn.com. Meanwhile, the 7th-ranked UNK volleyball team set for a big matchup tonight as they take on 13th-ranked Washburn. That match is set for 6 p.m. on the MIAA network. And finally, Dr. Tom Osborne was inducted into the Nebraska Hall of Fame yesterday. The former Husker football coach is the first living member to be nominated and honored by the Nebraska Hall of Fame thanks to Legislative Bill 596 that was signed into law in July earlier this year. Osborne was nominated by Jim Rose, former Husker broadcaster, who spoke during the ceremony.
10: A humble son of our state, star athlete, educator, coach, congressman, mentor, a life dedicated to benefiting our young people. First, as a legendary college football coach whose teams for an entire generation delivered great victories, memorable moments, and championships. But in doing so, he also demonstrated a rare loyalty that begets a pride of place that we Nebraskans had never before known.
8: Governor Jim Pillen presented the proclamation and spoke about his memories and the impact Osborne had on his life over the years as a coach and mentor. Pillen also touched on the teammates mentoring program that Osborne and his wife Nancy founded in 1991. Read more on that story as well as other sports stories when you go to krvn.com. That was a check of your sports. I'm Christian Schwartz.

bad life. That is Thomas Rhett. A little help from Jordan Davis. Good morning. Hello, I am Gene. Time to take your medicine. It's Megan Maroney, 93.1 The River.

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10: For busy families, getting beef on the dinner table doesn't have to mean firing up the grill or spending an hour in the kitchen. I'm Alex Makovica on the Rural Radio Network. Good morning. That was the message from the Nebraska Beef Council at this year's Nebraska State Fair, where Nutrition and Education Director Mitch Rippey demonstrated a fresh tomato beef and penne pasta dish.
11: What I really liked about demonstrating that particular recipe at the State Fair was honestly the timing of it, right? We're at a point of the year where gardens are producing a lot of tomatoes, and you know, here's an easy way to actually use some of that fresh produce there as a family meal. And on top of that, it's incredibly versatile. So if you had, say, zucchinis or peppers from the garden, throw those in, right? If your family likes onions or mushroom, go ahead and add those. And if you want to change it up, the pasta, to have something that maybe you already have on hand in your pantry, you can do that too, right? So it's less about following a complicated recipe perfectly and more about just having that basic meal planning template that families can make on their own.
10: But he says you're not alone if you're burnt out on ground beef. Rippey says it may be time to look toward another cut, and he suggests...
11: I love any time that we can utilize a roast, right? Like, we can go ahead and set that in a slow cooker here before we leave for work or take the kids to school. We come home, and we have a great cut of beef that's incredibly versatile. You can have anything like a pot roast, but then you can use that for maybe tacos, barbecue beef, you know, maybe like a stir-fry dish as well. So a lot of different flavor profiles we can add into that.
10: Of course, you can find all of these tips, recommendations, recipes at nebeef.org. The Beef Council is also putting beef into Nebraska classrooms. It's through a program called Beef for the Classroom, reimbursing family and consumer science teachers for beef that's used in culinary and nutrition education. Depending on the schools, those teachers can receive between $75 and $200 per school. 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
14: More clouds than sun today, with a slight chance of rain showers. Highs level off around 72. Northerly winds 8 to 15 miles per hour. Mainly cloudy again tonight. Chance of rain showers. Lows around 58. Cloudy tomorrow. Slight chance for showers. Daytime highs approaching 63. From the River Weather Center, I'm meteorologist Paul Trombley. Currently 67.
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0: is Luke Bryan, Good Life, Great Country. Let's talk about going to Hawaii. 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
4: Reporting for KRVN News, I'm Christian Schwartz. Governor Jim Pillen and Visit Nebraska Executive Director Jen Jurdy discussed growth in numbers and the importance of tourism as an ongoing major economic driver for the state on Friday. The latest annual report from Visit Nebraska found that spending in Nebraska is on the rise because of an increase in tourism across the state. According to Visit Nebraska, spending in Nebraska reached $4.7 billion in 2025, which is a 2.6% increase from 2024 and a 5% increase in state and local revenue. But Jurdy says tourism is more than numbers.
5: Those numbers are great, but when we think about it in the billions and billions, that's not really what tourism is. It's every transaction. It's staying at the hotel after a day on the Niobrara in Valentine. It's going to Cunningham's on the lake after seeing the sandhill crane migration. It's getting the tank of gas in Broken Bow after getting your passport stamps all day. Tourism is the cup of coffee, it is the souvenir you bought, and it is supporting our small businesses in the state.
4: Visit Nebraska Executive Director Jen Jurdy. Tourism is Nebraska's third largest industry overall. And that was a quick look at your news. For more stories, weather, sports, and ag information, you can find that on our website, krvn.com. 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
9: More clouds than sun today, with a slight chance of rain showers. Highs level off around 72, northerly winds 8 to 15 miles per hour. Mainly cloudy again tonight, chance of rain showers, lows around 58. Cloudy tomorrow, slight chance for showers, daytime highs approaching 63. From the River Weather Center, I'm meteorologist Paul Trombley. Currently 67.
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9: For KRVN Sports, I'm Christian Schwartz. Well, the top-ranked Nebraska volleyball team got it done at home over North Carolina, downing the Tar Heels 3-1. Harper Murray led the team with 12 kills. Bergen Riley served up 34 assists, while Olivia Mock led the team in digs with 10. The Huskers get the day off before hosting Florida Gulf Coast tomorrow at noon. That's a matchup you can listen to on 880 KRVN. Meanwhile, the Husker football team will look for a 3-0 start to the season when they take on the North Dakota Fighting Hawks in Lincoln tonight. The last time these two teams met was in 2022, when Nebraska held off North Dakota 38-17. That game was notable, as it was the final win of the Scott Frost era. Pregame for today's matchup is at 2 p.m., with kickoff at 6 p.m., and you can listen to it on 880 KRVN. Today, the UNK football team will look to be road warriors as the Lopers play at 17th-ranked Emporia State. The Lopers are 0-2, following tight losses to Wayne State and Chadron State to start the year. Head coach Ryan Held wants to see his team go out and prove a bunch of people wrong.
10: We're going to play a team that is feeling, you know, good about themselves, as they should. 17th-ranked, they've beaten two ranked teams. They get another home game. Here comes 0-2 Kearney, you know, and so what Kearney team shows up? The team that's capable of being as good as anybody, or are we going to let two losses become three?
9: The Hornets are 3-0 on the season with wins over nationally ranked Pitt State and Michigan Tech. Kickoff is set for 4 p.m. and the game can be heard on 93.1 The River, 106.9 in Kearney, on the River app, and online and worldwide at krvn.com. Meanwhile, the 7th-ranked UNK volleyball team set for a big matchup tonight as they take on 13th-ranked Washburn. That match is set for 6 p.m. on the MIAA network. And finally, Dr. Tom Osborne was inducted into the Nebraska Hall of Fame yesterday. The former Husker football coach is the first living member to be nominated and honored by the Nebraska Hall of Fame thanks to Legislative Bill 596 that was signed into law in July earlier this year. Osborne was nominated by Jim Rose, former Husker broadcaster, who spoke during the ceremony.
0: A humble son of our state, star athlete, educator, coach, congressman, mentor, a life dedicated to benefiting our young people. First, as a legendary college football coach whose teams for an entire generation delivered great victories, memorable moments, and championships. But in doing so, he also demonstrated a rare loyalty that begets a pride of place that we Nebraskans had never before known.
9: Governor Jim Pillen presented the proclamation and spoke about his memories and the impact Osborne had on his life over the years as a coach and mentor. Pillen also touched on the teammates mentoring program that Osborne and his wife Nancy founded in 1991. Read more on that story as well as other sports stories when you go to krvn.com. That was a check of your sports. I'm Christian Schwartz.
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0: Good life, great country, 93.1 The River, one thing at a time. That is Morgan Wallen. Hello, I am Gene. Until 10, Ella Langley and Riley Green. Now you look like you love me. 93.1 The River.
1: I was all but 22, I think, at the time. I'd been out on the road, lonely at night. And it'd been a while

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8: USDA releasing its latest cattle on feed report on Friday afternoon, showing the number of cattle on feed up 1% from a year ago. But the bigger number may be placements, down 9% nationwide and falling to the lowest August level since this series began back in 1996. Joining me now to break down the report and what it means for the cattle market is livestock analyst Kyle Bumstead. Kyle, when you look at the cattle on feed report, what numbers jump out to you first?
9: The one that stood out the most, obviously, was that placement number. It came in lower than all the other market analysts and all the marketing analysts. And like you said, it's the lowest August placement here that we've seen in the series since 1996. Now, on feed, the estimate was 101.8, and it came in at 100.7. And a lot of folks are going to call it 101, whatever. Placements, they were estimated at 97.3%. They came in at 90.8%. Some will call it 91 for rough figuring. Marketings, they were estimated at 96.2%, and they came in at 96.7%. And when we look at the weight run down here, every class is down year to year, but the cattle that did move in August were the big ones. Obviously, they're looking at that board crush, and they're looking at the quick turnaround here. It doesn't take near as much weight to put, or doesn't take near as much time to put the weight on here. So they're reaching for heavy feeders and the quick turns here. So looking at things here, we're running, like you said, smallest cow herd in 75 years, record low cattle coming in the front door, and the feed yards are still holding out more than a year ago. Tight cattle does not necessarily mean tight beef. What it means for us basically is the packer got his margin back here this month. It pulled cattle a touch harder than the trade expected. So this wall of heavy cattle out front isn't going anywhere just yet, but the supply behind that wall is supposed to be getting thinner with every report that we've seen.
8: That's livestock analyst Kyle Bumstead joining us on the Rural Radio Network.
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15: More clouds than sun today, with a slight chance of rain showers. Highs level off around 72, northerly winds 8 to 15 miles per hour. Mainly cloudy again tonight. Chance of rain showers, lows around 58. Cloudy tomorrow. Slight chance for showers. Daytime highs approaching 63. From the River Weather Center, I'm meteorologist Paul Trombley. Currently 68.
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0: actually just thinking about football, and we got a lot of football going on today. 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
4: Fox News, I'm Angelo Bavaro. President Trump announcing a major security deal with Denmark and Greenland.
5: Writing in a Truth Social post that gives the United States permanent control over security and all other needs in Greenland, completely addressing all of our many U.S. concerns there, will be no cost to the United States. We will immediately begin the process of developing a large military presence in the appropriate part of Greenland.
4: Fox's Chanley Painter. The White House making moves to lower prescription drug prices.
6: The biggest drug reduction, prescription drug in history times, maybe 10.
7: The White House announcing most favored nation pricing for all state Medicaid programs, projecting more than $64 billion in taxpayer savings.
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14: More clouds than sun today, with a slight chance of rain showers. Highs level off around 72, northerly winds 8 to 15 miles per hour. Mainly cloudy again tonight, chance of rain showers, lows around 58. Cloudy tomorrow, slight chance for showers, daytime highs approaching 63. From the River Weather Center, I'm meteorologist Paul Trombley. Currently 68.
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0: Just a kid myself, that is John Morgan. Good life, great country, 93.1 The River. Remember, we are going to be in Gothenburg this morning starting at 10 o'clock. It is the Gothenburg Harvest Festival, and it is also our 75th Diamond Anniversary, and we will be in the parade starting at 10. We'll be tossing the candy, and then after the parade is over, we'll head to Amen Park, and we'll be there until noon taking registrations. Registrations for the Chevy Silverado, the Yamaha Kodiak, and the Broil King Grill. So come and see us. Gothenburg Harvest Festival starting here in just a little bit, 10 o'clock this morning. We'll toss the candy. We'll park it at Amen Park till noon, and you can get registered, and you can win with our 75th Diamond Anniversary Drive. See you in Gothenburg this morning.
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Life, great country, 93.1 The River. That is Chase Matthew, and that's going to wrap things up for me. Getting me out of here, Omaha native Bells, teaming up with Dolly Parton here. This one's called Son of Jolene. Have yourself a great weekend. I'll see you Monday morning with Mornings in the Country on 93.1 The River.

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13: More clouds than sun today, with a slight chance of rain showers. Highs level off around 72, northerly winds 8 to 15 miles per hour. Mainly cloudy again tonight, chance of rain showers, lows around 58. Cloudy tomorrow, slight chance for showers, daytime highs approaching 63. From the River Weather Center, I'm meteorologist Paul Trombley. Currently 68.
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Great Country. That's music with Morgan Wallen and Ben by now at 93.1 The River. Good Saturday morning to you. Ah, so nice to have you along on the weekend. Incidentally, Morgan Wallen has released a song called Last Thing You Need, so be sure to listen for that. In fact, it's from the upcoming Grand Theft Auto album, so you'll be sure to enjoy that song as well. Hey, going on right now, it is the 67th annual Band Day Parade in Kearney. This is a great tradition, and I tell you what, 32 different middle and high school bands making their way from south to north on Central Avenue on the Bricks. Be sure to see that today, going on right now in downtown Kearney. Hey, here's Rodney Atkins at 93.1 The

0: Love Ain't. That's the Eli Young Band at 93.1 The River. My name's Tony Dillahay. And if you're in the area of Gothenburg, be sure to stop in right now. The Gothenburg Harvest Festival Parade. And, the registration for that great-looking, hard-working Chevy Silverado going on at the park until 12 noon. We'd love to see you. Love to shake your hand. Love to have you put your name in the big box and have your chance to win some great prizes. We've got more continuous country music, Fox News headlines, and an updated forecast in just minutes.
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5: Fox News, I'm Paul Stevens. President Trump announcing a security deal with Denmark and Greenland on Friday, expanding the U.S. military presence on the Arctic island, saying in part on Truth Social.
6: From now on, no U.S. adversary can ever have a base in Greenland, have a military presence in Greenland, or make sensitive investments in Greenland without our express written approval.
5: Fox's Chan Lee Painter, the president would also join world leaders at the United Nations General Assembly next week in New York City.
7: The General Assembly comes against the backdrop of Chinese President Xi Jinping's state visit to D.C. China's relationship with Iran is under the spotlight. China is accused of propping up Iran's war machine by buying its oil, supplying the regime with weapons and even intelligence that's helping to target U.S. troops, allegedly.
5: And that's Fox's Madeline Rivera. 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
12: More clouds than sun today, with a slight chance of rain showers. Highs level off around 72, northerly winds 8 to 15 miles per hour. Mainly cloudy again tonight, chance of rain showers, lows around 58. Cloudy tomorrow, slight chance for showers, daytime highs approaching 63. From the River Weather Center, I'm meteorologist Paul Trombley. Currently 68.
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0: Well, that's music with Eric Church, along with Hardy and Tim McGraw. It's called MacArthur. Oh, well, Hardy was live and on stage at the Nebraska State Fair in Grand Island here just a week or so ago. Oh, coming up, we got great music from Lee Bryce. We've got Cole Wetzel, also Mac Geiger and Kane Brown in just minutes.
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indeed, there was this girl. That's Riley Green here at 93.1 The River. Well, Riley Green has had a busy week. In fact, he's had some pretty rambunctious folks attending his concert lately. In fact, the big concert in Albuquerque, New Mexico last week, Riley Green had to get on the microphone and ask folks to kind of calm things down for just a song or two. Riley Green just released his latest album called That's Just Me. In fact, the title cut, That's Just Me, is making some headway on the charts. Be sure to listen for that. Oh my, here's Mac Geiger and String By at 93.1 The River.

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12: Cloudy skies with a few peaks of sun this afternoon, with daytime highs approaching 72. Winds out of the northeast, 8 to 15 miles per hour. Mainly cloudy skies expected again tonight. Chance of rain showers, lows level off around 58. Cloudy skies tomorrow. Slight chance for showers, 63. From the River Weather Center, I'm meteorologist Paul Trombley. Right now, 69.
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Oh, what a huge hit for Lainey Wilson. Little help there from John Mayer. It's called Phone Keys Wallet from 93.1 The River. Now, Lainey Wilson, the reviews are still out, and they are still talking about Lainey Wilson's performance at the 9/11 memorial site here about a week or so ago. She sang a song called, well, of course, Amazing Grace, and it's been described by critics as a soaring Amazing Grace. Congratulations. Great job by Lainey Wilson. Hey, the Mid-States Rodeo Association has performances yet tonight and tomorrow at the Adams County Fairgrounds. We'll touch base on some local performances in our next break. Here's Thomas Rhett and T-shirt at 93.1 The River.

0: Something to Lose, Stella Lefty. A little help there from Vincent Mason and Something to Lose. And, well, Stella Lefty is actually the daughter of a billionaire. Did you know that? And there's some rumors going around, maybe some false accusations that she's taken on some plagiarism, maybe borrowed some lyrics or music from some of the songs she's singing. Well, the internet is calling her potentially Stella Thefty. I will have you be the judge. Hey, Mid-States Rodeo going on at the Adams County Fairgrounds in Hastings today. Performances later tonight, starting at 6 p.m. for the grand entry. Local area contestants include, well, on bareback, Cinch Kiger from Overton, also Steer Wrestling, Caden Wooters from Elwood, Breakaway Roping, Ellamy Ryan from Odessa, and Saddle Bronc, Russell Dietz from Kearney, and Bull Riding, Levi Haynes and Keller Towig, all from this area. Congratulations, best of luck to all area contestants in the Mid-Plains. Make that the Mid-States Rodeo at the Adams County Fairgrounds. We've got more continuous country music right after this.
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5: Fox News, I'm Angelo Bavaro. President Trump is set to address the UN General Assembly in New York next week.
6: President Trump is expected to repeat his calls that Iran cannot have a nuclear weapon. Despite the war, the State Department has allowed a core Iranian delegation to attend the event. But a senior administration official did not say whether there will be any meetings between the U.S. and Iran.
5: Fox's Madeline Rivera. Also next week, President Trump will host Chinese President Xi Jinping at the White House. Americans weighing in on new Fox News polls.
7: Just 23% think the economy is good or fair, and over 60% said gas and food prices are a major problem for their families. 63% of those polled said the president is making the economy worse. On Iran, more than 7 in 10 voters do not think the president has a way to exit the conflict.
5: Fox's Jessica Rosenthal. 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
2: Cloudy skies with a few peaks of sun this afternoon, with daytime highs approaching 72. Winds out of the northeast, 8 to 15 miles per hour. Mainly cloudy skies expected again tonight. Chance of rain showers, lows level off around 58. Cloudy skies tomorrow, slight chance for showers, 63. From the River Weather Center, I'm meteorologist Paul Trombley. Right now, 71.
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0: Good life, great country. That's Empty Words by Corey Kent here at 93.1 The River. My name's Tony Dillahaye. So nice to have you along here on the weekend. Another big weekend of events all around the area. Oh, listen up in Kearney. It is at Harmon Park going on later this afternoon. In fact, from 12:30 to 4:30, it's the Nebraska Housing Advocate Grill Out. And you and your family and your friends are all invited. Again, some free food on tap. In fact, hot dogs and burgers and sides. And all they ask you to do is learn just a little bit more about housing and how to be a housing advocate here in the Kearney, Lexington area. We've got more continuous country music right after this.
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Good life, great country. That's music with Jason Aldean and Try That in a Small Town here at 93.1 The River. Well, Jason Aldean is currently on tour. In fact, his tour is called Songs About Us. It goes through, the middle of next month. Some of the upcoming stops include New York, New Jersey, and New Hampshire. All of that for Jason Aldean. Hey, here's Kevin Powers and Shibuzi at 93.1 The River.

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2: Cloudy skies with a few peaks of sun this afternoon, with daytime highs approaching 72. Winds out of the northeast, 8 to 15 miles per hour. Mainly cloudy skies expected again tonight. Chance of rain showers, lows level off around 58. Cloudy skies tomorrow, slight chance for showers, 63. From the River Weather Center, I'm meteorologist Paul Trombley. Right now, it's 73 degrees.
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you were just minutes away from hits with Zach Bryan, Taylor Swift, Morgan Wallen, and much, much more. My name's Tony Dillahay, with our next artist being Chris Stapleton. And we'd like to send along a big congratulations to Chris Stapleton, as he was a special guest and an honoree at the 25th Annual Honors Americana Awards here this last Wednesday. In fact, he had a quick reuniting with the Heartbreakers. You might remember the band for Tom Petty was called the Heartbreakers. So, Chris Stapleton, the Heartbreakers on stage at the 25th Annual Honors Americana Awards. Here's Chris Stapleton in Parachute.

0: hearts around.
1: Good life, great country. That's Zach Bryan and Something in the Orange here in 93.1 The River. My name's Tony Dillahay. With a sincere, big, big thank you to everyone stopping by the Gothenburg Harvest Festival Parade today. And then at our register location at the park in Gothenburg from, 10 a.m. till, just finished up here at noon. Thank you once again for stopping by. Also, a big hello and shout out to folks in Curtis, Nebraska. Their fall festival, at least portion of it, was last night. We did have registration at the football field for that great-looking, hard-working Chevy Silverado. Your next opportunity will be coming up on Wednesday at Plum Creek Marketplace in Lexington. We've got more continuous country music. A wet and cooler forecast right after this.
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4: News. I'm Paul Stevens. President Trump announcing a security deal with Denmark and Greenland, expanding the U.S. military presence on the Arctic island, saying in part on Truth Social that the deal
5: gives the United States permanent control over security and all other needs in Greenland, completely addressing all of our many U.S. concerns there.
4: Fox's Chanley Painter. Early voting for the big November midterms is now underway in six states.
6: Part of early voting means time is running out for both parties to deliver their closing pitches with control of Congress on the line. Vice President J.D. Vance was in Iowa yesterday, where the Senate race has been deemed a toss-up. The Republican Party is facing some headwinds, with a Fox News poll showing about 77% of voters feel negatively about the economy.
4: Fox's Madeline Rivera. Right now, 45 days until those midterms. 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
12: 73 this afternoon under mainly cloudy skies, winds out of the northeast, 8 to 15 miles per hour. Mainly cloudy skies expected again tonight, chance of rain showers, lows level off around 58, slight chance for showers tomorrow, highs level off around 63, overcast. From the River Weather Center, I'm meteorologist Jennifer Wojcicki. Currently 73.
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0: Oh, what a fun song. That's Cole Goodwin and Howdy here at 93.1 The River. All of you heard about the Stagecoach lineup? That's a big concert coming up in California in the spring. It is a lineup you do not want to miss. We'll talk about that in our next break. Also, kicking off tonight in Oktoberfest. Yes, it is Oktoberfest in Cozad. Things kick off with the Grand Beer Barrel tapping. All of that at the Frontier Frau, and you can see more information about Oktoberfest at our Fun and Games page, our community calendar at krvn.com. More continuous country music, Morgan Wallen, Clay Walker, Lainey Wilson, and Tucker Wetmore.
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Oh, a River Rewind with John Party and Heartache on the Dance Floor from 93.1 The River. We talked about Stagecoach, that big country music concert coming up here next spring. Look at this lineup for Stagecoach 2027. The lineup includes Garth Brooks, Riley Green, Zach Top, Florida Georgia Line, Kelly Clarkson, and much, much more. Be sure to stay tuned as more acts are introduced for that Stagecoach 2027, April 23rd in Indigo, California. Here's Tucker Wetmore at 93.1 The River.

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12: Cloudy skies with a few peaks of sun this afternoon, with daytime highs approaching 74. Northeasterly winds 8 to 15 miles per hour. Chance of rain showers tonight, lows level off around 58, mainly cloudy skies. Slight chance of rain showers tomorrow, 63, overcast. From the River Weather Center, I'm meteorologist Jennifer Vujicic. Right now, it's 75 degrees.
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Huge hit for Kenny Chesney and Carry On here at 93.1 The River. By the way, with that hit, Carry On, Kenny Chesney has logged his 62nd top 10 country music hit. Congratulations to Kenny Chesney. Say, if you're on Highway 30 east of, let's say, Kearney to Grand Island, be sure to stop by the ALDA Volunteer Fire Department annual fundraiser. Yes, it is a big fundraiser at the ALDA Community Center in ALDA. Now, ALDA is located just west of Grand Island. 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Here's Billy Currington

0: To Kane Brown teaming up with Lauren Elena. What ifs here at 93.1 The River. Ella Langley scheduled here in the very near future. And Ella Langley has been, well, playing with some classic country songs you may be interested in. You might remember Country Roads, Take Me Home, all that with John Denver. Well, she tried out that song in Charleston, West Virginia here in the last week or two. And, of course, the crowd in West Virginia, since that state is mentioned in that song, just went crazy. Also, reports have it that Ella Langley is working on an acoustic version of Good Hearted Woman. So we'll see and listen for that hit. Hey, coming up, we've got Blake Shelton, we've got Faith Hill, we've got Jordan Davis and John Morgan just around the corner.
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6: News, I'm Angelo Bavaro. Early voting underway for November's midterm elections. People in six states now able to cast those ballots.
7: Vice President J.D. Vance was in Iowa yesterday, where the Senate race has been deemed a toss-up. The Republican Party is facing some headwinds, with a Fox News poll showing about 77% of voters feel negatively about the economy. Vance acknowledged they have more work to do, saying Rome was not built in a day.
6: Fox's Madeline Rivera. President Trump announcing plans aimed at lowering prescription drug prices.
8: A White House official tells Fox Business that they have signed 50 states, the District of Columbia, as well as Puerto Rico, onto the generous model. Now, what that model does is it basically aligns now a voluntary five-year program that forces prescription drug prices to have most favored nation pricing.
6: Fox Business's Edward Lawrence. 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
13: Cloudy skies with a few peaks of sun this afternoon, with daytime highs approaching 74. Northeasterly winds 8 to 15 miles per hour. Chance of rain showers tonight, lows level off around 58, mainly cloudy skies. Slight chance of rain showers tomorrow, 63, overcast. From the River Weather Center, I'm meteorologist Jennifer Vujicki. Right now, it's 73 degrees.
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0: Oh, this is Tony Dillahay on your Saturday. Thank you so much for joining us here this afternoon. A special shout-out, a special congratulations to a young woman in Cozad, Marlene Geiger. Once again, Marlene Geiger was named the recipient of the 14th annual Make Your Mark on Cozad Award. Congratulations to Marlene Geiger. She's a lifelong supporter of Cozad and the arts in the area. So once again, congratulations to you. Hey, we're going to talk about, Josh Turner and his attempt to audition for a television ad for, Home Depot. We'll talk about that and more right after this.
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What a big hit for Jordan Davis, Singles You Up at 93.1 The River. Well, the word is out that Josh Turner auditioned for a Home Depot television ad here in the not-so-distant past. You might know Josh Turner for some of his hits, including Your Man and Long Black Train, Firecracker and Hometown Girl. Well, sure. Well, he tried out, and to say the least, he did not make the cut on this particular ad for Home Depot. But listen to this. A man named Josh, in fact, Josh Lucas of Yellowstone fame, he plays the young John Dutton, did get that part. So look for Josh Lucas in a Home Depot TV ad coming to you soon. Here's John Morgan at 93.

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14: 72 this afternoon under overcast skies. Northeast winds 8 to 15 miles per hour. Chance for showers tonight, lows around 58, mainly cloudy. Slight chance for showers tomorrow, highs level off around 63, overcast. From the River Weather Center, I'm meteorologist Jennifer Wojcicki. Right now, it's 71 degrees.
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Good Life, Great Country, 93.1, the river that is still a lefty with Boston. Hey, John Willis with you just for a little bit today, as we do have some UNK football coming up in about an hour and a half. But until then, we're going to keep the great music rolling. Here is Chris Stapleton with What Are You Listening To on Nebraska's Country Station 93.1, the river.

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It's Jake Owen and down to the Honky Tonk on Nebraska's Country Station at 93.1 The River. Well, hey, we are celebrating our 75th Diamond Anniversary here at KRVN with our Diamond Anniversary Drive, giving you a chance to register to win three big prizes, a 2024 Chevrolet Silverado, Yamaha Kodiak 450, and a Broil King grill. 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So hope to see you out there.

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3: News, I'm Roger Stern. The U.S. and Denmark have reached an historic agreement over Greenland.
4: President Trump has made a lot of headlines on comments over buying Greenland. This deal is not ownership. This would give the U.S. expanded strategic and military rights.
3: Fox's Alex Hogan. The president says the deal gives the U.S. military control over Greenland and bans bases from non-NATO countries. President Trump hosts China's President Xi Jinping at the White House on Wednesday, a meeting that could produce tension.
5: China's relationship with Iran is under the spotlight. China is accused of propping up Iran's war machine by buying its oil, supplying the regime with weapons and even intelligence that's helping to target U.S. troops, allegedly.
3: Fox's Madeline Rivera. 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
11: 72 this afternoon under overcast skies. Northeast winds 8 to 15 miles per hour. Chance for showers tonight, lows around 58, mainly cloudy. Slight chance for showers tomorrow, highs level off around 63, overcast. From the River Weather Center, I'm meteorologist Jennifer Wojcicki. Right now, it's 71 degrees.
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0: It's Vincent Mason on 93.1 The River. The song, released in July of 2026, is the second single from his debut studio album, There I Go, and it peaked at number 21 in the U.S. Hot Country Songs chart. Great stuff there from Vincent Mason.
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1: 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Hey, plenty more country coming up. Luke Combs, Alan Jackson, Eric Church, Morgan Wallen, they are all on the way. First up here is Avery Anna and Blood Runs Thicker on The River.

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13: 72 this afternoon under overcast skies. Northeast winds 8 to 15 miles per hour. Chance for showers tonight, lows around 58, mainly cloudy. Slight chance for showers tomorrow, highs level off around 63, overcast. From the River Weather Center, I'm meteorologist Jennifer Wojcicki. Currently, it's 70 degrees.
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Good life, great country, 93.1 The River. That is Morgan Wallen with Ben By Now. It is just about 3 here on this Saturday, September 19th. John Willis with you, getting you ready for some UNK football. But liking the weather this past week, starting to feel a little bit like fall. Here's Brett Eldridge and Don't Ya on The River.

0: Know you, everything about you makes me want you, want you. Know what you're doing, baby, don't you, don't you?
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0: That's Jason Aldean with Girl Like You on Nebraska's Country Station, 93.1 The River. Well, hey, I'm going to get out of your way a little bit early today because we do have some UNK football. They are on the road taking on Emporia State in their first conference game, pregame coming up here at 3:30 on 93.1 The River, 106.9 in Kearney. Also, Nebraska football is taking on North Dakota later on tonight. Kickoff is coming up at 6:15 over on 880 KRVN. So busy night for us for sports. 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But have a great rest of your Saturday. Have a fantastic weekend. I'm John Willis. 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
5: News. I'm Daria Albinger. President Trump will address the UN General Assembly in New York next week.
6: President Trump is expected to repeat his calls that Iran cannot have a nuclear weapon. Despite the war, the State Department has allowed a core Iranian delegation to attend the event, but a senior administration official did not say whether there will be any meetings between the U.S. and Iran.
5: Fox's Madeline Rivera. President Trump will also host China's President Xi Jinping at the White House next week. Americans are weighing in on some new Fox News polls.
7: Just 23% think the economy is good or fair, and over 60% said gas and food prices are a major problem for their families. 63% of those polled said the president is making the economy worse. On Iran, more than 7 in 10 voters do not think the president has a way to exit the conflict.
5: Fox's Jessica Rosenthal in Washington. 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
12: 72 this afternoon under overcast skies. Northeast winds 8 to 15 miles per hour. Chance for showers tonight, lows around 58, mainly cloudy. Slight chance for showers tomorrow, highs level off around 63, overcast. From the River Weather Center, I'm meteorologist Jennifer Wojcicki. Currently, it's 70 degrees.
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1: Thompson, the throw, feels it. He steps up in the pocket. He is strip sacked. The ball is loose at the Shadron State 47. Weston Heineman came roaring his way in off the right side and almost created a turnover for the Locals. First and goal from the 6. 5 minutes to play in the first half. Right up the middle, and UNK gives it to the freshman, Callen Art, and he's in there. Touchdown, UNK.
0: UNK football is on the air with today's game. Here are Jason Jorgensen and Brandon Bennett.
1: Well, after starting the season 0-2 with two tight losses and a 16-day break, today UNK looks to reboot its season as the Lopers face off against 17th-ranked Emporia State. Jason Jorgensen and Brandon Bennett with you on our TBK Transmissions pregame show, which is brought to you by TBK Transmissions of Kearney. The Lopers certainly snake bit in those losses to Wayne State and Shadron State. Brandon, they have been plagued by slow starts. They have not made a lot of big plays on either side of the ball. And suddenly, this has turned into a circle the wagons kind of game for head coach Ryan Held and this team.
2: And whenever you have those circle the wagons type of games, Jason, you really need to have an opportunity to get out strong. That is something UNK has not done. In both games, they have scored exactly 0 points in the first quarter, and in both games, they have scored exactly 7 points in the second quarter, 14 total points in the first half of both games combined. They have to get off to a better start.
1: They're facing it today, a team in the Hornets that so far have been the surprise team of the MIAA in the first month of the year. After scraping by with a tight win on the soon-to-be frozen tundra of North Dakota over Minot State, they follow that up with back-to-back top 25 wins over Pittsburgh State and Michigan Tech. And right now, these guys have to be feeling pretty good about themselves.
2: Many times you hear head coach Ryan Held talk about they're 4 points away from being 2-0 and not 0-2. The flip side, to be fair, is true for Emporia State, because the Hornets had not played well versus Minot. They were down at half versus Arkansas Tech, and Pitt State is not the Pitt State that we all expected. They were ranked number 10 in the conference. They're now 0-3 with a big game tonight versus Fort Hays State. So you look at the UNK's record, take into account what their scores are. Look at Emporia's record, you have to do the same.
1: The Lopers know they can beat Emporia State. They beat them last year in Kearney. That was one of the highlights of the year, winning it 34-20. The guy who just happened to rush for 4 touchdowns and 270 yards in that game, Isaiah Harris, is set to make his season debut today for the Lopers.
2: He has been gradually getting better and better in practice. Probably or maybe could have gone versus Shadron State. They decided to deliberately and I think wisely hold him back. Let him have this, as you said, 16-day stretch, which, by the way, when's the last time UNK has ever had that? We're at a 4 o'clock kick, first time in the history of Emporia State, first time we've had a 16-day delay for UNK. Now for him, he's had that delay. You had his chance to talk to him earlier this week. He is feeling better. That's practice shape. What kind of game shape will he be, especially today at 97 degrees and lots of humidity here in the Flint Hills?
1: Hopefully Harris, regardless of how many carries he gets today, certainly can be a spark for that struggling Loper offense. Coming up on today's TBK Transmissions pregame show, John Willis has our Loper lead-up segment with Loper running back Quincy Riker, who will get the start today. And later on, it's my conversation with head coach Ryan Held as we bring you UNK football from KRVN Sports.
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8: It's UNK football today from KRVN Sports as the Lopers are coming off the bye, ready to start conference play against Emporia State. It's time for our Loper lead-up segment, and this week we are featuring running back Quincy Riker. The Sargent native transferred to the Lopers from Chadron State, and he says he's looking forward to getting back to it this week.
9: I feel things have gone, you know, pretty good. We got a lot of things just to improve on, but that's just any team and every team in the country. You know, nobody's perfect, so as long as we just get these little nits fixed, we're a good program, and we'll show that.
8: And how was the bye? What do you feel that you guys were able to accomplish in this bye week?
9: I think a lot of things got done in the bye week. We kind of revisited a couple run plays, you know, kind of revisited a couple other things just to have some more options, I guess. And, you know, it went pretty well. And just being us in the bye week, and that's all we had to do, and that's what we did. So,
8: all right, let's talk your football career a little bit. When did you kind of know that football was your sport and the one you really wanted to pursue?
9: I kind of played basketball my whole life, and then I stopped growing at 5'8", 5'9", and so I realized I got to switch it over to football.
8: Talk about your high school career, obviously being a local kid, playing at Twin Loop. But what would you take away most from playing here in Central Nebraska?
9: It's definitely different. I grew up in a kind of a big city. I bounced around a little bit, but I moved with my grandparents, went to Sargent, Nebraska. It was an 8-man, so having 8 players on the field, a little bit shorter field, is kind of a little bit easier. Get to run a little bit more, and the fast guy wins, so had a little bit of success.
8: You ever miss 8-man football sometimes?
9: Sometimes I do, because speed kills.
8: Well, let's talk. Obviously, you spent a couple of years at Chadron State, then you come here to UNK. What was that decision process like to come from Chadron to UNK?
9: Yes, sir. Just talking with God and just talking with my family, I felt like it was a good decision. You know, obviously, I'm closer to home. Got to stay in Nebraska. You know, I love Nebraska. Kind of changed me as a man and brought me to who I am today. So just to be able to stay home and be even closer to my grandparents, it felt like the right decision.
8: How have you enjoyed UNK so far? As you've gone in, gotten adapted to the culture, the coaching staff, everything, how just has that gone?
9: I loved it. You know, I came in here, they welcomed me with open arms, and, you know, kind of just took it and ran with it. It's a great program, great team, and, you know, I'm definitely glad I'm with these group of guys for sure.
8: What was this last game like, just for you personally, obviously going back to Chadron? What was just that experience like for you going back? I'm sure you knew a lot of guys on the other side. Just what was that like for you?
9: It was a good experience. Obviously didn't end with a W, but, you know, after the game, shook their hands, went up to every coach, went strength coach. You know, it's all love. I had a good relationship built there, and so being able to be back at my first home, it did feel a little good.
8: All right, let's talk about you as a running back. How would you describe yourself, you think, as a running back?
9: I want to say I'm a faster running back, but I would say my main thing is patience. You know, I like to just let the block set up a little bit and then hit it. You know, I got a lot of speed that nobody knows about, but just being more patient than a lot of some kids and understanding where the blocks are going and stuff like that, for sure.
8: How about the running back room just in general? Obviously, you guys are still trying to get a couple guys back from injury, but still seems like a really talented group. But what do you like about this group this year?
9: I love that the young guys are very strong. You know, the young guys come in here every day and compete, and they show up every day, and that's what I like, that there's no drop-off. You know, we could play any guy in our running back room, and we could succeed. So just the fact that we have depth like that and depth at a young age, that's what I like the most for sure.
8: Obviously, this being your first year here at UNK, learning about the MIAA a little bit as you get ready for MIAA play, what have you been told, and what are you expecting here as you guys begin conference now?
9: Yes, sir. You know, obviously, everyone here is that this is the SEC bowl. You know, the guys might be a little bigger, a little stronger, but I got a little experience last year at Pitt State. And, you know, I'm excited to get in this MIAA ball. You know, the conference is a little stronger head-to-toe. Most conferences in D2 are a little bit mediocre at the bottom, but this conference is pretty strong. It's pretty open this year from top to bottom, so I'm very excited to get rolling in this.
10: For sure.
8: All right, and then finally, obviously starting out with a really good team in Emporia State going on the road. What is the key for you and your guys to get a victory this weekend?
9: Just doing what we're coached to do and just staying down, you know, taking the next step. If we just do what we do and we just be Lopers, then, you know, the Lopers will come on top. But once we step out of our body and start trying to do things that, you know, we can't do, that's when it gets a little shaky. But as long as we just stay together and just do what we're taught to do and just be a Loper, that's all we need to do.
8: And that was redshirt sophomore Quincy Reichard, the subject of this week's Loper Lead-Up. Just ahead on our pregame show, it's Jason's conversation with UNK head coach Ryan Held as we bring you UNK football from KRVN Sports.
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1: It's UNK football from KRVN Sports. This is the TBK Transmissions of Kearney pregame show as the Lopers aim for their first victory of the season as they look to upset undefeated and nationally ranked Emporia State in just a little bit. Well, for the Lopers, not the first month of the season they were looking for. Those tight, gut-wrenching losses to both Wayne State and Chadron State. Then a week off. This week I talked to head coach Ryan Hill about how the Lopers tried to make the most of this time off.
15: We got 3 good practices in, and we got to work on us, and then attack Emporia. But there's just so many things we need to continue to get better at. So we work to take advantage of that, get some good lifting in, get some rest, because starting now we got 9 in a row. There is no more breaks, so you got to pick and choose what you want to get done. The easy thing would have been is we're going to practice every day and. Blah, blah, blah. And that's just not the right approach. I mean, yes, we're disappointed in being 0-2. We didn't expect to be 0-2, but that's our reality. But we also have to stay the course and do it the right way. And
1: I'm sure you also have to realize, too, you could very easily be 2-0. I mean, you haven't been that far off.
15: Yeah, I mean, and that's the thing about this game that makes it really fun. And then it can be, obviously tough. I mean, you're a walk-off away week one, and, we had our chances against Chadron, and we just didn't finish. I mean, Jace, we just haven't played 4 quarters. We haven't come out great, which has put us behind. But we always, put ourselves back in position to win. We just need to figure out to come out better and play for 4 quarters, and you're going to have to do that in MIAA play or you're not going to like the result.
1: What's the attitude of your bunch? You find them
10: pretty hungry now. I'm sure they're ready to go again after two tight losses, and then you get a week off.
15: Yeah, I think these guys, they've had really good attitudes when, you know, in the circumstance, the disappointment could bring negativity. But I have not sensed that. We've stayed very positive. You know, those games, they matter. Every game matters. But now the MIAA is why we do this. And so we're 0-0. And why not us? But you have to take it one day at a time, one game at a time. We're going to play a team that is feeling, you know, good about themselves, as they should. 17th ranked. They've beaten two ranked teams. They get another home game. Here comes 0-2 Kearney. You know, and so what Kearney team shows up? The team that's capable of being as good as anybody, or are we going to let two losses become three? And that's the challenge as we do this and prepare. But we have a lot of games left, and there's a lot of good football, hopefully, to be played. We just have to keep digging it out of us and finding a way to play good football.
10: How about offensively? I know you were looking and hoping to be better this year. Where have you kind of focused in on feeling maybe some things you could clean up?
15: Well, we're off a score, in terms of what we wanted to be, points per game. But when you peel it back, I mean, Wayne State, we have a guy wide open for a touchdown, and we overthrow him. That should have been easy 7. We got a field goal blocked. There's 10. And then we gave up a safety. So take the safety out, but that's 10 points of just, you know, on us. But nothing Wayne did. We just didn't execute. And then Shadron, we were anemic in the first half. Then we got rolling, and, you know, we had two tough drives of 90-plus yards, 80-plus yards. When we were down 24-7, we easily could have folded our tents and got blown out. But we gave ourselves a chance to get to 24-21. The problem we have is we're just not playing complimentary football, Jason. I mean, we had a chance to stop them after we took the lead. We let Wayne go down and walk us off. And then, you know, we didn't hit that touchdown pass in the first half. That's the game. And then against Shadron, we give them the ball back with 10 minutes and 30 seconds left, and we only get the ball back one more time. They didn't score, but, you know, it's just a matter of, you know, you got to get the ball back. We got to play complimentary football. We just haven't done that since I've been here, really true – two full team losses, and you know that's you know what where we're at, and we just got to fix it.
10: All right, you mentioned Emporia State. They're off to as good of a start as anybody in the league. It looks like they're kind of doing some of their same old things that Coach Higgins has done for a while. Let's start with their offense. How do you slow them down and make it difficult for them with that quick passing game they like to go with?
15: Well, Coach Higgins, I've known for a long time, and I have a lot of respect for him. He does a great job at Emporia. They have their niche, and he's, you know, tweaks it here or there, but they do what they do. They play fast. They get the ball in little nooks and crannies and out on the perimeter, and they play fast, and it doesn't matter who the quarterback is. They all look the same, in terms of what they do, and they're well coached, and he's a really good play caller. And so to stop them, you got to give them different looks. You got to tackle well in space. You got to stop the running game. You got to make them one dimensional. They are running the ball a little bit more than they have, you gotta be able to not give up, you know, easy, you know, you're cheating on a RPO and they throw it over your head, you know, hit it in the nook, you miss a tackle, and then they get 30 yards. You got to get them in third and long, and they're going to move the football. You just got to get them to kick field goals and not give up touchdowns, but they're going to move the ball. They're going to move the ball against anybody. You just got to be able to, you know, pick your times you get after them and put them in position to where they have to kick field goals.
10: What about their defense? I'm really impressed with their defensive line, and then right behind that, they have one of the best linebackers in the league.
15: Yeah, this is their most athletic defense I think they've had since we've been here. Their middle linebacker is really good, has a ton of tackles, been player of the week multiple times in our league. They got a really good safety, number 0, that is better than he was last year. He's fits the ball, tackles really good. They play hard. You know, they're more twitchy up front. They were bigger last year with their 3D linemen. This year, they're more twitchier. And, you know, what they've done is they've given up some stuff in the first half, but they've really played well in the second half the last two games. They shut Pitt out, I believe it was, and then last week they basically shut Michigan Tech out, and even though they were down at half. You got to tip your hat on them, and you know, both those teams had chances against them and just didn't make their plays. They've made their plays, and so you have to give them credit. They put three games on the schedule, and they beat two ranked teams. We're 0-2 with an off week, so, you know, there's not many people that think we can get it done, you know, just because of records. But I've done this game long enough to know that either side, we're not playing the last 3 weeks Emporia team. We're playing this Saturday's Emporia.
10: And that was Loper head coach Ryan Hell. Now, while UNK did beat the Hornets last year in Kearney, winning here in Emporia has been a whole different story. Only in 2019 and in 2021 were the Lopers able to get it done as members of the MIAA. Coming up on today's TBK Transmissions pregame show, Brandon Bennett rejoins me as we get you closer to kickoff as we bring you UNK football from KRVN Sports.
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0: Jason Jorgensen and Brandon Bennett's back with you from Welch Stadium here in Emporia, Kansas on a fat man's weight loss kind of day. It is sunny, not a cloud in the sky, with temperatures hovering around 97. The only saving grace would be a bit of a breeze from the south at about 15 to 25 miles an hour. Thankfully, we are having that wind. Otherwise, with the new protocols here in the MIAA, who knows if they'd even play this thing or make us wait until 7:30, 8 o'clock at night.
1: Two comments about that, Jason. First of all, when you said fat man's weight loss program, you looked at me. I don't know what that says about me and my cardiologist. But the other part about that is it wasn't too far down the turnpike here where Washburn not just had to play an early game, but about 2 weeks ago started a game versus Colorado School of Mines at 9 a.m., got done about noon, but oh wait, the game was tied. After 25 minutes of consultation and Zoom calls and whatnot, they decided not to finish the game even indoors. So wouldn't be the first time that we've had a delay because of hot weather.
0: Hopefully today we will get things in here in Emporia. Our national anthem from the field is just ahead, and we are back with a look at today's starting lineups after this from KRVN Sports.
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0: Glad to have you along for UNK football today. Just about 4 here on 93.1 KRVN-FM Lexington, 106.9 in Kearney, or if you are listening online or on the River app. Jason Jorgensen and Brandon Bennett's with you. Our opening coin toss just about to take place in front of us. It's time to announce today's starting lineups brought to you by Pony Express Chevrolet and Buick of Gothenburg and Pony Express Ford Amended. First, the starting offense for the Lopers under the direction of head coach Ryan Hill. They'll go this way. The starting center is Carter Klein. The guards, Cale Dominski and Dawson Fox. The Lopers will have one change today at left tackle. Unfortunately, Logan White was injured a knee during the off time. So Aiden Whitted will make the start. The redshirt freshman on the left side. The tight end, Aiden Zajcek, the 6'6", 245-pound redshirt freshman from Wilbur. And Maddox Georges will start at right tackle. The wideouts for the Lopers, Austin Iobama-Dadley starts on one side. Alex Parks, with that big game against Shadron State, starts on the inside. And the Lopers also will roll out their Riker Evans, 185-pound redshirt sophomore from Elwood. Quincy Riker will start at tailback, the 190-pound redshirt sophomore from Sargent. We are expecting to see a little bit of Isaiah Harris. It'll be great to see number 22 out there today. And Devin Tate starts at quarterback again, 6'3", 200-pound junior Brandon, I thought he really started to kind of find himself and certainly looked more comfortable on the game 2 weeks ago at Shadron State.
1: You really saw him really begin that back in the spring. Didn't always look so good, but every week in the fall he got better, and then the Shadron game is what it is. But better than the Wayne game, every week he's gotten better. He's now had almost 2.5 weeks to get even more better.
0: Captains are meeting at midfield on the big Black Emporia logo on their brand new field turf here. Brandon and I were down on the field before the game. That's nice stuff they laid in there. Starting defense for the Lopers today. They are glad to get big old Wayne Tay Kirby back. He'll anchor things inside along with Cade Sipe. The outside defenders, Tell Wade at one defensive end, and Tamarcus Grayson on the other. The linebacking core, Dylan Jordan, who leads UNK with 11 tackles this year from that linebacker spot. He'll be the outside linebackers today, along with middle backer Parker Wise, and then Kyler Lordison, a redshirt freshman, starts on the outside. The corners, Marquise Chapman and Mark Goldsby, although the Lopers are a little injured in the secondary. That's not a good sign coming into this game against pass-happy Emporia State. Then Gunnar Lim, who does lead the Lopers with 12 tackles. He starts at one safety along with Javon Ludi, the redshirt junior. And that is a look at today's starting lineups, brought to you by Pony Express Chevrolet and Buick of Gothenburg and Pony Express Ford of Minden. For Emporia State, they're coached by longtime head coach Garen Higgins. He's had a great run here in his 19th year with 121 wins. Now, they are missing their starting quarterback, Ben Harris, but his backup, Jamison Sarver, came in last week and played very, very well against Michigan Tech. 33 completions, 49 attempts, 2 TDs. They have a squadron of itty-bitty committee receivers who are just perfect in this offense. So that's what the Lopers are going to have to try to slow down. And then defensively, Brandon, these guys appear to be more athletic. Through three games, they have been better, especially up front, and they are anchored by the returning 2025 MIAA Defensive Player of the Year middle linebacker Landon Boss.
1: Well, we are going to call Landon Boss's name a lot because he averages just over 12 tackles per game. That's good for number 9 in the nation. He leads in all of Division II with tackles for a loss. He's also among other leaders in just about every statistical category. He's a senior. Last year, it took him until game 3 or 4 to really find his groove. Once he did, then all bets were off. He understands this defense even better now. Oh, and by the way, Emporia State has played 3 games. In each of those games, he's been the MIAA Defensive Player of the Week. Landon Boss on his way to being a second-time All-American in 2 years.
0: Opening coin toss, the way it came out of there, UNK will kick off the football to start the game. And our opening kickoff is brought to you by Shelter Insurance. And Kearney, your agent is Amanda White. Lopers in their white uniforms today. Blue helmets with the Loper head on the side and blue numerals and blue stripes. Emporia State not wanting to play in their all-black uniforms on a day in which it's almost 100. Gold jerseys today, black numerals, and black pants. And teeing it up for the Lopers will be Caden Kiernan. And Kiernan has got a big leg. He's already shown us that this year with that 52-yard field goal. Has about a 20 to a 25-mile-an-hour wind behind him. So UNK will have the wind to their back as a defender early on. I'd be shocked if Kiernan doesn't kick this one through the stadium. As he has an approach from the near side hash, and this one is underway with the right pinwheel kick. Gets it up into the jet stream and floats it back deep along the back line. And here comes Emporia State, first down and 10 from their 25-yard line. An offense that comes in averaging about 30 points per game. Brandon, it is a NASCAR offense. Quick strikes all over the place. We'll see how their sophomore quarterback fares today.
1: If you go back and you watch their media videos that they've produced, they do a good job of just as soon as the receiver catches the ball, the entire offense is running to find that receiver. They are on the ball as it's being spotted. They do not sub, so UNK can't sub, and they go again.
0: They work from the gun, 3 players in the backfield. Now they take Ike Owens in motion. They run a reverse. They fake the reverse. Camden Crooks, their back, gets it. And UNK doesn't do a great job of tackling him. He runs past Jordan, takes it up the near side hash mark to around the 33-yard line. As Brandon alluded to, here they go again. They won't sub. Second down and 2 from the 33. Sarver scans, looks, dumps it off. Crooks with it and takes a big shot. out to around the 39-yard line. Lordson brought him down. Two plays, a first down and 10 for Emporia State.
1: And Crooks is a mean running back. He transferred from Tulsa, averaging 4.4 yards per catch.
0: First down and 10. Sarver to go to this guy. Dumps it off. Crooks has it. Gets outside the numbers and slides his way forward to around the 44. So they have really featured him a lot early on, having to check down against the Lopers. Parker Wise in on the snap. A pickup of 5. Second down and 5 underway from the 46-yard line. Crooks again off of right guard, looking for a seam, and this time the Lopers will wrestle him down at the 46-yard line, and a late penalty is thrown by our referee, John Adams. And this might be against the Lopers for twisting and being a little too aggressive with Crooks after the play. And John Adams says, personal foul, face mask against UNK.
1: That's unfortunate, Jason, not just because, of course, the 15 yards and the new set of downs. UNK had Emporia State stopped. It would have been third and medium, third and 3 and 4 or so. UNK did a good job on first down of forcing second down, and on second down forcing third. Unfortunately, that penalty completely blew that out of the water.
0: Sarver from the gun after the mark off. A first and 10 from the Loper 40-yard line. Emporia State going left to right. Crooks again slides his way off of the right side. Good yardage. Hit at the 33-yard line by Jordan. Boy, Brandon, they are really breaking tendencies early on against UNK, looking to slam it at the Lopers, who are just in a three-man front. A gain of 6, second down and 4 from the UNK 33-yard line. They have Oatis in motion. Sarver feels the heat, pressured by Wise, has to chuck that one out of bounds at the UNK 20-yard line. Nice work that time by Parker Wise of getting into the grill of Sarver. It will leave the Hornets with third down and 4 from the UNK inside the Loper 35-yard line at the 33, 13:31 left in the scoreless first quarter.
1: Parker Wise did everything you would want your outside linebacker to do. He forced him to throw early, got his hands up, and then gave him a little love tap that de-cleated him at the end.
0: Crooks to the left of Sarver. Sarver to throw. Two-step drop. Guns a slant to Schultz, and Schultz breaks the tackle. Took a shoulder that time from Lim. Runs it down to the 20-yard line. They'll mark him at the 21. A quick pickup of 12. They go first and 10 again. Owens a wing on the right side. He's the lead blocker. Crooks cruises his way past defenders and hammers his way to around the 17. A pickup of 4. UNK was able to get the stop, but boy, they're just moving it at will against UNK, and they were really jump-started after that late hit, personal foul, face mask against UNK.
1: And you really have to appreciate what Emporia State is doing, especially along their offensive line, because after they make and sustain their blocks to get to the next level, they're already following the running back, kind of a reverse block, so they can immediately reset again.
0: Second down and short. Sarver stands in the pocket, throws it short, and misfires to Schultz, who was running it out across the way. Parker Wise was in the general vicinity at the 15-yard line, and here's a third down for these guys, and they are very, very efficient at 51%, and the Loper defense has not been good on third down so far this year. Third down and call it about 7, and UNK would like to call a timeout as Emporia State was ready to snap the ball. 12:50 to play in the first. Emporia State on the drive. First possession of the game, no score. It's UNK football from KRVN Sports.
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0: We come to you from our broadcast booth, which is brought to you by FNBO. They're more than a bank. They're a neighbor you can count on. An impressive possession for Emporia State. But, Brandon, they've been dinking and dunking against people for a long, long time under Coach Higgins. The Lopers called the timeout to make sure they were set up. And Emporia State with a third down and 7 from the UNK 18-yard line.
1: And one of the great defenders on the field for UNK right now is if they can force a field goal. That's a 25-mile-an-hour wind. It's a short field goal, but still, that extra wind is going to make it much harder.
0: Owens and Schultz split out to the near side. They work from the pistol. They bring their second back, Victor Chiamua, into the backfield with Sarver. He'll take the snap, looking to his right, goes short. Shiamua has it, and cut down outside the numbers at the 17-yard line. A pickup of just one. C.J. Felder looked like a rocket that time. Went at the knees of the back, cut him down. Just a gain of one. Emporia State at fourth down and six, and as Brandon just alluded to, they are forced into a field goal try. That was some great third down defense that time from the Lopers.
1: C.J. Felder did exactly what you would coach any quarterback to do. He was coming up. He knew he couldn't get there to intercept the ball, waited until the ball was caught, and then immediately made the tackle.
0: This will be about a 37-yard field goal for McCary. The snap, the kick, it is on the way. He kicks it into the wind, and he sends that one through. McCary, he's 3-for-3 on the season, and he connects on the 37-yard field goal. But that's an early moral victory for the Lopers. 12-10 left in the first. Hornets lead at 3-0. It's UNK football from KRVN Sports.
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0: So Emporia State eats up some real estate, but UNK will live with them kicking field goals and not scoring touchdowns when they get inside the red zone. 12-10 remaining in this first quarter, and the Hornets lead it 3-0. And their punter, Jordan Cartwright, interestingly enough, is their kickoff man. Lopers with a few changes on the back end in their return game. We'll see if they actually get a chance or not. Zaire Lagrone-Miller off to the right, and also to the left, it's J.D. Rollins, who has it for the Lopers and has it seen past the 20, runs hard and then cut down at the 25. That really looked like it was going to open up for a second, but Anthony Thompson, a backup linebacker, down there on special teams for Emporia State. So first down and 10, UNK, from the 25-yard line. Really looking to kickstart this new option offense. They come in averaging just

0: pistol. Takes the snap. Inside power game. Riker off of the right side. Scoots through. Nice little run off a right tackle. Ran that time behind Dawson Fox and Maddox Jordis. Hires his way up to the 31. That'll be second down at about 4.
1: Good to see not just UNK get good yardage. Got 5 of the 10 on first down. You saw him make contact, keep going, and slow this down a little bit and give the defense a chance to take a breath.
0: Lopers trail early by 3. Stallings in motion right to left. Tate comes out firing. Bubble pass is caught by Ayabama Dadley, and he is spun down outside the numbers to around the 33. Pick up around 2 for UNK before the fine outside linebacker, Gabe Booker, made the stop. And here you go, Brandon. Here's where this offense has really struggled in the Ryan Held era of UNK football, and that is 3rd down and 1 from their 31.
1: And we talked earlier that Coach Held calls 1st and 2nd down. Coach Harris is calling this 3rd down play.
0: Power set for the Lopers out of the pistol. 3rd down and 1 from their 34. Down 3 early on. Tate looks at a 3-man front, comes out firing, whistles a pass that is caught by Parks, dives forward just past the sticks, outside the numbers at the 37-yard line. Great catch by Alex Parks, a pickup of 3, and UNK with a 1st down and 10.
1: Nice throw there by Devin Tate. The ball was not quite on the far right hash, but close enough. He had to throw it to the far left near boundary. Ball was in the air a long time, but had just enough zip to get there, a needed 1st down.
0: Tate looks at a 6-man front, stands in the pocket with some time, throwing it deep, deep post down the middle, and that one is incomplete. Wanted to hit Ayabama Dele, who was running down the middle, but Emporia State would have none of it. They had double covers that time from their 2 really good safeties, Clem McCullough and Tyler Schultz. The incompletion leaves UNK. 2nd down and 10. Ball at the Loper 37-yard line, looking to answer the 3 points put up by Emporia State and their opening possession.
1: I like that play call on 1st down, Jason, because it stretches the defense. Devin Tate just forgot for a second. He had a huge wind behind him, and the ball floated a little too much.
0: Looks at a 3-man front. Evans in motion behind him out of the slingshot set. Here is Quincy Riker breaking his way off of the right side, and not much there. About 3 yards, tried to run it behind his tight end, Zychek, and the left tackle, Aiden Whitten. And here's UNK where they do not want to be. 3rd down and long. 3rd down and 7 as the ball is moved past their 41-yard line. And this year on 3rd downs, UNK just at 22%. Now, this is against a defense that leads the league, coming in with 7 sacks through 3 games. 3rd down and 6 officially for the Lopers. Near side hash from the 41-yard line. Ayabama Dele in motion to the far side boundary. Emporia State brings 4. Tate slings it, passes caught. Riker Evans with a 1st down. He dives forward, then he lost the ball. He loses it at midfield. Emporia State will pick it up, and they'll take it into the end zone. Touchdown. Riker Evans was stretching, trying to get 1st down yardage, and then, of course, it's Landon Boss who picks up the fumble, returns it 45 yards, and the Lopers suddenly trail 9-0 here in the first.
1: As if UNK needed to give him any more ammunition to be the conference's first 4-time consecutive defensive player of the week. Landon Boss just has a knack for being in the right place at the right time. He's not the tallest, he's not the fastest, he's not the strongest. He just has the nose for the ball. He knew exactly where to be. He got lucky enough that UNK was unlucky to cough up the ball, but he was right there, picked it off of 1 bounce, and 45 yards later, scores the 6.
0: Evans should have gone down. He'd have had the 1st down. McCary with the extra point try, and he puts that one through. The Lopers were looking for a good start. They will be battling from behind for a 3rd straight game. 9:33 left in the first. They trail Emporia State 10-0. It's UNK football from KRVN Sports.
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1: Well, that was a bad time to lose the first fumble of the season for the Lopers. Riker Evans coughs it up, Land and Boss. Well, the conference office, they love that guy. And he scoops it up and ran untouched 45 yards for the score. And UNK, against a very, very confident team on their family day, spots them a 10-point lead with 9.5 to go in the first quarter.
2: Well, and you mentioned it, Jason. It is family day here at Emporia State. The only saving grace that we don't have 7,500 people here is that it is, as we've mentioned, 97 degrees with lots of humidity. Normally, family day for a lot of MIAA institutions is as big or bigger than homecoming. Talked to some of the people here in the press box earlier. They have 45 recruits on campus, so they were expecting a big crowd here. They were averaging a little over 4,200 so far in their first couple of games here. Looking forward to a big crowd, and again, it may be the weather that keeps us from getting out of hand.
1: Yeah, we've seen bigger crowds here in the past. They shoved all the Loper fans, and there's not a lot of blue here, to be honest with you. Maybe about 50 of them, they're shoved down in the deep right corner. They can't like how this game has started for UNK, already down 10, 9.5 into it. There's Cartwright, who will be kicking into the wind. Again, Rollins to the far side, and set up toward the near side for the Lopers is Lagrone Miller. Robbins will take it at the 10. Middle return to the 15. Slash down. That's no further than he goes. Emporia State fired up early on. And they'll get down there on special teams. And UNK has the long field. First down and 10 from the 15-yard line. That opening possession, Brandon, not bad. That's kind of what the Lopers wanted to do. They certainly want to possess the ball. They want to slow down the game. But they didn't need the turnover at the 45-yard line that turned into 6 for the Hornets.
2: Emporia State's offense scores enough points on its own. You allow the defense to score, and that puts you even more behind the 8-ball.
1: All right, so here's the debut of Isaiah Harris. Lines up in the pistol behind Devin Tate, just about a year to the day when he was injured at Washburn, and he gets it. Looks to carve his way up the right side, or goes off of right tackle, and maybe a yard as he tries to work his way off the right side. Second out of 9 UNK. Of course, Isaiah, with more than 1,300 yards in his career, had over 700 yards through 5 games last year. Who would have ever known what would have happened? Didn't think he'd get to play. Got the extra year here in the summer, and here we go.
2: And he was doing so well last year that it took the next leading rusher 2 extra games after he was injured to catch up with where Isaiah was yardage-wise.
1: Heavy backfield for the Lopers. Tate sends a man in motion. Second down and 9. Gives to Harris. Looks to break through there. Breaks the tackle. A good, solid run as he powers his way up the left side, up the near side hash to around the 22-yard line. A gain of 5. It's third down and 5, UNK. 8.5 to go in the first. A dreadful start for UNK as they trail the Hornets 10-0.
2: Jason, so many times when you see a quarterback come to a line of scrimmage, he's pointing out the Mike linebacker. In this case, you have half of the Emporia State defense pointing at Isaiah Harris. They are keying on him. He had 3 tackles the first time and 2 tacklers that time.
1: 3 wides to Devin Tate's right. Single wide out near side. Emporia State with a 3-man front. 3rd and 4, UNK from the 22. Tate will zip it down the near sideline and pass is thrown incomplete at the UNK 41-yard line. Back shoulder fade for Austin Iobama-Dele. But again, he was just blanketed by the coverage on the near side from Carson Sipple. And UNK goes 3 and out. And on 4th down and 4 from the 22, Marty Mormino, who has probably been UNK's MVP here in the first month of the season, steps onto the field.
2: This is what you dream of as a punter. Marty is having a great year, averaging 44 and some odd yards per punt. Strong wind to his back. Knock this all the way to Topeka.
1: This will be his 11th punt of the year. Single return man for Emporia State near side hash at the 25-yard line. Mormino head down with the spiraling high boot. Forces a returner all the way back to the 25-yard line. That's Oatis. He's running his pace 45-50. Angles his way past the 43-yard line. A huge return. Cade Seif got him. And boy, things continue to go from bad to worse for UNK and Emporia State in plus territory. First down and 10 from the UNK 43-yard line. Under 8 to play in the first, leading 10-0.
2: You heard head coach Ryan Held talk about they needed to put all 4 quarters together. And again, you've seen that at times. They got 3.5 first downs before the turnover and the scoop and score. The defense has played good at times. They just need to put it all together.
1: Camden Crooks to the left of Sarver. They start him in motion. It's an empty set. First down and 10. Sarver, three-step drop, goes over the middle, hits a wide-open receiver. That's Ty Walls. He takes it to the 20-yard line. A pickup of 23 as he was wide open on a slant over the middle. And here comes Emporia State going quickly. They will not sub. They have the tight end steal on the left side. Crooks off the left side. Gallops past some lopers inside the five. Spinning his way toward the goal line. Stretches for the goal line and he's knocked down to the one. A thundering run of 19 yards. And it is first down and goal. Emporia State looking for an early knockout punch against the lopers. Crooks gets it again, goes up midfield, and stopped dead in his tracks at the one-yard line. For the Lopers, Caleb Kincaid, the pride of North Platte, in there on the hit. He's been one of the bright spots along the Loper defensive line. It will be second down, a goal from the one. 7 minutes to play in the first. Emporia State already up 10-0. And now they will sub, so this will allow UNK to put in some bigger bodies up front. But, Brandon, can we hit the reset button on the on the PlayStation game? My goodness. First 8 minutes of this has not been good. Power set under center. Crooks gives it, and running his way in there is Landon Boss. They stick him at fullback, and he gets his second touchdown of the first quarter. And Emporia State all over UNK, 16-0 with 6:38 left for the first quarter.
2: I'm all for gamesmanship, and I love watching athletes compete, but anytime that somebody is a three-time on his way to maybe being a four-time consecutive defensive player of the week, and you give him the ball in the fullback to give him another touchdown, that's a little much.
1: Scored easily. Now they're going to go for two off of a trick play, and UNK will snow it under at the one-yard line. It was snapped back to Ike Owens, and the interior of the UNK defense makes that hit. But an ominous start today to the east of the Flint Hills. 6:38 to play in the first. Emporia State up 16-0. It's UNK football from KRVN Sports.
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0: Jason Jorgensen, Brandon Bennett's with you from a hot and windy Emporia, Kansas. And the Hornets have come out on fire early on with a 37-yard field goal, then a 45-yard fumble recovery for a score. Then after a long punt return that set them up at the Loper 43, three plays later, they stick the fullback, Landon Bossin, and he charges his way in off the fullback dive. And with 6:38 to play in the first, Lopers have to ask themselves, how badly do they want to be here? When do they want to start competing? Because right now they are looking at a possible big, big loss here, down 16-0.
1: And the one thing you can't do is let this game get away early. The first drive was going good prior to the turnover. Second drive was a three and out with a couple of runs and a pass play. Need to be able to sustain a drive, maybe even use Isaiah Harris since the entire defense is keying on him. Use him as a decoy, play action, go over the top, maybe a fake one-way screen, pick and pin the other way, find some way to use Isaiah Harris against the Hornets.
0: Jordan Cartwright, the punter slash kickoff man for Emporia State, has been busy early on. He has it teed up for the left side. For the Lopens, they'll switch their return men, Legrone Miller now to the top side of the field, Robbins toward the near side. And Cartwright will approach it with the right leg, end over end. That's a twisting kick that bounces at the 15, then thankfully for UNK, pops out of bounds. That will be a penalty against Emporia State. That's the first thing Emporia State has done wrong here halfway through the first quarter, jumping all over UNK, leading the Lopers 16-0.
1: Sometimes the difference between wisdom and not making a good decision is about 3 yards, and that's all that UNK had in that case, because you had a defender about 3 yards away. It's a live ball on a kickoff, so if you pick up the ball and you're inbounds, you get tackled immediately. If you leave the ball, they can recover it. In that case, it bounced out of bounds, made UNK look pretty good.
0: Lopers will have it to the 35-yard line. Quincy Riker got a couple of carries early for 10 yards. Hops in there behind Devin Tate. UNK goes tight. They call this their 12 package. They have Zychek, the wing, the tight end on the right side. First and 10 from the 35. Power running game. Quincy Riker looks for room, and he's able to edge it, muscle his way behind his offensive lineman out to around the 38-yard line. Second down and 7. And talking to Coach Held this week, he said, hey, we need this to be a game when we have the ball 4 yards at a time to keep the football away from Emporia State. Now would be the time for UNK to get that going.
1: And for Emporia State head coach Garen Higgins, he had to rebuild his offensive and defensive line so far. And just with three guys with their hands on the ground, defensive line's playing pretty well.
0: Second 7, UNK from the 38. Emporia State shows a blitz. Five-man front. Tate to throw. Feels the heat. Looks to escape it. Zips a pass. Incomplete. Will that be grounding? He was able to move outside of the pocket, feeling all kinds of heat from the outside linebacker, Gabe Rowland. They just completely, that was a tidal wave of defenders at the line of scrimmage. UNK with a third down and 7 from the 38, down 16, less than 6 to play in the first.
1: Good communication there by the officiating crew. The far side line judge came to our white cap, John Adams, and told him he was outside the pocket. The ball got beyond the line of scrimmage. Two of them worked that out. No penalty, but a big third down for UNK.
0: Parks and Evans split to the right side. Evans comes in motion in front of Tate. He scans a five-man front. Third and 7 from the Loper 38-yard line. Emporia State's bringing the heat. Tate with some time. Zips a pass near side, and it is incomplete to Riker. Evans was sliding his way down the near sideline at the Emporia State 40-yard line. But again, Brandon, the coverage on the back end for Emporia State has been fantastic. There have not been any open Loper receivers. Three downs and out. UNK will have to punt it away again on fourth down and 7.
1: Carson Stoppel was doing a good job from the cornerback, backup cornerback position, of using the sideline as an extra defender. Riker couldn't quite get there. Devin almost put it exactly where he needed. He got one hand on the ball but couldn't get both.
0: So third down, fourth down, and 7 from the 38 for UNK. Marty Mormino last time. Malik Oedis with a huge return. They bring the heat up the middle. Higher punt for Mormino. Oedis calls for a fair catch. Goes to a knee. Makes it between the hashes at the Emporia State 16-yard line. As the Hornets very much looking like an undefeated nationally ranked team, they have been one of the big surprises of the first month of the season. They started the year, picked 6th preseason MIAA poll. They weren't very good a year ago, 5-6. The year before, 7-4. But it looks like Garen Higgins might have the makeup of having a really good fall this season.
1: And he's had a lot of success here. Even as a player, he was a national runner-up as a quarterback here back in the day. Longtime offensive coordinator, and then, as you said, in his 20th season now as head coach.
0: They work from the gun. First down and 10 from their 17. Shiamua, he's the backup running back just to the right of Sarver. And Sarver comes out throwing, run pass option, gets a 208-us out past the 20-yard line, runs into three lopers and tackled at around the 23-yard line. They just do it with simple little cuts like that. Offensively, it's a pickup of 6. It will be 2nd down and 4. The go quickly, trips to the right side. The Loper defense was not ready. Chiamua runs to the right side. The Lopers drop him after maybe a gain of 1 as they tried to go off of right tackle, defensive tackle, Kelvin Gray in on the stop for the Lopers. 3rd and 3, Emporia State, near side hash from their 25, dominating early on, leading UNK by 16 with 5:10 to play in the first quarter.
1: Making UNK run sideline to sideline, 2 plays to the right, see if they come back to the left here.
0: Lopers bring 5, here's Sarver, stands in the pocket, zips it over the middle, it's intercepted to the 40-yard line. UNK finally, the defense makes a play. Carson Murphy, the former Carnegie Catholic star, the backup safety with a big-time diving catch out of the Emporia State 40-yard line, and UNK has the ball.
1: Jamison Sarver's first real mistake of the day. He threw it not into double, but to triple coverage. You had a receiver in the middle of two cornerbacks, and then playing in the center field, exactly what you would expect for your free safety, was there to make the pick. The ball was a little high. The receiver could have jumped and got it, stayed on the ground. That allowed UNK to make the pick.
0: A great catch, and again, that is just the second turnover that the Loper defense has forced all season long. But can they make this hurt? Can they make this pay and turn it into some points and to some momentum? We shall see. 4:58 to play in the first. Lopers down 16. Finally make a play. 1st down and 10 from the Emporia State 40-yard line. Isaiah Harris joins Tate in the backfield. Out of the pistol set. Tight end left side. Power running game. Here is Harris looking for room. Bottled up. Nothing happening for Harris, and he will lose yardage back to the Emporia State 42-yard line. Brandon, UNK really thought they could run the ball straight at these guys, and early on, that is not happening.
1: They're putting at least 6, if not 7, guys in place as an extended offensive line. The key was, or the plan was, to attack and double team each of the 3 defensive linemen. Unfortunately, that's leaving people like Landon Boss free to make all kinds of tackles.
0: 2nd 13 UNK from the 43-yard line. Stack receivers to the near side, tied on the right side. Tate to run, looks to slip up the middle to the 40, spins past a man, and then gets some yardage back. Able to cradle it down to the Emporia State 39-yard line to set up about a 3rd down and 9 for UNK. And Devin Tate lost his helmet. So that means the backup, Gunnar McElroy, will have to come in. And we saw this happen at a bad spot of the game at Chadron State.
1: And unfortunately, what that does for Emporia is gives you the expectation this is going to be a run play. You don't want to necessarily bring a backup in. UNK may be able to use that, though.
0: 3rd and 9 from the 39. 2 wides to the near side for McElroy. Has the snap, checks down, gets it to Isaiah Harris. Looks to spin off of a man and goes forward for a yard. Up the far side, he was bottled up by the outside linebacker, Aiden Hicks, who came in with 18 tackles. So UNK with the interception, but they go nowhere. They're actually going to say that Isaiah Harris was pushed out of bounds and lost yardage back to the 41. So 3 plays, they lose a yard, and now they are going to try a field goal with Caden Kiernan. This would be a 59-yarder. He's got the wind to his back. It would be a school record if he can hit it. Mormino to hold. Far side hash. 9 guys on the line of scrimmage for Emporia State. Good snap. The kick by Kiernan. Gets it up into the wind. It is up, and it is through. A record-setting kick from Caden Kiernan as he bombs one home from midfield, and the Lopers are on the scoreboard down 16-3.
1: And when we say midfield, you spotted it correctly. The ball was on the 49-yard line. That makes it a 59-yard kick, and it was on the far right hash. It wasn't like it was in the middle of the field. He had to adjust that because the wind isn't straight at his back. There's a little bit of push left to right. So you're on the right hash. You've got to account for that slice, in effect. And to be able to bomb that through from 59 yards, his name goes in the record book, and rightfully so.
0: Record had been held since 1987. 3:13 left on the first. Lopers down 13. It's UNK football from KRVN Sports.
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0: Well, against Wayne State, Caden Kiernan late in the game and hit a 52-yarder. The Lopers thought that would be good enough to get them the win. That didn't happen here, with the team really struggling here in the first quarter against Emporia State. The Lopers get a 59-yard field goal from Caden Kiernan that had, well, room to spare with a 20-to-25-mile-an-hour wind behind him. And the Lopers on the scoreboard down 13 with 3:13 to play in the first quarter.
1: And that's all you can ask, Jason. You get points off a turnover. Would you love to have a touchdown? Of course. But in this case, UNK now has something to hang their hat on, and for the first time this year has scored points in the first quarter.
0: Caden Kiernan with the kick. Angles that one off from the left side. No chance at a return with that big leg of his. And the big win behind him, it comes out to the Emporia State 25-yard line. First down and 10. But, Brandon, they have moved it at will against UNK here in this first quarter, already racking up a ton of yardage early on, and the Lopers need to find some answers.
1: And one of the things that you know that Emporia State is going to do is go back to the drawing board and say, okay, guys, we had a really great first drive. It went as well as it possibly could. Second drive, not so much. Back to the basics here on third drive.
0: From the gun, first down and 10. They have Owen in motion. He's the tight end on the left side. UNK with three down linemen, two linebackers inside. Sarver with the handoff to Crooks, has a big gap, past the 30, 35, 40. He is loose, 45, outside the numbers, 50, 45. And finally tackled by Carson Murphy at the Loper 34-yard line. He gouges UNK for 41 up the near sideline, and the Hornets with a first down and 10.
1: Carson Murphy on his way to being the defensive MVP for UNK. He had the interception, and it's the only thing that kept 6 points off the board.
0: And if you let these guys run the football against you, you have no chance of stopping them. First down and 10 from the 34. Sarver flips it out to Oatis, and Oatis is cut down. Nice work that time by Joey Veith, who went slicing in there that time to make the stop. The outside linebacker, it'll be second down and 9.
1: Former UNK head coach Daryl Morris said sometimes all you have to do is knock both ankles together. That's all he did. Got his right arm out, was able to knock those ankles together. Down goes Oatis. Lost in essence, lost it down. It's second down and 10.
0: Lopers trailer by 13, second down and 10. Far side hash from the Loper 34. Owen, he's the wing on the right side. Sarver looks to the sideline to get the play. Another bad start for the Lopers. We'll see if they can dig themselves out of it today against an undefeated nationally ranked team. Sarver backpedals in the pocket, fires a pass, has a wide open receiver, and the catch is made and is taken out of the UNK 27-yard line. Again, they have so many receivers. Corey Turner the third in on the catch. It'll be third down and 5. Lopers down 13 under 2 left in the first quarter. Emporia State goes quickly again. Empty set. In motion is Collins. Sarver has the snap, looking to his right with some pressure in his face, and the pass is incomplete at the 29-yard line. Joey Vibe walked his way that time into the backfield and forced Sarver with an errant pass to the near side. And on fourth down and 4, with things going their way, Emporia State will go for it.
1: And also with the ball spotted at about the 28-yard line, that would be about a 45-yard field goal into the teeth of that wind. If you're Emporia State, there's really no decision here. You go on fourth down.
0: They're going to go heavy in the backfield with Crooks, who had that 41-yard run on this drive. Fourth and 4. Far side hash from the Loper 28. Crooks in the backfield with Sarver. UNK brings the heat. Sarver's pass is dropped, incomplete at the 23-yard line, and UNK gets the stop. Trendon Collins had worked his way inside, but Carson Murphy, the hero again for the Lopers, forces the incompletion, and UNK with a first down and 10 of their 28.
1: Three big plays in about the last 4 minutes of game time for Carson Murphy. He had the interception, he knocked the runner out of bounds, and he broke up the play. in exactly perfect timing. The ball led the receiver a little bit too much. Murphy was able to stick his left hand in that time, knock the ball down, no pass interference, just good defense. Now UNK, with a wind to their back, takes over on downs.
0: But can they find some offense? So far, 15 plays for just 33 yards. First down and 10 from the 28, far side hash. They've not come with a lot of option yet. They flip it out. Riker Evans has it, gets a block, goes past the 30, and then slung out of bounds like a rag doll at the 32-yard line. Picked up four before he was greeted pretty rudely by the cornerback, Elias Jones. UNK with a second down and 6.
1: I like that play call for the Lopers because so many times in their pass patterns, we see them run button hooks or ends. Their receivers are flat-footed. Riker Evans caught that in stride and was able to keep running, his momentum carrying him forward.
0: Lopers gave up the first 16, then got a school record 59-yard field goal minutes ago from Caden Kiernan. Then they get a big fourth down stop inside their 30. Second down and 5 officially. Near side hash from the 33. Emporia State shows a blitz. They're coming up the middle. Tate to throw. Sidearms it. Ayabama Dele has it. Does a 360 spin past two defenders. Out to the 46. Give him 13. UNK with a first down and 10.
1: One of the things I've been most impressed with as Devin Tate gets better, not just running the ball, but throwing the ball. That's the second ball he's thrown today where if he throws it light, it gets picked. He's got enough zip on it.
0: First and 10. The Lopers go quick. Tate wants to run, winning near side. Spin past a defender and then pushed out of bounds at the 46-yard line. That was a run-pass option. The quick slant wasn't there, and then he was going one-on-one against Aiden Hicks. That actually ends up being a pretty good, just empty play for the Lopers because Tate very easily could have been sacked back at the Loper 40-yard line.
1: For UNK now, a chance to regroup. Now they're moving the ball back a little bit, so it looks like he lost a yard. I thought he got back to the line of scrimmage, but it's second down and 11. Very easily could have lost that. He was able to get close to the original line of scrimmage.
0: Second down and 11 from the 45-yard line, and that will be the final play of the first quarter. For a third straight game, a sleepy and sluggish start for the Lopers. They have started to show a pulse. We'll see how this one develops. Through one, the Hornets lead it 16-3. It's UNK football from KRVN Sports.
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0: Jason Jorgensen, Brandon Bennett's coming to you from our broadcast booth, which is brought to you by FNBO. At the end of one, UNK trails Emporia State 16-3. If you joined us late, terrible start for the Lopers after Emporia State picked up a 37-yard field goal on their first drive. Then the Lopers fumbled it away. All everything linebacker Landon Boss picked it up, went 45 yards for the score to put the Lopers behind the eight ball early on, 10-0. Then after a long punt return, Emporia State with a short field, and they put Landon Boss into the game on a one-yard dive right up the middle. It made it 16-0, and at that point it looked like, well, they might want to hand out blinders to folks because this one might get pretty ugly, but UNK with a big interception from Carson Murphy. They get a school record 59-yard field goal from Caden Kiernan with a big win behind him. And after not a good start, here we go. We'll see if UNK can play better in the second. They'll start the second quarter, second down and 11 from their 45, down 16-3.
1: Traditionally, the second quarter has been better for UNK in their first two games. No points in either first quarter, 7 points in both. At least they start to put things together in the second.
0: Quincy Riker to the left of Devin Tate. Second down and 11. Riker Evans on slingshot motion behind Tate. Has the snap. Gives to Quincy Riker, and he is hit behind the line of scrimmage at the 40-yard line. Landon Boss again. Boy, that last name is appropriate for him because he is a boss man out there. UNK loses big yardage, and now it will be third down and long from their 40-yard line, third and about 16.
1: That's a Luke Kuechly play there because you can tell he's seen that on film. UNK has a habit of pulling the backside guard. In this case, it was a left guard. He came through that hole vacated by the left guard and tracked Riker down from behind.
0: Just started the second quarter. The Lopers down 16-3. Devin Tata controls the offense. Wants to throw. Pocket crumbles. Chase to the right side. Steps up with a little bit of room. Looking downfield. Late throw. Floats it late in. Riker Evans will make the catch, but he's out of bounds at the Emporia State 43-yard line. Jordan Harris all over him. That actually was a pretty decent effort there from Devin Tate, but again, the Lopers unable to connect in the passing game.
1: And Riker Evans did everything there I think you would ever coach in the repertoire of what a wide receiver was going to be. Started off being a running play, he was a blocker. Then it became a scramble drill, and then he got himself open. And had he been able to get just that one toe inbounds, the ball floated on him. Again, there's a little bit of a crosswind there. Push the ball a little bit out. Riker Evans was a blocker, a scrambler, and then a wide receiver, and then almost an acrobat at the end.
0: Fourth and 16, pressure comes on Mormino, boots it away. Oedis has it at the 17-yard line. He runs past Lopers again. Boy, he is slippery. Past the 30, and he'll take it out to around the 37-yard line. Again, he hurts UNK after a punt of close to 43 yards for Mormino, who almost is out kicking its coverage a little bit. And boy, Oedis is just dangerous in the open field. And Emporia State looking at a first down and 10 from their 37, leading UNK by 13, just underway here in the second quarter.
1: Malik Oedis is their punt returner bay because of the previous punt returner being injured. Last year, all MIAA first team and their media day rep.
0: Four receivers in this pattern, and before the snap of the football, a penalty flag is thrown. And John Adams will tell us. False start against Emporia State. Just their first penalty against their offense here today. But ready to roll. Of course, they almost lost opening day of the season up at Minot State. Rallied to win that one, then the big win at Pittsburgh State, and then they held off Michigan Tech last week. First down and 15 from their 32. UNK has two high safeties right now. Murphy is playing toward the top side of the field. Colt Tilford's toward the near side. UNK doesn't have any linebackers in the middle of the field. They show a seven-man front. In motion is Collins. Now he goes back to the right side. Sarver wants to snap. Play clock is dwindling. Still waiting at the line of scrimmage, and now Crooks is back, shifts up to the right side. Now he goes in motion. UNK brings a heat pass, batted down to the line of scrimmage, right in Sarver's face. Weston Heineman came charging in off the left side. He got tall in a hurry with those big hands of his and arms. It'll be second down and 15 in Emporia State from their 32.
1: Defensive lineman play 101. If you can't get to the quarterback, get your hands up. He did that, as you correctly said. Got his hand up there, knocked it down. A key down lost for UNK's defense.
0: Lopers with four down linemen. Second down and 15 in Emporia State from their 32. Receivers sprinkled all over the field. It almost looks like they're playing with 15 guys. They play that quickly and have everybody out there. Inside give Crooks, runs past Heineman, then is cut down at the 34-yard line. Dylan Jordan submarined him, cut him down after a gain of two. It is third down and 13. Hornets from their 35, up 13 early stages of the second quarter against the Lopers.
1: A couple of times Emporia State really hasn't shown a whole lot of respect for UNK. You're putting a linebacker in at fullback. You're going for two when you don't need to, and in this case, it was second down and 15, and you call a run play.
0: Third and 12. UNK's defense has to get off the field here. Crooks goes in motion inside the numbers. Now comes back. Eight on the play clock. UNK is blitzing up the middle. Sarver with some time, looking to his right, throws short. It is caught by Turner. Eludes a man at the 50, makes another man miss, and runs it down to the UNK 41-yard line. That hurts. A pickup of 24. And it's a first down and 10.
1: Smart play there for Turner, because all he did was get to the sticks, go 1 yard, plant his left foot, and the ball was right there.
0: And they'll go quick after the first down. First down and 10 from the UNK 42-yard line. Steal the tight end in motion. They're strong on the right side. You never know when they will snap the football to. They always keep you off balance. Sarver run pass option on a reverse back to Turner at the 45-yard line. Undercut and goes down after a gain of two. That was good work by backup safety Eddie Whipple because he got into the gap there on a great call. That play went for three. Could have gone a whole lot more. Second out and seven from the UNK 39. Out of the gun, Sarver inside to Crooks, 360 spin. He just runs past Lopers and hammers his way down to the UNK 32-yard line as the penalty flag comes out. Boy, Camden Crooks has just been a bulldozer today against that Loper defensive line.
1: He has done everything. He has outrun people. He has hurdled a guy. He has run over a guy, hit the X button for the 360, and in that case made contact at the original line of scrimmage. Overran him and still got the first down.
0: There's a second personal foul face mask penalty against UNK. And that will march the football down to the UNK 17-yard line. Just hanging in here, trying not to be blown out early. They foul down 16-0 in the first 8 minutes of the game. Emporia State on the drive again. This possession started from their 37. They have the wind to their back. Graves in the backfield with Sarver off of play action. And another procedure penalty probably coming up against Emporia State. But, Brandon, I think you could put them back, I don't know, first and 20, second 30, and they'd still stand a good shot to pick it up. Procedure penalty against the Hornets moves it back to the UNK 22 right side hash.
1: The conspiracy theorist in me almost wonders if they don't do it intentionally just to be able to pad their offensive numbers. But in that case, the reason for it, it's been the same receiver both times. He's just wanting that extra fraction of a second to try and get the edge on his counterpart on the other side of the line of scrimmage.
0: Jameson Sarver, 8 of 14 through the air, first down and 15 from the UNK 22-yard line. UNK with 5 in the secondary. Sarver gives a big hole off the right side. Graves runs into his own man and then just runs physical. Inside the 15 to around the 14-yard line, pickup of 8. In the 10 years of doing this, Brandon, I can't ever remember seeing Emporia State be this physical with their running backs. Wow. So second down, and call it 7 from the 15-yard line. Sarver unloads it. Far side, great catch made by Schultz on just a rocket. He will dive past the sticks, and I'll have a first down and goal from the UNK 7-yard line.
1: Planted both of his feet, went up, caught it with both hands, came down, was able to twist, came down just shy of the first down of the game.
0: We'll go quickly, and running it up the middle is Graves, and Graves bangs off of tacklers. Minimal gain. Whipple comes off the field for UNK. Second down and goal, Emporia State, from the 6-yard line. With 10:51 to play in the first, already leading UNK 16-3. Graves to the right of Sarver. Well, UNK, for the exception of a couple of plays, the whole game. Here's Graves gets it. They're not off balance that time. Parker Wise with his first tackle for a loss this season. He meets Graves head in off of right guard. It goes nowhere. It will be third down and goal.
1: Taking a page out of what I just described a few moments ago from Landon Boss, there was a backside tackle on the left side, vacated the hole. Parker Wise just did a fire straight in and was able to plug the hole for a short loss.
0: Officially second down and goal with the ball pushed back to the 7. Emporia State sub, so can UNK. Three wides, flexed out to the left side of the field, bottom side of the field. Sarver feels the heat, passes deflected down at the line of scrimmage. Great work again. Cade Sipe going high that time, right in the middle. Second down time, the Lopers have batted down a pass in this first half. It'll be third down and goal, Emporia State, from the Loper 7. Up 13, 10 minutes to play in the first half.
1: Chance for UNK to put their hands on their hips for just a minute. Take a couple of breaths. Get ready. This isn't a make or break third down yet, Jason, but we're getting close. UNK needs to force a field goal here.
0: Bunky wide out set here. Two guys are stacked outside the numbers. Schultz, a very good receiver in the slot. Looks like man-on-man coverage. Oatis in motion. Sarver gives. Graves off the left side and bear hugged and dropped back at the 13-yard line. Cade Sipe comes through again. Two big plays from the defensive lineman from Lincoln. And UNK will force Emporia State into a field goal try.
1: That was just a big bum rush right there. 6'3", 310 pounds. He just blew his counterpart on the offensive line up, forced him backward, nowhere to go but down.
0: Here comes McCary, who hit earlier this year into the wind at 37 yards. This is a 30-yarder with the wind. McCullough holds the snap and the kick. It is up and the kick is through. So Emporia State, second time today, got inside the red zone. They were denied a touchdown, but they put up three. 9:22 left in the first half. Emporia State leads UNK 19-3. It's UNK football from KRVN Sports.
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0: Well, UNK forces Emporia State into a 30-yard field goal. Lopers still in a lot of trouble here. 9:22 left in the first half, down 19-3. They were down 16-0 before they really were able to settle in again. Unfortunately, third straight game, terrible start in the first quarter. Offensive statistics in this first half, totally one-sided. 33 plays for Emporia State for 186 yards. The Lopers, 20 plays for 45 yards. And on a hot, hot day, this eventually might take a toll against the UNK defense.
1: And that's exactly what Emporia State wants to do. And it's not just because it's a hot day, but part of their offense is to win the fourth quarter, just like the Huskers did a couple of decades ago. Emporia State is going to do to you now. They're going to run to the right, and then they're going to throw to the left, and then they're going to throw a deep ball, which, by the way, we haven't seen Emporia State do a whole lot of. But wait, that is coming, I assure you. They're trying to use the both sides of the boundaries to wear UNK's defense out now and later in the half, so that in the second half, UNK is just a half a second slow, and that's when the fireworks start.
0: Legrone, Miller, and Robbins back deep for the Lopers at the UNK 5-yard line, but I highly doubt they get a chance to return this. Jordan Cartwright will kick it as we look to it as our to our right, to our left. And he adds a strong wind from the south, 20 to 30 miles an hour behind him. He's got a nice leg, walks up on it, puts a right foot into it, pinwheel kick off for the left side, and that will fly about 8 yards deep into the end zone. And the Lopers with a first down and 10 after the touchback to the 25-yard line. When you look to recap their drives today, the fumble by Ranker Evans that led to six, a punt, they got it after the interception at the Emporia State 40-yard line, and that drive lost a yard. Last time they had it, they had to punt it. And something's got to click pretty quickly for the Lopers.
1: And despite all that, Jason, UNK is only down two scores, or down 16. Two touchdowns and two extra points, and they're right back to tied. UNK just needs to put a sustained drive together, allow the defense to take a break, and put 6 points, then seven on the board.
0: It's Emporia State defense is pretty good out of this base three front. First down and 10, UNK. We'll give it inside. Here's Isaiah Harris looking for some daylight. And Isaiah goes right up the middle, leans it out to the 30-yard line. A little slow to get up. Again, when we talked to him this week, he said the recovery's been fine. It's just trying to get back into the groove here. I mean, it's been a year since he's been playing football. Second down and 5, UNK from the Loper 30-yard line. Harris just to the left of quarterback Devin Tate. So far today, Tate 5 of 10 for 33 yards. Evans and Rollins flexed out to the right side. Six in the box for the Hornets. And Tate will come out of there throwing. Hits Ranker Evans. Spinning catch. Hit the 50. 45. Runs away from a man. Turns on his speed. Hangs onto the ball and takes it to the 20-yard line. A pickup of 50 yards. Evans makes up for that fumble earlier, and UNK with a first down and 10.
1: Looks like a track star there. He had one man to beat, couldn't quite do it, but he outran everybody else on the field. Now UNK going quickly.
0: First down and 10, UNK officially from the Emporia State 21-yard line. Down 19-3, 8:16 to go in the second quarter. Isaiah Harris stays on the backfield. The freshman Cannon Allen is the slot across the way. And UNK will flex out another receiver, Zaire Legrone Miller, to the right, former Kearney Bearcat. First down at 10, UNK. The Lopers need a touchdown out of this. Klein, high snap, Tate inside. Isaiah Harris reads it. Able to just trudge his way past defenders inside the 20 to the 19. Minimal gain of about 2.5, 3 yards. Although, Brandon, what you hope with Harris getting some carries is that he continues to knock the rust off a little bit, stays healthy, and he just gives you that little extra pop from a guy who, had he not been hurt, he'd have been an All-American last year.
1: And how many times have we seen that in the last couple of years where Isaiah Harris gets 3 yards, and then gets 30 yards on the fifth carry?
0: Second down and 7, UNK. Ball marked squarely in the middle of the field to the 19-yard line. Allen in motion behind Tate. Triple option, Tate on the keeper. Late pitch, gets it out to Allen. Then a big hit. Penalty flag is thrown. Tate has his helmet knocked off of his head like he was decapitated. There's a lot going on there. Then a penalty flag was thrown at the end of the thing as Emporia State was getting mouthy toward the near side with Loper receiver Austin Iobamadele. Okay, sort all of that out, Brandon.
1: My guess is we're going to have a personal foul on the quarterback targeting, because that's what caused the helmet to not just come off, it flew off a good 7 yards and rolled another 3 or 4. Then, late, like 10 seconds later, after the ball was dead, the flag, when it comes 30 yards up in the air, that's going to be another personal foul.
0: So here's John Adams holding against UNK. On the play as UNK was running the stretch option. After that, unsportsmanlike conduct that came after the play against Emporia State. So they will walk off the holding yardage and then walk off the 15 yards. And I believe UNK will have a first down and 10 out of this. We'll see how they mark all of this out.
1: I don't understand how Devin several yards and it not be a targeting against him when it took him a minute or two to get up after that. I guess Eric Crouch could help us out with that one.
0: His head or the helmet looked like he'd been run through the guillotine during the French Revolution. I mean, that thing was flowing back 10 yards. First down and 10, UNK from the 14-yard line, 7:14 left in the first half. Again, they get the better out of this after the unsportsmanlike conduct penalty. Well, the first down and 10 from the Hornets' 14-yard line. They had their biggest play of the year, the 50-yard pass to Riker Evans. Former Highline Bull making a play for the Lopers as they needed it. And now since Tate lost his helmet for a second time in the game, he has to leave the game, and the backup, Gunnar McElroy, checks in. Third time this year that Tate's lost his helmet. Harris to the left of McElroy, who will work from the pistol. Carter Klein hunches over the ball. McElroy slaps his hands. They give it to Harris. Hole off the left side. Runs inside the 10. Makes a man miss and then goes down to the 9. You can tell he's not at full speed yet, but still 80% of Isaiah Harris is pretty good. Landon Voss with the tackle. A pickup of 4 for UNK. Second down and 6 with the ball nudged inside the Emporia State 10-yard line. And unfortunately for UNK, Aiden Zychek, the fine young tight end out of Wilbur, is down. And Bill Murphy and his staff will take a look at him. We'll step aside. 6:59 left in the second quarter. UNK fighting to get back into the game. Down 19-3. It's UNK football from KRVN Sports.
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0: Big juncture in this one. 6:59 to play in the first half. UNK down 19-3. Devin Tate back in the game. Hopefully that helmet is strapped up. Isaiah Harris behind him in the pistol, two wides left side. Thankfully, Aiden Zajcik walked up the field for the Lopers. Second and five from the nine-yard line. Looks like the blitz might be coming up the middle from Emporia State. Here's Isaiah Harris. They fake it to him. They slip it out far side. The catch is made by Connor Bohan, the former quarterback turned tight end on a quick little pass across the way, but not much gain for the Lopers. A couple of yards, maybe a yard on a quick pass across the way. Third down and four, UNK with the ball between the eight and the nine.
1: That was exactly the type of play that I had mentioned earlier that I would like to see. It fooled me. It fooled you. It fooled three defenders. For Bohan, it was a great catch for him. He had a man on him exactly as the defender should be. Key third down for UNK, but a smart play there for the Lopers.
0: Third and four from the eight. We'll see if they go with a stretch option near side to get to the perimeter. Bohan is the wing on the right side, and UNK was confused, and they will call a timeout. Their second used timeout of the first half. With 6:06 left here in the second quarter, the Lopers trail it 19-3. Jason Jorgensen and Brandon Bennett's with you. We will keep it here. Coming up as part of our halftime show brought to you by Detternings of Kearney and Grand Island, we will roll through all the scores from around the MIAA. Just four games on the schedule today. Also, we will hear from UNK women's golf coach Shad Rutterhorst as the Loper women off to a record-setting start in their first tournament 2 weeks ago. They'll be back at it this upcoming week, and boy, they've got a lot to be excited about. Coach Rutterhorst bringing back the nucleus of last year's team that made it to the national tournament. And tell you what, you go out there and golf with those ladies, don't bet on the game because you might lose. This is really, Brandon, we can't emphasize this enough right here. UNK's got to score a touchdown at this point because the defense just forced Emporia State to a field goal. The Lopers get their longest offensive play of the year, a pass connection of close to 50 yards to Riker Evans, and they've got a shot here with a touchdown to get themselves back into it after just a miserable first 7 minutes of the game. And Isaiah Harris out there. We demonstrate the Lopers practiced a lot of stretch option this week, but they've really yet to use it. Do they break it out here? Third and four from the Hornets' eight. Plenty of time on the play clock after the timeout. UNK has Bohan stretched out near side wing as Stallings. Obama Dele in motion, left to right. Tate rapidly snaps his hands, has the snap, stand looking, off-balance throw, gets it to Harris at the 10, and Harris is cut down near the line of scrimmage. He leaked out to the left side, but covered beautifully by Gabe Booker, jumped on his back and brought him down.
1: There was a lot going on there, Jason, because you had movement pre-snap left to right. You had Tate looking one way, came back the other. It was a decently designed play. The problem is it took too long to develop, and by then, the Emporia State defense had figured it out, cut him down for a minimal game. Now, for Kiernan, I would say a chip shot, but he's going into that win, but still a fairly short field goal by his standards.
0: Hit earlier in a school record 59-yard try. This would be a 27-yarder, far side hash. Mormino to hold this. Snaps but down. The kick by Kiernan. It is up, and that one is through. Lopers would have loved to have gotten seven, but they'll take six as steadily they've started to play better. Timeout on the field. 5:18 left in the first half. Lopers trail it 19-6. It's UNK football from KRVN Sports.
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0: Jason Jorgensen, Brandon Bennett's with you. 5:18 left in the first half. UNK trailed early. looked like they were going to be blown out. They played a little bit better in the second quarter, down 19-6. They get the 27-yard field goal from Caden Kiernan. And certainly, Brandon, he has been one of the bright spots here in the first month of the season.
1: He has set a record in terms of length. He almost had a second 50-yard field goal at home versus Wayne State, which would have been another record for him. He's a real good, viable kicker. Nice to have him on this year's Loper squad.
0: He'll kick into the wind here. Far side hash from the 35. Keeps it low. Line drive. A rocket picked up by Emporia State. The return to the 20, 25. And then the running back is tumbled to around the 27-yard line. Charles Morgan, their backup running back from just down the road of Manhattan. So first down and 10, Emporia State. They have outgained UNK 186-107. This Loper defense, however, has done a decent job of bending but not breaking against this high-powered offense. Actually, they're going to rule that Morgan took it out to around the 27-yard line. So Emporia State, first down and 10 from the 27. Again, they come in undefeated. Been a while since they've been 4-0. Been a while since UNK has opened up 0-3. Lopers with four down linemen. Two wide linebackers. First and 10 from the 28. Walls in motion. Left to right. Here's Morgan. Chiamua, rather, runs it off right tackle. Leans it out to around the 32-yard line. Emporia State today has rushed it for more than 6 yards per carry against the Lopers. Gain of four there. Second down and 6. So go quickly from the 32-yard line. Sarver off the play fake. Zips it far side. Able to get it out to the receiver. And I think that is Oatis. Makes catch. Actually, no. That was Beasley that time. Andre Beasley. Yeah, they have 5 or 6 guys who would be the number one guy for most people. The completion goes forward out to the Emporia State 43-yard line. First down and 10. Sarver feels the heat. Late throw. That one's incomplete. Inside the numbers out of the 47-yard line. Threw that one behind Ty Walls, who had started his career at Oklahoma, was also at Illinois. They have a lot of D1 transfers on this roster. Second down and 10, Hornets.
1: And we've got a late flag. I think we're going to have a roughing the passer call. Well, unfortunately, got there just a little bit too late, and then even though he got there late, didn't need to throw him down.
0: Brandon had it nailed, roughing the passer. That is the third 15-yard penalty against the Lopers here in this first half, and that you just cannot do that and play winning football on the MIAA. And the Hornets now with a first down and 10 from the UNK 43, 4.5 left in the first half, up 19-6.
1: DeMarcus Grayson, unfortunately, I understand he wants to get there, and you're probably a little frustrated, but you cannot let your frustration get the best of you, and unfortunately it costs UNK's defense 15 free yards.
0: First and 10, Crooks in the backfield. Sarver zips the quick slant near side, incomplete to the 40-yard line. He threw that one to heavy coverage. Caden Magruder, the backup linebacker, who had a huge sack in last year's big UNK win at home against these guys, in on the coverage, second down and 10. The Hornets love to snap the ball just about once every 11 seconds, and now our back judge will, umpire actually throws that penalty flag, and that's the third 5-yard penalty against the Hornets in the first half, second and 10.

0: system. Second down and 15 from the 48. Here's Crooks, looks to slam his way up the middle, finds some daylight, and leans it down to the 41-yard line. UNK's really giving them that play. Pickup of 7. Crooks came in, 42 carries for 183 yards and 2 TDs. Having a big first half. That's already 89 yards today on 9 carries. Third and 8 from the Looper 41. UNK stations, 4 men at the line of scrimmage. Single middle linebacker. Sarver off of the play fake. Stands in the pocket. Wants to go deep. Spirals it to a wide open receiver. And it's incomplete at the goal line. He threw it late. Was trying to get it to Beasley. And it hit the back numbers of Loper safety Gunnar Lim, who was racing back for his life. It'll be 4th down and 8 from the 41.
1: Any quarterback would love to hit a receiver right between the numbers. Unfortunately for Lim, he was playing the receiver. Didn't play the ball. Had Lim simply turned around, the ball would have hit him square between the 1 and the 5. Would have been the easiest interception of his life. Now for Emporia State, lining up to, dare I say, punt the football?
0: Yeah, a rarity. It'll be just the... There have not been a lot of punts this year for Jordan Cartwright. He's averaged about 36 yards per punt. 3:58 remaining in the first half. Loper's down 13. And did UNK call a timeout? Looks
1: yes.
0: Like they did. So UNK will use their third timeout. That's an odd spot to take when apparently they didn't like something that they had seen from the alignment from Emporia State. We'll take a break. Loper's down 13. 4 minutes to go in the second quarter. It's UNK football from KRVN Sports.
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0: Well, they changed their mind. There was no timeout charged to the Lopers. Emporia State was charged with a delay of game, so that cost them 5 yards. And then Jordan Cartwright promptly nails a 9-iron that drops inside the Loper 10-yard line. And UNK with bad field position. It's the special teams down there from Emporia State to down it. First down and 10, UNK from their 8-yard line down 19-6 later stages of the second quarter.
1: Jason, I have to say that I'm really impressed with UNK's defense on the whole. We talked so much about the firepower. You have to look at the scoreboard. Yes, Emporia State has 19 points, but 6 of those comes from that scoop and score, and that's when they went for the 2-point and didn't get it. So really the defense has only given up 13 points. Not too bad, especially given what this Emporia State offense was. They average almost 42 points per game, so they're not quite halfway there. UNK's offense has a chance to go into this win here and get a touchdown, and then they'll get the ball back at the beginning of the second half.
0: Quincy Riker, Ducks in their quarterback for Devin Tate. First down and 10. Here comes a slanting give off the left side. Schultz with some speed, and he's able to power his way up the near side hash out to the 22-yard line. A pick up of 14 yards. Eddie Schultz on just a little quick jet sweep off for the right set. First time the Lopers have shown that play that way this year. First down and 10.
1: The old 21 scissor play. You take the wing back, you put him through a trap hole, and he makes it up the middle. Runs over one guy about 7 yards deep. Falls forward for a gain of nice 12 to 13. Good start to this drive for UNK.
0: We believe the Lopers were given that timeout back before the punt. First down and 10, UNK from the 21. Down 13, 3:11 left in the first half. Tate inside give. Quincy Riker looks for some daylight, puts his shoulders down, and leans it past the 25 to the 26. Nice gain of 5 as UNK tries to thump it out of here after this possession started at the 8. They don't give Riker a great spot there. Give him 4. Second down and 6 officially. Twin receivers, top side of the field. Schultz is in the slot, split toward the near side for the Lopers as Austin Iobamadele. And Riker will join Devin Tate in the backfield, who scans a 3-man front, that dangerous all-conference linebacker. Landon Boss lurking near the line of scrimmage. Now he backs off about 3 yards. Tate wants the snap, has it off of the play fake, rifles a pass. Out there is caught by Robbins, hit at the 31-yard line, tries to pull his way forward, and he's right at the sticks. Boy, the Emporia State corners are physical. Jordan Harris in on the stop, but they give the Lobers a great spot out at the 31, and they have a first.

0: First and 10.
1: That went out right about a yard shy of the yard to gain stick on the far sideline where those are located. Clearly, to me, it was 1 yard short, but they gave him the first down, and we might have a timeout for a review or a measurement on this.
2: And we've reached the two-minute warning, so Emporia might have a chance to take a look at this. 2 minutes left in the first half. Hornets lead it 19-6. It's UNK football from KRVN Sports.
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2: Jason Jorgensen, Brandon Bennett's with you on a windy and hot day here in East Central Kansas. Temperature was around 97 at the start of this one. UNK played badly early on. They were down 16-0 about 6.5 minutes into the game. Actually started to play a little bit better. That's kind of been the theme with this team so far. Lopers have one timeout left with the two-minute mark of the first half, trailing the nationally ranked Hornets 19-6.
1: Well, as you said, and I'm going to put it a different way for those listening at home, was a 16-0 run, to use a basketball term, in 6.5 minutes. In the next quarter and almost a half now, UNK has won 6-3. The defense is playing much better. They've settled in. The offense has put some points on the board. Part of that was because of an interception by Corey Conrad. And the part about this is UNK just needs to put one drive together. This has to be it.
2: Lopers have J.D. Robbins. He's tight toward the far side boundary in front of the Lopers. Two wides toward the near side, Schultz and Ayabama Dele. Two high safeties for Emporia State. Press coverage on the outside. Lopers work from the pistol. Quincy Riker just to the left of Tate. Now he shifts up to the right. Tate with a snap inside. Riker with a huge hole. 35 bounces far side. 40 and tripped up at the sticks. Oh, it looked like he was going to go. Great. Big dime tackle by the safety, Clint McCullough. UNK with a first down in 10. Well, they're going to give him. Oh, that's an awful spot. So it's second and short from just past the 40. Now the Lopers just got a break. It's given back, and here is Riker dancing, moves it past the 40 and slants his way to the 44-yard line. Everybody just kind of froze that time on that play, like maybe they had heard a whistle, and UNK with a first and 10 from their 43.
1: Smart play there by Riker, because he started left, nothing there, came back to the right, slid down after he got to the first down. That stopped the clock momentarily.
2: Lopers with a first and 10 from the 43. Devin Tate, off balance throw, fires it far side to Schultz, who makes a catch on a shallow route across the way, ushered out of bounds at the UNK 46-yard line. Stops the clock. Second down and 7, UNK, 1:17 left of the first half. Trailing at 19-6, Brandon alluded 2 minutes ago, UNK will get the football to start the second half. This would be huge if they could find a way to put up a few more points. And hey, you get it within about 45 yards, even to that win. Maybe Caden Kiernan can knock home another kick. UNK with slingshot motion from Schultz. Inside give. Quincy Riker past the 50. And that's a nice gain. I'm close to fours. Emporia State looking to keep everything in front of them. Third down and 4. UNK from near midfield.
1: 104 to go here. UNK still has their one timeout, so the entire field and the entire playbook still in play.
2: You want to move the ball here, but also you don't want to have to give it up on downs to give Emporia State another chance. Third and 3, UNK from midfield. Harris in the backfield with Tate. They get it to Harris. Runs off the left side. Runs into congestion and nothing is there. He is brought down behind the line of scrimmage at the 48-yard line. There were 3 linebackers waiting for him, and Gabe Rowland, who had been at Kansas State, made that hit.
1: The respect, nay, the fear that strikes into the heart of the defense. In that case, Emporia State's linebacking corps sold out. As soon as Isaiah Harris, they weren't even thinking about a pull from Devin Tate. They were keying on him, and everyone was there. It was 3-on-1 and a loss of 2.
2: UNK is bleeding the clock as Ryan Held stands right next to one of the officials. Their game clock here gets weird inside of a minute. And officially, the Lopers stopped the clock with 4 seconds left here in the first half, trailing at 19-6 with it being 4th down and 4 from near midfield.
1: Now with the 4 seconds remaining, Marty Mormino will get the snap. Nice big punt. Keep everything in front of you. That whole process to just receive the punt is going to take about 4 seconds, and we go to halftime.
2: Yeah, you want to kick it out of bounds, and you certainly don't want to kick it to their dangerous return man, Malik Oatis, who already burned the Lopers for about a 40-yard return earlier.
1: And we don't want to be North Carolina State and Vanderbilt right now.
2: Oh, coming up at halftime, our Detterdings halftime report. Once again, we'll recap this first half, go through the other scores in the MIAA, and we will hear from Loper women's golf coach Sean Roderhorst about the quick start to the season for the Lopers, who always play about a handful of events in the fall. Already one was played a couple weeks back, and they set all kinds of school records. They'll be in action again upcoming this next week. Boy, if somebody, Brandon, could just figure out a way to get the Lopers jump-started in the first 15 minutes of the game. Unfortunately, they're 0 for 3 in that department.
1: Michael Jordan used to do a complete workout and then go play a game. Maybe that's what UNK needs to do. They need to come out, do a full padded scrimmage, and then start the first quarter.
2: So look at this. UNK does not have Mormino out there. They keep the offense on the field. 4th down and 4 from the 48-yard line. Harris joins Tate in the backfield. 2 wides for the right side. Tate will roll to the right side. Looking, searching, and just takes the time off the clock and throws that one out of bounds. Nicely played by the Lopers on that final play of the first half. Not a great start. It's not good to be down 13 at the half, but the first 6.5, 7 minutes, it looked like the Lopers were going to be boat raced here today.
1: If you do a projection based off of that, when Emporia State scores on offense and on defense, puts up 16 points in 6.5 minutes, we thought the route was going to be on. Credit UNK for calming down, doing what they needed to do. And again, since then, they've won the game 6-3. They just need an opportunity to go back, regroup, rehydrate, because they're facing that sun right now. Just have a chance to say, hey, here's what has been working. Let's build on that. Do it a little bit better in the second half, because we've seen them play very, very well in the third quarter in each of the past two games.
2: Certainly had a missed opportunity in the second quarter when they had the ball inside the 8-yard line, couldn't get the touchdown, had to settle for 3. At the half, the Hornets lead it 19-6. Halftime is just ahead from KRVN Sports.
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2: Jason Jorgensen, Brandon Bennett's with you on Family Day here in Emporia, just to the east of the Flint Hills, where Emporia State is ranked 17th in the country, 3-0 on the year, leads UNK 19-6. 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Here on 93.1 The River and 106.9 in Kearney. Well, it was a terrifying start in the first 6.5, 7 minutes for UNK. They gave up a fumble that was returned 45 yards by Emporia State superstar linebacker Landon Boss. The Lopers were not sharp early on. They were down 16-0. But they got the big interception from backup safety Carson Murphy, then a school record 59-yard field goal knocked through by Caden Kiernan. And Brandon, that kind of stabilized things a little bit. The defense has done a good job of allowing Emporia State to move up the field, but they buckled down inside the red zone. That's how you have to play these guys. And UNK with a puncher's chance here at the half, down 19-6.
1: As we sit and look at the halftime stats, Jason, there's a lot of things that you look through this and go, well, yeah, you would expect that. First downs for UNK, 7. For Emporia State, 12. For Emporia State, they have 18 passes, pass completions for 109 yards, and then they have 98 yards on the ground. So when you look at that, it's a pretty balanced offense. But the total amount of yards and the total amount of plays is the difference here. UNK, 35 plays, 147 yards. Emporia State, 38 plays. So just three more plays with 60 more yards. For UNK, we've seen some good things on defense, and we've also seen good things in the special teams. Marty Mormino averaging 48 yards a punt. Now, don't forget, one of those was going into that wind, and that was still a dandy. One of the things about Emporia State that not enough people talk about is their time of possession on offense is actually the worst in the league, but they don't care. Because they move so quickly, as you mentioned, one play every 11 seconds, sure enough, UNK is winning the time of possession as they need to. But on third down again, UNK struggling mightily. Emporia State 3 of 8. UNK only 1 of 8 on third down. And the key here for me in the stat sheet, Jason, is after that turnover, UNK then went 4 plays, -1 yards, and got a field goal with just inside the first quarter. So when you look at that, UNK has had plenty of opportunities here and just hasn't been able to capitalize.
2: Lopers trailed this thing at the half, 19-6. The one thing that worries you a little bit offensively is here you are 2.5 games into this year, and there is really no identity with this offense. There is nothing that they have been able to really hang their hat on when they need 3, 4, 5 yards to pick it up. That's why their third down numbers are as bad as they are, is they don't have a go-to play or a go-to guy to pick that up for them when they get in that situation.
1: One of the things UNK has been consistent about through the first two games, in both of those, they've scored 21 points. 21 versus Wayne State, 21 at Shadron. Going to have some work to do, but can get here. One of the things head coach Ryan Hill talked about is, based off of last year's numbers, they wanted to score one more touchdown. They were in about that 21-point range. They wanted to get to 28. Going to have some work to do on a very hot afternoon in Emporia to be able to get there.
2: Hopefully that defense does not wilt in the second half. And again, the Lopers will get the football to start the second half. At the break, Lopers trail it 19-6. We'll take a break, and coming up after the break, we'll talk to Loper women's golf coach Sean Roderhorst as we bring you UNK football from KRVN Sports.
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5: At the half, 17th ranked Emporia State leads UNK 19-6. Our halftime report is brought to you by Detterdings. While the UNK women's golf team got their season off to a great start 2 weeks ago with a record-setting performance to start off the fall, this week I talked to head coach Sean Roderhorst about the quick start to the year for the Lopers.
6: Yeah, it was great to start off the year that way. You know, first week kind of in any sport doesn't mean you'll do that all year, but it was a great start. You know, we had been playing really well in practice and kind of qualifying leading up to it. So was excited to see them kind of take that to the course, and a lot of them really finished strong. You know, even the last day we shot a few under par, and I think looking back, we were like 5 over through 5 as a team, and then played the rest of the way, I think like 7 or 8 under. So it was really cool to see them respond and finish strong.
7: How about the makeup of this year's team? Do you feel pretty good up and down the line?
6: Yeah. So last year made the national championship, and we returned 4 of the top 5 from last year. So knew we were going to have a lot of returning pieces. And then Sophia Wildeman, a returner as well, has been really solid so far. And then have a freshman who's kind of stepped up as well. And then have a few other newbies and some returners that are pushing for time as well. So knew we were going to have more of a veteran group. But you never really know until they actually go out. It's this year, with kind of being more veteran group, I feel like I can just kind of stay out of their way a little bit. Like, even in meetings and stuff, like, they can kind of respond to some of the girls and say, oh, okay, like, when I'm in that situation, here's what I do and all that. So if I could keep a veteran group like this all the time, it makes my life easier.
7: Well, I'm sure. Well, Sean, you've always impressed me with how you've been able to go out, and it doesn't matter where it's been, able to go out, find kids who can play, and bring them to Kearney. What's your secret here?
6: I think the secret is Kearney, really. We haven't had great luck with local kids for whatever reason, but with kids from, you know, whether it's Kansas City or Texas or Minnesota, Arizona, you know, we have Sweden, Mexico, kind of all over. Really, when they come see the community and they see the school and everything, like, I think it just feels like home. And this is year 10 for me here, and kind of my favorite stat of anything we have is that in that amount of time, we've never had anyone transfer, in this quote-unquote, like, day and age of college sports. I think that's pretty rare. Obviously, like, women's golf is a little different than football or basketball or something. But even teams in our conference, I feel like every year one or two people leave. Where here we have a lot of continuity, and I think that's our biggest strength, is our culture and continuity. So I think, like, the girls kind of I involve them a lot in recruiting because they can.

0: kind of sell it and how much they enjoy it here. So I think the secret's just Kearney and UNK and building a good culture, and then girls want to be a part of it.
1: Today at halftime, we're talking with UNK women's golf coach Sean Rodehorst as the Lopers are off to a very, very quick start to their season. Sean, you've said for a long time the fall is always key. Many times the weather is better in the fall than what you'll see early on in the spring, and it looks like you're going to be very, very busy here.
0: Yeah, so, the fall is always really key for us to get off to a good start. I get asked about every week, like, oh, when is your season? It's really all year. Fall and spring count the same. We just take, like, a really long bye week, basically. Mm-hmm. So next week we go down just outside of Wichita. It's called the MIAA preview because that's where MIAA championship will be all the way in April. So we'll go kind of preview that. It'll be all the MIAA teams will be there, so it'll be a good field. And then we have a week off, then we go three in a row, all in Nebraska, though, which is kind of rare for us. Nebraska Intercollegiate, which is kind of a smaller event, but it's all the teams in Nebraska are invited. And then we host a regional preview, which will be a really big event because we're hosting regionals in May. So almost all the teams in the region will be here, kind of from Minnesota to Arkansas will be here that week in October. And then we finish the week out in Omaha with Wayne State is kind of hosting one out there. So it'll kind of be done here in a hurry. We got 4 and 5 weeks, but hoping to keep playing well and keep working hard and see if we can get better every day.
1: I was going to ask you about hosting the regionals. Big year for him. It looks like this line could line up pretty well for you, having an experienced team, and then you get to host the big event in early May at Metalark.
0: Yeah, I'm excited about it. I think, we hosted the MIAA conference tournament spring of 25 at Metalark as well. And really, off the top of my head, I think we had about three of the girls on the current team played there. And to be honest, we didn't do very great that spring hosting. You know, like, it's just different hosting. Like, you're sleeping in your own bed instead of a hotel like you're used to. You know, you're the cute kid from class who came out to watch you. You know, there's just different stuff that you're not really used to, and we probably could have handled it a little better. So I think that'll be a really good experience. And I think hosting this fall, too, will be really good for him. I'm excited about it. You know, I grew up in Metalark. That was kind of my, you know, boarding school almost with my father working out there, you know, playing with some of the old guys out there. So I do know quite a bit about the course, where to miss and all that. So, and we play there a lot, and it's a really good test. So excited about it and excited to, bring people to Kearney. And even when other teams come here, they're always really impressed. And man, like, Kearney's nicer than we thought it was. It's like, yeah, we get that a lot. So, I'm excited to kind of showcase Kearney and, showcase school and then see what we can do as well.
1: What a great ambassador for UNK Athletics and UNK Women's Golf. Head coach there, Sean Rodehorst, who just continues to do a fantastic job with that program. See what the Lopers can do this upcoming week when they are back at it. We're at half of our game. A slow, sleepy start from the Lopers. They were down 16-0 before anybody broke a sweat. Then they started to fight back in the second quarter. At the half, they trail Emporia State 19-6. A look at our first half numbers is just ahead as we bring you UNK football from KRVN Sports.
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1: Jason Jorgensen, Brandon Bennett's back with you at the half, where UNK trails 17th ranked Emporia State 19-6 here on Family Day. Oddly enough, just four games going on this weekend around the region. You have this one, an odd 4 o'clock start. A couple of early games. Washburn pulls off an upset over UCO, winning that one in a Donnybrook, 14-10. You don't see a lot of 14-10 games anymore in college football. And then Northwest Missouri, they handed out blinders today, taking on Missouri Southern.
6: Was Family Day also in Maryville, and doing to the opponent for Family Day that is scheduled many times what the Bearcats do, and as you said, 65-3. For Washburn, a much improved team. Two wins, one loss last week to the aforementioned Northwest Missouri State. But again, that was only 31-24. They lost by seven to Northwest, who is right now the top-ranked team in the conference. And unfortunately, as I mentioned earlier, because of the heat a couple of weeks ago, they have that pesky tie. Washburn is much improved. They were picked as one of the bottom teams in the conference. Head coach Zach Watkins now in his second season, longtime player, All-American under former coach Craig Schurig. Craig Schurig was forced out. Zach Watkins came in last year, didn't go well for the Ichabods, but that's a typical first year of rebuilding, and they're off and rolling. It's going to be a good game in Kearney next week when the Ichabods roll into town.
1: Final game tonight in the conference, big one. Who would have guessed winless Pittsburgh State at Fort Hays State?
6: You have to dig deep, deep, deep undercover in the record books to uncover the phrase you just used. Winless Pittsburgh State after four games, certainly after three. If that doesn't go well for them, and Fort Hays is a better team this year, and the game is at Hays, it's entirely possible Pitt State, for the first time maybe in program history, again, they're the leading win-loss record holder in all of Division II football, more wins than anybody else in the history of the division. And here they are with a chance to go 0-4.
1: Well, that is a look at our MIAA scoreboard rundown. A quick look at the first half statistics here. Emporia State was dominating early on. Brandon, they end up 38 snaps of the football for 207 yards. It seems like they should have a lot more than that. UNK, on the other hand, 35 for 147. It doesn't seem like the Lopers had 147 yards. 50 of that coming on that big catch over the middle as Riker Evans, redshirt sophomore from Elwood, made the biggest offensive play of the game this year for UNK.
6: So many times a coach in so many halftime locker rooms will preach running the ball. I would imagine head coach Garen Higgins, and by the way, his offensive coordinator's last name is Cash Dollar.
1: I love that.
6: Gotta love that. That's going to make our all-name team at some point in time. Is talking about actually passing the ball. They only have 98 yards of passing. UNK, by the way, has 90. So for all of the firepower that Emporia State has through the air, only 98 passing yards in the first half.
1: And that will do it for our halftime report, brought to you by Detterdings of Kearney and Grand Island. And here comes a kickoff from Cartwright, near side hash, angled kick with the wind to his back, and he will blast that one out of play. UNK with a first down and 10 from the 25-yard line. Again, they didn't do a whole lot offensively. Had the one turnover when Riker Evans copped up the ball that led to a 45-yard fumble return. UNK got a school record 59-yard field goal from Caden Kiernan in the first half, and also hit on a chip shot from 27 yards out. Now, all week long, UNK worked a lot on the option, a lot on the

0: counter option. We didn't see them run much of that in the first half. Devin Tate didn't run the ball much at all. We'll see if they break it out now. First down and 10. Shadows starting to creep across the field here at Welsh Stadium. Stallings in motion. UNK with the inside running game to Quincy Riker. Goes up the middle, tiptoes his way into the hole. Nothing was there. He's gobbled up the line of scrimmage. No gain. Second down and 10.
1: Running play like that, Jason, just as you mentioned, hoping to probably set up the Emporia State linebacking corps, which, by the way, isn't just Landon Boss, a national prognosticator at the beginning of the year, called that linebacking corps probably the deepest, most talented in all of the conference, and maybe the nation.
0: Second 10, UNK. They'll scrimmage from the right side hash. Stallings in motion. Blitz is coming. Tate over the middle. Parks has it at the 30. Slips down, runs forward inside the numbers. Cradles the football out to the 37. A pickup of 12. The little possession receiver. His ninth catch of the year. UNK with a first down and 10.
1: Every team needs that, especially in the slot. He was wide open. Nobody within 4 yards of him.
0: Lopers go quick. First butt. They faked themselves out as Schultz wasn't set as the near side wide out as the Lopers tried to run their NASCAR plays. It'll be first down and 15 with the ball retreating to the Loper 32.
1: A little bit too quick for UNK's own good. Just need to be able to have that fraction of a second, get everyone set, then go.
0: That's their fifth penalty for 60 yards. That really hurts when you're an offense that has really, really struggled, coming in averaging just 275 yards of total offense per game, and they have struggled today against Emporia State, who has a legit defense that came in with 29.5 tackles for loss. First and 15, UNK from the 32 in the pistol. Riker behind, Devin Tate, the spin and the turn. Low pass, far side. It is reeled in. Big hit out to the 42-yard line. Parks holds on to it. He was blasted that time by the All-MIAA safety, Tyler Schultz. UNK gets some of it back. Second out and 8 from the 41. Down 13, early stages of the third quarter.
1: Jason, so many times we talk about averages. It's not many times that a team has 5 penalties for 60 yards, averaging more than 10 yards per penalty. They've had a lot of personal fouls mixed in there, too.
0: Yeah, 3 big 15-yard penalties against the Lopers in the first half. Tate scans a 5-man box. Boss looks like he might be coming in a blitz. He won't come. Here comes the counter option. Tate directs traffic. He's to the 45. He's loose, angling his way out of bounds. Pushed out of bounds at the 50-yard line, but a penalty flag dropped on the backside of that play against the Lopers at the UNK 36. They finally spring that counter option play, but it will be coming back. Another penalty against UNK holding.
1: Sometimes your offensive line is doing a good job blocking one way, and then with that counter, Devin Tate was to his right, planted his foot in the ground, went diagonally 45 degrees to the far sideline. All of a sudden, a good block becomes a bad hold. Once the angle retreats, everybody gets turned around. You hold on just a little bit too long.
0: Second and 17 for the Lopers. Tight cluster set out of the pistol. Stallings is the H-back on the right side. Emporia State with 8 guys in the box. Tate wants to snap. Now Schultz comes in motion. Here comes a triple option off the left side. Devin Tate running loose. 40, 45, and he's got enough for a first down. Inside the numbers. Out to the 48-yard line. A burst of 18. We wondered when the Lopers would break out the option, and they have a first down and 10.
1: Two of their previous 3 games, the Emporia State defense struggled with option play. Now, Minot State is an old-school 1930s-style option. Everybody is under center, shoulder to shoulder, no line split. You saw a little bit of that different in their third game. This time, UNK is breaking that out and still giving Emporia State fits.
0: 2 things here. They gave Devin Tate a terrible spot. So it's 3rd and less than 1. He leaves the game. McElroy in there on 3rd down and 1. Quarterback sneak, and he's just able to edge his way off the right side. Got a good push from Quincy Riker as McElroy went over the top of the center, Carter Klein, and UNK with a first down and 10. Again, I am shocked on that previous run that Tate didn't pick up enough for a first and 10.
1: Sure looked like he ran out of bounds on the far side sticks that indicate the yardage to gain. I don't know how he didn't get it.
0: Opening possession of the first part of this third quarter for UNK, down 13, 19-6. 11:51 to play in the third, operating left to right. 4 wides for Tate. who stares at a three-man front. He shifts up Quincy Riker to the right. They give it to Riker off the right side. Looks to pop through, runs past a man, and a nice spinning run into Emporia State territory. Down to around the 46 before the linebackers put him to rest. And UNK with a second down and four. And now, Brandon, that running game starting to find a little more success.
1: Head coach Ryan Held said before the game that he really would judge success if UNK could get about 4 yards every time they touch the ball, slow the game down. They're getting about six on this drive. It's a great drive to start the third quarter.
0: Legrone, Miller, and Parks split out to the near side boundary. Second down and four, Emporia State creeps everybody up at the line of scrimmage. Power set for the Lopers. Here's Quincy Riker, and he busts through. Boy, he just tunnels through like a tunnel rat, and able to take it down to the 41-yard line. Got lower than the defender. A pick of a five off of the left side. First down and 10, UNK.
1: Smooth, Jason, real smooth. He hit the X button just enough to allow everyone to move in front of him. He sprinted, paused, and then sprinted again. Just enough to allow that block to develop a great, smooth, timed run.
0: Lopers down 13, a first down and 10. 10.5 left in the third. Power pistol set from the Emporia State 41. Harris behind Devin Tate off of the play fake. He turns, pressured, looks to elude pressure. Running off from the left side and then alertly just throws it out of bounds. And UNK is saying that Tate was hit late. He is arguing and looking at the officials saying, what's that all about? There will be no flag against Emporia State for a late shot to the Loper quarterback into the UNK bench. That'll be second down and 10 UNK.
1: Definitely could have gone either way. In that case, the far side head linesman decided not to throw the flag. He was given a little bit of a nudge, not necessarily a whole lot, but of course everybody's going to want to protect their quarterback.
0: Two high safeties for Emporia State. Press coverage toward the near side from Jones on Parks. Legrone Miller's in the slot up the near side hash. Play clock down to three. UNK is unorganized, and they have to call a timeout. 10-16 left in the third. UNK on the move, trailing nationally ranked Emporia State 19-6. It's UNK football from KRVN Sports.
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0: Jason Jorgensen, Brandon Bennett's with you. 10-16 remaining in the third. UNK has taken the second half kickoff and worked it from their 25 down to the Emporia State 41-yard line. Brandon, you just get the feeling again this is an important juncture in this game. We thought there was one of those in the second quarter when the Lopers couldn't score the touchdown. They were held to three. They have a little bit of momentum right now. Second down and 10 coming up from the Hornets 41.
1: And let's not throw the baby out with the bathwater here, Jason. UNK is only down 13. They get a score here, a touchdown here. They're within another touchdown. This is easily a two-score game for UNK. Most important drive of the game is the first drive in the third quarter. UNK is looking good on that drive.
0: Schultz and Legrone Miller split out to the right side of the field again. Emporia State with five of the box, three down linemen. Pistol set. Harris off to the left hip of Devin Tate. Wants the snap, has it. Zone read, look, zips a pass, is caught by Legrone Miller, past the 30 and dives down there. 11 more for UNK. The former Kearney Bearcat working one-on-one against Jones, and UNK with a first down and 10.
1: Much different play call in the time they were using Isaiah Harris as a decoy. Two linebackers flowed to him to the defense's right. Zaire Legrone Miller one-on-one on an island, isolated, had the catch, got the first down.
0: UNK with a lot of perimeter passes today. We'll see if they try to get one down the slot. First and 10 from the 30. Near side hash. Harris with Tate in the backfield. Harris gets it, runs hard, right up the middle. And Isaiah Harris chews forward down to the 24-yard line. A thundering run of six as he went right to the heart of the Emporia State defense. The safety, Devin Owen, in on the stop. Second and four, UNK as the Lopers suddenly have some momentum. 9.5 left on the third down, 13.
1: That's what that better play design has done, is it's freed Isaiah Harris up. You've used him as a decoy so much. Now you actually hand him the ball, and he gets 6 yards.
0: Three wide out set for the Lopers. Schultz in motion behind Tate. Tate to throw. Flips it out. Schultz has it on the move. Meets resistance. Nothing gained as he is thrown back for maybe a loss of one back to the 25-yard line. Again, it is hard to get the ball wide against this defense. Back-to-back tackles by Owens. And it's third down and five. UNK from the 25. And here's the old bugaboo, Brandon. Can UNK convert on third down today? Just 2 of 9.
1: Film study play there, Jason, because the entire Emporia defense knew exactly where that ball was going to go. Well designed, fairly well executed, but you leave a guy on an island there without any help in front of him, and he just didn't have anywhere to go.
0: And the UNK receivers do a nice job of catching the ball, but they've not proven to be great blockers so far this year. Third and five from the 25. Tate inside to Isaiah Harris. Tries to go up the middle and stonewalled and smashed at the 25. No gain for UNK as they tried to twist up Emporia State. They just sent everybody up the middle. So decision time here for Ryan Hill. Do you go out there and try for another field goal with Kiernan, who's 2 for 2 today, and that is a decision to try to put points on the scoreboard. 8:14, clock milking away in the third. Lopers down 19-6.
1: Ball would be down at the 34-yard line. Would be a 44-yard field goal into the teeth of this wind. It might have ticked down just a little bit, but it's still a pretty stiff win.
0: Can Kiernan go 3 for 3? Far side hash. Good snap. Mormino gets it down. Kiernan with the kick. That one's angling, twisting. That one's no good. Didn't hit it quite as well. Mormino did take a high snap and get it down, so UNK turned away again. Boy, circle that. They had second down and 5 from the 25-yard line, and they got nothing out of it. And Emporia State will get the football back, leading by 13, under 8 to go in this third quarter.
1: And for Kiernan, he didn't quite strike it as cleanly as he had. And you could also tell that ball got up to its peak and started to slow down. By the time it was halfway down, it really wasn't moving forward a whole lot. And because there is still a little bit of that crosswind, it pushed it to that direction, to the far side of the field. It was a little bit short.
0: Read about this matchup at KRVN.com. We'll have the story posted from Lopers.com. Also, if you would like to go back and re-listen to any of our broadcasts throughout the season, you go back and find that on the KRVN podcast page. Loper volleyball getting set for their big matchup against Washburn in just a little bit. Lopers 12-1, won a number of sets in a row, but we all know how tough it is to beat the Ichabods in Topeka. We'll keep you posted on that score here in the second half of this one. Here, 7:51 left in this third quarter. And boy, the Lopers had good momentum again on a drive to start from the 25. That hurts to be turned away with nothing to show for it.
1: Is that a teaser that you're going to break out your Kevin Harlan impersonation and call two games at once?
0: We'll see. First down and 10, Emporia State from the gun. Receivers everywhere. Crooks in the backfield with Sarver. And another pre-snap penalty against Emporia State. Boy, this has got to be driving Coach Higgins crazy. This is a fourth time that has happened in this game. They are usually so precise, Brandon, and they can go so quickly against people, but not today. It'll be first down and 15.
1: And this is the first play of a brand new drive. It's not like you're in the middle and you're trying to recover from one play, get set, and run the next play. You run out on the field and you line up and you go, and this is the third time they've done that. They're fourth overall.
0: First and 15 from the 21-yard line. Crooks looks to hammer his way up the right side. Hurdles a man, runs off the right side, and doesn't gain much of anything. He had to go over the top of UNK and then tries to stretch it up for the right side, and he is manhandled by the Lopers. No gain. Second down and 14 from the 22. Two receivers either side. UNK is playing the safeties up. Sarver will fire that pass, gets it to Schultz, and Schultz is run out of bounds far sideline. They will mark him out of play at near the 28. Little pickup of around 6 yards. They get something back as Sarver was hit that time as he let it go by Parker Wise. Third down and 7, Emporia State from their 29-yard line. Can the Lopers get off the field down 13 halfway home in the third quarter? Today on third downs, they are 3 of 8. UNK shows a four-man front. They show as if they will blitz. They are. They're coming up the middle. Sarver, quick pass, gets it to Collins, and Collins is wrapped up at the 31-yard line. He will be short of the sticks. Great play by safety Javon Ludi, who wrestled down the speedy little receiver. And Emporia State, fourth down and four, they'll have to give it back to UNK.
1: One of the things the Hornets have not done except for once all day, Jason, is really go down the field. They've got the wind to their back. They haven't decided to try and launch something down the field. Only one play of 20 yards or more. That was an incomplete pass. They go with this dink and dunk, and that was to their disadvantage here. Fourth down and four. Because of the penalty earlier, they have to punt.
0: Cartwright with a tumbling punt forces Parks back to the 20 to the 25, and he is spun out of bounds. Nicely done by Alex Parks to make the catch and run it upfield a little bit. And UNK with the long field again. First down and 10 from the 27. 6:16 to go on the third. You can't go back and take away the first 6.5 minutes of this game when UNK was asleep at the wheel again. But if you do and you wipe that out, UNK has outplayed these guys since the beginning of the second quarter.
1: And UNK going into the wind here in the third means that they will have their wind at their back. That's good news if you're Caden Kiernan and the rest of the UNK offense. If they can just get a couple of points here on this drive, makes that fourth quarter win at the back even more important.
0: We've not seen Riker Evans here in the second half for the Lopers after that big catch in the first half. First and 10, UNK from the 27. Two backs join Tate in the backfield. And here's a little dive option. Tate will fake, eludes a man, and goes down to the 32-yard line. Good job of ducking his way off of the right side as the Lopers faked a little triple option that time. Devin Tate really not used that much in the running game of the first half. They're trying to get him established here in the second. Pick up a five out to between the 31 and the 32. Second and five, UNK.
1: It's a great adjustment by UNK offensive coaching staff because that's what's given Emporia State fits in the past.
0: 2-by-1 set for the Lopers. Two backs again, either side to Tate. Allen goes in motion. Dive play inside. Huge hole. Quincy Riker spins for a first down out to the 39-yard line as he zips his way upfield for a gain of 8 before the outside linebacker Gabe Rowland brought him down. The yards between the tackles starting to add up for the Lopers. First down and 10 from the 39, down 13 here in the third. Again, they are starting to find a little bit of rhythm, and it is starting up front. And Dylan Johnson is a right side tackle for the Lopers now. Carter Klein to snap it back to Tate out of the pistol. Bohan in motion, top side of the field. Quincy Riker again hit, bounces off a tackle, then just swarmed under. He will lose two as he tried to go up the middle, and Emporia State just sold out that time, funneling up there with all of their linebackers. No gain for Riker, loses two. Second and 12, UNK, ball pushed back to the Loper 37.
1: Jason, you haven't called Landon Boss's name, and I'm seeing him on the sideline, standing about the 45-yard, almost directly in front of us. He has not been on the field for the last two defensive possessions.
0: Well, they do have some depth, however, in that linebacking corps, but that's a big guy for them to have out of there. Second and 12, UNK, right side hash. Wing on the right side is Stallings. Tate looking to his left, back to his right. Little bit of time, he is chased. Gets out of it, goes back to the 20-yard line. Throws it back near side, is there. Harris is there. Oh, and he can't make the catch at the Emporia State 45-yard line. That would have been a Herculean, just a huge play for the Lopers that Harris made the catch.
1: And Isaiah Harris turned it. It ended up being the equivalent of a back shoulder throw. But as he got there, he was leaning out of bounds, but just raised his left hand up, but didn't have to extend it. He could have brought his right hand up and caught the ball with both hands, but tried to do the ole like Roger Dorn, couldn't bring it in. A second hand likely would have been a big gain for UNK.
0: It was a great throw by Tate. Third and 12, UNK from the 37. Tate to the sky, feels the heat, rolls to the right side, looking and just has to throw the pass incomplete of the UNK 41-yard line. So again, UNK clicks for a couple of plays. They get a first down. It's really hurting this offense that they don't have a ton of big play ability. They're really going to have to chunk it against people this year. So on fourth down and 12, Marty Momino comes in to punt it away. Lopers down 13 later stages of the third.
1: Marty averaging 48 yards. Two of those punts were with the wind, one against the wind. He's going against the wind here, but still, you don't get to a 48-yard average unless you punt into the wind. And let's see what he can do here on his second into the wind.
0: And he will keep this one a little lower. wants to get a roll out of it and does. Oada sneaks up, touches the ball. It's loose. UNK grabs the ball at the 25-yard line of Emporia State. What a mistake by the veteran Malik Oada. He's looking at the official throwing up his hands. There is no way they're going to take this away from UNK because he touched the ball, lost it, and the Lopers jump on it and get a break.
1: The ball bounced at about the 35-yard line, careened to about the 21. Malik Oada had to dive on the ball, and there was no reason for him to be within 10 yards of it. The ball was going to be downed right there. Emporia State was going to take over. There was no reason at any level, Pop Warner or younger, you tell a player, get away from that ball. There's no advantage. He wasn't going to scoop it up and run away with it. He was going to fall on it, and only bad things can happen. And that's exactly what happened to Emporia State.
0: I have no idea what they are arguing about, what their case is toward the near side. Second turnover UNK's gotten today. This one they got to make hurt. First down and 10 from the Hornets' 23-yard line. Quincy Riker to the left of Devin Tate inside. Quincy Riker slants off the left side and with some room inside the 19 to the 18-yard line. Now, UNK, what happened here? Riker appeared to be down, gets up, runs into the end zone, and what's this about? We're going to have to see this on the replay, and I'm sure Emporia State will challenge this. Brandon, I was sure that Quincy Riker had gone down, but apparently still on his feet, and he's going to get a 23-yard touchdown run.
1: I was watching it through the binoculars. I thought he was down. In fact, I had put the binoculars down, and I was going to bring up my next point, and all of a sudden, he's still running, and we, in fact, are going to get a challenge from head coach Garen Higgins.
0: If you're Emporia State, you have to challenge this, and the venerable John Adams comes toward us and says he's signaling touchdown for the Lopers, but Emporia State wants to challenge this.
1: Now, if you're the officiating crew, that's the right thing. If you've got a question, you let it go, and then if there's going to be a challenge, because in that case you can spot the ball where he would have gone down. If you are unsure and you blow the play dead, but it comes to find out he really is a touchdown, you can't add those points on. So I understand where the officiating crew is. You've got to let it play out. Let the challenge determine if it's actually a touchdown or if he was down and the ball gets spotted.
0: As it stands now, as they will go into the tent and look at it, there's 3:57 left in the third. Emporia State leads UNK 19-12. And, of course, with it being a Loper touchdown, we are not going to get a review of it here. And most places, league policy, they don't show you the play when they go to review it. Again, Quincy Riker was running away from us. I saw the two tacklers there. Maybe he just slid off of the top of one of those guys and kept running. But the next thing you know, I look up, he's dashing past the pylon, and the whole Loper sideline is celebrating.
1: And the Loper coaching staff is to our left from our broadcast booth location. They had kind of calmed down a little bit. It wasn't like it was a long play and you would expect them to cheer and cheer and cheer and cheer. They had kind of mellowed a little bit, and then all of a sudden late it was, hey, the play is still going, and then they almost seemed kind of surprised.
0: Well, their broadcasters were surprised because I was just happy picked up 5 yards off the left side myself. And UNK's running game finding its footing here in the second half against the 17th-ranked Hornets. Even if they don't get the touchdown here, they still have momentum, and they have found some things between the tackles here in this second half. As UNK now 53 plays for 244 yards, they have outgained Emporia State, who just moved it up and down the field in the first quarter.
1: And Jason, I don't want to speak ill of anyone out there because it's always a tough job for somebody else to do a job. But one of the great things about this, and a credit to UNK right now, Emporia State's camera work isn't always at the top of the game.
0: You're being kind.
1: If you go back and you look at the just posted Twitter, thank you to UNK Athletics and Peter Yazbak and the rest of the crew, for the big kick from Kanan Kiernan, their camera showed a lot of the field but almost never showed the ball going through the uprights. The camera wasn't focused on the ball. If their camera wasn't focused on the ball here, they don't have that irrefutable evidence to overturn that. What a wonderful crew that we have with Jeff Babel and the rest of his cast and crew that does great media work. Here at Emporia State, they show you a lot of the field, but the camera doesn't follow what the actual play is with the ball. So that could be what saves UNK in this and keeps 6 points on the board.
0: Yeah, there's no Jeff Babel here at Wells Stadium for sure. Hey, we want to thank our great sponsors. They include TBK Transmissions, along with Shelter Insurance. Amanda White is your agent in Kearney. Detterdings of Kearney and Grand Island, UNK Marketing. And our broadcast booth brought to you by FNBO. John Adams says, overturn it. Imagine that. So they went back and they looked at it, and they say no 23-yard touchdown run from Quincy Riker, but the Lopers with momentum, second down and 5 from the Hornets 17.
1: And to be fair, I thought he was down. You thought he was down. I think the coaching staff probably thought he was down. That's the right call for the officials. Like I said earlier, you let it go through, and then you overturn it if you need to. So I'm not going to jump up and down, scream and holler too much for this. What that means, though, points come off the board. UNK now second and 5, just like they were on the last drive, but got to convert here.
0: Second and 5, UNK officially from the Emporia State 18-yard line. Down 19-6, later stages of the third. Devin Tate has the snap, gives to Riker again off the left side. Boy, he's running tough today. Able to just stampede his way to the 15-yard line and sets UNK up with a third down.

0: 19-6, later stages of the third. Devin Tate has the snap, gives to Riker again off the left side. Boy, he's running tough today. Able to just stampede his way to the 15-yard line and sets UNK up with a third down and short. Third down and two. But again, this is almost where you don't want to see the Loper offense because they just continue to struggle. Just 2 of 11 on the day and coming in just 22%. Lopers have Parks and Allen flexed out to the right side. Legrone Miller's got a big catch today toward the far side boundary. On the play clock, 13 seconds. Riker behind Tate in the pistol. Stallings the wing on the right side. Emporia State with just a three-down look. UNK gives to Riker off the right side with enough as he's going to bolt his way down to the 11-yard line. The little back, the former star at Twin Loop, putting this offense on his shoulders here in the third quarter. And UNK with a first down and 10 to the Hornets' 11-yard line.
1: Credit the right side of the UNK offensive line. Carter Klein, Dawson Fox, and Dylan Johnson. The backup right tackle got a good seal block there. That's what allowed Quincy Riker to get there. Good job blocking, hat on hat up front.
0: Can they stick it into the end zone? First and 10 from the 11. Allen in motion. Inside Gibb. Quincy Riker doesn't happen that time. He has stopped immediately at the line of scrimmage. Gabe Rowland, the big sophomore linebacker, in on the stop. Quincy Riker needs a break. Isaiah Harris checks in. 2:25 left in the third quarter. The Lopers have owned the ball in this third quarter. They don't have anything to show for it. This was a 19-6 game at the break. Trying to find the winning recipe here to score inside the red zone. They'll snap it from the far side hash. Four wides. Just four in the box. Blitz is coming. Harris, they fake it to him. Zips a pass over the middle and Tate too much on it. Cannon Allen, the freshman from Aurora, sprawled out 2 yards deep in the end zone. Couldn't reel it in. Tate with too much spice on that pass. UNK may have missed the opportunity. Third down and 10 now from the 11.
1: Almost like he got just a little bit too excited, realized the receiver was open, in fact, wide open, and just, as you said, put a little bit too much on it. If he just takes a little bit off and floats it, 6 points for UNK.
0: That was a great call. They had no safety there. They've got three safeties now. Third down and 10 from the 11. Stallings in motion. Tate snaps his hands. He gives it to Isaiah Harris. Goes up the middle and a conservative call for the Lopers. On third down and 10, they try to cross up Emporia State. Harris to the 8-yard line, and the Lopers will send Caden Kiernan and company out there. Kiernan today, 2 of 3 on field goals. Earlier set a school record with a 59-yarder in the first half. Just missed into the wind. This is a much more makeable kick. This is about a 25-yarder left side hash. Lopers need this one to pull within 10. 90 seconds left in the third. Mormino ready for the snap. The snap's put down. Kiernan's kick, it is on the way, and that one is pushed up and through. And now a late hit there as one of the Lopers went down, was rolling around. That was the kicker, Caden Kiernan. No penalty flag. Lopers will take 3, but boy, they would have loved to have gotten 7. 1:22 left in the third. They're down 10, 19-9. It's UNK football from KRVN Sports.
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0: Well, after it looked like UNK would be blown out in this one, after a staggering start early on in the first 6.5 minutes, slowly but surely, Brandon, they're back in it, down 10, 1:22 left in the third. A lot of snaps here in the third quarter. They get the gift fumble there at the 23-yard line and only got 3.
1: And the second time that they've got a fumble or a turnover, I should say, inside the

0: Peoria 30-yard line, and both times they ended up with three instead of seven. But, Jason, credit UNK's defense. First 6.5 minutes of the game have given up 16 points. Since that moment, only three.
1: And forced a couple of turnovers. Oatis with that big blunder earlier. He is no longer out there. Andre Beasley is the return man, opting with the right side. And Turner split toward the near side. Kiernan will walk up on it. Bit of a breeze in his face. Angling pinwheel kick. Angles that one far side. It bounces and hops out of bounds. Was almost touched by Beasley, but it hops out of play. And now fisticuffs it around the 40-yard line as tempers start to flare. No penalty flag was dropped, and Emporia State will get it after the kick bounded out of bounds with 1:22 left in the third. Lopers down 10.
0: Exchanging pleasantries, as the legendary broadcaster used to say. I'm sure discussing the favorite restaurant here in Emporia after the game.
1: That's tough anymore. You kick it out of bounds, and the opposing team will get it from the 35-yard line. This will be just the second time that Emporia State has touched the ball in the second half. Lopers have done a great job playing keep away. In fact, they have outgained Emporia State today, 236-218. Hornets up 10, thanks to that very, very quick start. The young quarterback, Jamison Sarver, today, 15 of 22 for just 108 yards. They work from the pistol, off of the play fake, comes out throwing pass, batted down, at the line of scrimmage, off of the left side. That is the second time today. Weston Heineman getting up high and spanking that one down to the new field turf. Second down and 10. Boy, he has got Sarver timed out off that left side. Second down and 10. Third time today the Lopers have done that. Crooks will join Sarver in the backfield. Lopers with tight press coverage across the way. They'll give a little more room on the near side. Here's Sarver, unloads it far side. Turner has it. He's wrapped up back at the 30-yard line. There is Ed Whipple again coming through with a great tackle for UNK. And Emporia State loses a couple of yards. It will be third down and 13. A minute left in the third. Hornets up 19-9. UNK tries to get their personnel ready. They have two high safeties, receivers everywhere. Crook running in motion to the left, to the right, back to the backfield. They're just looking to read the coverage that UNK has. Lopers with just a three-man front. Sarver steps up on the pocket. Penalty flag is thrown. Pass is caught by Collins in front of the sticks, however. Whipple with great coverage out of the 43-yard line. A pickup of 10. I think that penalty, well, maybe it's defensive holding against the Lopers. We'll see. It was dropped to the 35-yard line.
0: Pending the penalty, they're going to be 2 yards short.
1: And they're pointing against the Lopers for maybe hands to the face. Oh, that is demoralizing. John Adams says personal foul. Defensive face mask against UNK up front. That is a fourth 15-yard penalty against the Lopers. It gets Emporia State out of the hole, and they'll have a first down at 10 as they mark it all the way down to the UNK 43.
0: It's cliche, Jason, but it's cliche because it's true. You want your defense to get off the field on third down. They were off the field, and then another personal foul.
1: They've got it. They've got to figure. They are just killing themselves doing that. They had Emporia State stopped. UNK now shows a six-man front. Two wides right side out of the pistol for Sarver. First down and 10, Collins goes in motion. Once the snap, has it to his right. Fires it out, far side. Crooks is there. Lim will try to knock him down. And the Emporia State back slides his way up the far side. They'll give him a good mark to the UNK 37. Pickup of 6. Lim came in as the leading tackler for the Lopers. Second down and 4. Inside give to Crooks. Bounces off the right side. UNK will grab him and slam him down. Kelvin Gray reached around and grabbed the back by his hips and slung him down. Very little gain. Big third down coming up for Emporia State. And that's how the third quarter comes to an end. A frustrating quarter for the Lopers, who started to play better. They owned the ball, but just put a couple of field goals up. We go to the fourth. Emporia State leads at 19-9. It's UNK football from KRVN Sports.
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0: Jason Jorgensen, Brandon Bennett's with you. We start the fourth quarter from Emporia. 17th ranked and undefeated Emporia State leads UNK 19-6. They got off to a quick start. Some just self-inflicted wounds for the Lopers. And here's a huge third down play, 3rd and 5 from the Loper 38 to start the fourth. Tight cluster set for the Hornets out of the right side. UNK shows the blitz. Oatis in motion. Sarver with all day. Flips it far side. Pass busted up at the UNK 30-yard line. Great work by Gunnar Lim. Boy, Brandon, he timed that perfectly, and it's 4th down and 4 for the Hornets.
1: Couldn't have said it better, Jason. You do exactly what you would coach a defensive back to do. You wait. You play the ball. You get your, in his case, the left hand in there. The ball was there. That was going to be a first down at about the 30-yard line of UNK. Gunnar Lim at the last second got his hand out there. Knocked it away, no penalty. Now UNK's defense gets off the field.
0: Jordan Cartwright in to punt it away on 4th and 5 from the Loper 38. He'll try to pin the Lopers deep. Shanks the punt. It will bounce inside the 5-yard line. Emporia State's there to down it at the 1. Second time today, Cartwright has done that. Just chipped it down to around the 5-yard line, and down there to put it down was one of their outside linebackers. Ugh. 1st and 99 for UNK with 4:14 left in the fourth, trailing it 19-9.
1: And something, Jason, I hadn't noticed until right before the ball was snapped. This wind has died down considerably. Each of their goalpost uprights, all 4 of the uprights at either end, have little flags that you sometimes see. In that case, this entire game, those flags have been at almost a 90-degree angle. Now they're at about a 20-degree angle. And I'm doing geometry here for a history major, so bear with me. But those flags aren't moving at all. The wind has died down. So UNK will have a little bit of wind at their back, but it's not nearly as much as what it was.
0: Got to make sure they can push it out of here and not give up a safety as they're backed up to the 1-yard line. Carter Klein hunches over the ball. Devin Tate, 6 yards deep in the end zone with Isaiah Harris to his right. 2 wides to his right. It is given. They fake it to Harris. Passes low, incomplete at the 15-yard line. Eddie Schultz unable to make that catch as the Lopers continue to go play action. Quick slants over the middle. Passville incomplete. He was covered that time by the linebacker, Aiden Hicks. 2nd down and 10, UNK.
1: And again, I like that play call because so many times you want to play conservative and try and get out of the quote-unquote shadow of your own end zone. They used Isaiah Harris deliberately. Linebackers crashed in. Could have been a gain of 15, 17 yards. Good, somewhat aggressive play call there. I like it.
0: Emporia State shows 7 in the box. Boss, the all-star linebacker, back in there. Harris gets it, zips his way up field and goes out the right side hash for 1. Boy, that play closed in a hurry. Now some fisticuffs out there. J.D. Rollins was getting into it with the safety, Schultz. 3rd down and 8.5 for UNK from the 2-yard line. Early stages of the fourth. UNK, who looked like they would be blown out early, has made it a game, down 19-9.
1: UNK needs to get at least 3 yards here so that they can get it to the 5 if they have to punt and give Mormino the full 15 yards of protection. Right now, it would be a very short snap in terms of punters go.
0: Can somebody make a play and get them out of the hole? They are overloaded toward the left side. Emporia State will blitz. Devin Tate gives it right up the middle, and Harris goes as far as the 5-yard line. So it looked like that's kind of what UNK was aiming for there, to get some real estate for Mormino. And now Devin Tate, who was whacked after he gave the ball up, he is hurt. He was stung by a tackle in the end zone. The training staff comes out to take a look at him. Coach Ryan Hill is not happy right now. Apparently a late shot at Tate. With 13:47 left in this one, UNK has played better in the second half, but stalled out, unable to complete drives and take advantage of some breaks, and they trail it by 10. And that is not a good sign to see Devin Tate as they are taking a look at him. As they try to get the Loper quarterback back and up on his feet and getting him off the field, and he will rise at this point and slowly walk off, so that is a good sign for the Lopers. But UNK is going to need one of those missile punts right now from Marty Mormino, Brandon, to change the field position on 4th down and 5 with the ball to the UNK 6.
1: They were working on his right leg somewhere. As he's walking off, he's favoring his right leg just a little bit, kind of doing a little knee-high and then a little butt kick there, just trying to shake that off. So whatever it was, knee, ankle, something in his right leg.
0: So Oatis, who fumbled it early, not out there. Emporia State has Beasley, the return man, at his own 46. Ormino has two personal protectors in him. High snap, gets the kick away, not his best punt. A high spinning kick, and boy, actually it was Oedis out there. He dives to his right and makes a catch at the 50-yard line. Even that was a dangerous play for Oedis.
1: Cardiologist once again handing out business cards here at Francis G. Wilson Stadium, because, again, he really didn't even need to do that. And when he finally decided to go for the kick, nice and high, as you said, but he left his feet for the second time. The first one was disaster for the Hornets. That one, he was able to cradle it in.
0: 44-yard punt and Amari Mormino. Emporia State, first and 10 from the 50. Just the third time they've had the ball in the second half. Tight cluster set to the right side. UNK with a seven-man front. Turner's had a couple of big plays for them today. In motion, now stationary, set up toward the right side behind the outside receiver, Ty Walls. And here comes Sarver throwing bluffs, fires near side, Turner wide open, penalty flag is thrown. He eludes a man at the 40 and goes down the near side, then fumbles a ball out of bounds at the UNK 34. As it stands now, a pickup of 16, as this game is getting really, really chippy. The penalty flag dropped on the painted numbers at the bottom side of the zero near midfield. But the way these penalties have gone against the Lopers today, I am not going to wager a guess on how this comes out. And we've seen before these penalty flags just be picked up. John Adams talks to his crew. And what is the call? Eligible receiver downfield against Emporia State. That will wipe out the game close to 17. It's been a messy game with the laundry either side. It'll be first down and long for Emporia State. That'll back them up 5 yards to their own 45.
1: You know, Jason, on one hand, you don't like to see all the penalties, but on the other hand, I don't remember one that I would really disagree with. They've been pretty fair both ways. If there's been a penalty, they've acknowledged it.
0: Weiss and Jordan, the inside backers for the Lopers. First and 15, Emporia State from their 45-yard line. Sarver comes out throwing, zips a pass near side. Great coverage by the Lopers at the 50-yard line. Dylan Jordan, really with a nasty stick that time of Beasley, who was wrapped up working toward the near side against Marquise Chapman. It'll be second out of 10.
1: Jordan has to be careful there, as does the rest of the UNK defense. He led with a forearm in that tackle that could be dangerous.
0: One high safety for the Lopers is Ludi. Second 10, near side hatch from the 50. They're going short again, and great tackle there by Chapman as he went low on Beasley, going one-on-one, and now they'll say it was incomplete as it was stripped out of his hands. It'll be third down and 10, Emporia State. Under 13 left in this one, leading UNK 19-9.
1: Was going to be third and four, now third and five, third and four or five, now third and 10. Big break for UNK's defense, and here we go with the same refrain, Jason. Got to get off the field, and a great chance to do it with a full 10 yards that Emporia State needs to do. They just seem out of sorts in their offense in the last two and a half quarters.
0: Can Chapman rise to the coverage again? Press coverage on Beasley toward the near side. Walls in motion. Third and 10 from the 50-yard line. Play clock down to 3 for Emporia State. Sarver has it. Looks to his right. Pressure up the middle. Steps up in the pocket. Rolls to the right side. He's going nowhere. Knocked out of bounds at the 50-yard line. Great work. Caleb Kincaid able to stay on the perimeter for the Lopers. No gain for Sarver. It leaves Emporia State fourth down and 10 from midfield.
1: Lenny Dawson used to say so many times, quarterbacks cannot handle pressure up the middle, and yet we've seen again Parker Wise came through the left side A-gap between a center and the left guard. He came shooting that. That's what forced Sarver out of the pocket and the scramble. Kincaid came in to clean it up.
0: We've seen vintage Parker Wise here today for the Lopers. He's played a great game. Fourth and 10 from the 50. Cartwright just pinned the Lopers at the 1. Knuckleball kick. Parks walks up on it, has it, spins inside, and goes down quickly at the 18-yard line. Great job of cradling that as he had defenders just cascading down on him. Jackson Bowles, the senior from Manhattan, in on the stop, and we have an officials timeout. 11:57 left in this one. Emporia State leads it. 19-9. It's UNK football from KRBN Sports.
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0: UNK defense continues to keep UNK in the ball. In the game, can the Lopers get it going? We shall see. Devin Tate is not in the game right now for the Lopers. First down and 10 from the 18-yard line. UNK will hand it off. They'll go quickly off the left side. Quincy Riker has been the main ball carrier today for the Lopers. That is his 19th carry for 68 yards today. Minimal gain off of the left side for one. Second down and 9, UNK. So, injured. And here is Gunnar McElroy. He's actually been in three times today into the game after Tate had his helmet knocked off.
1: Gunnar McElroy, a 6'2", 205-pound sophomore from Jacksboro, Texas, out of Peaster High School. Again, it's not even the first time today and certainly not the first time this year, but it appears that the rest of the game is his to quarterback.
0: 2-by-1 set, has the snap, looks to the left, looking to the right, steps up on the pocket, looking to make a play, and able to just drive tacklers forward to the 21-yard line. Nobody was open downfield. Boy, Emporia State's doing a lot of talking right now. Their defensive line leading the charge that way, Eric Trey Stevenson in on the stop. Third down and 8, UNK.
1: Good coverage indeed, Jason. A true cover sack. There was no one open. They had man coverage plus a safety in the middle of the field. Nowhere for Gunner to go.
0: McElroy previously had been the starter at Northwestern Oklahoma State. Third down and 8 from the 20. Goes to the sky. Looks to read things. Looking, searching, goes deep down the middle. Parks is there. He was bumped at the 50-yard line. No penalty flag as the Lopers tried to hit the deep post down the middle. And the Emporia State secondary was rotating back. That was not a badly thrown ball by McElroy. The Lopers now will have to punt on 4th and 8. 10:47 left, down 10.
1: The back judge was right there. That, again, could have gone either way. I just made the comment about how I don't really disagree. The Loper in me wants to say there was a foul, but honestly, both were going for the ball. Was he bumped? Yes. Did it throw him off enough? I don't think so. Could have gone either way. UNK just didn't get the break.
0: 4th and 8 from the 20. Marty Mormino today has averaged close to 45 yards per boot. He leans in on this one. Oh, that is a rocket shot. Oh, wait, it goes back and makes a catch on the run at the 25-yard line. A 55-yard missile off of the right foot of Marty Mormino, who flips the field again. Again, we have thunderstorms to our west with that front that's coming to cool things off. We'll see if we get this one played or not. At least get it finished. 10:39 left, Lopers down 10.
1: And if you're listening to this anywhere in central western Nebraska, you're like, wait a minute, what front to cool it off? We've already got the front. We know it was misting earlier back at the studios in Lexington. Being here in Emporia, and especially around the St. Joe, Kansas City area, the weather's about a day behind what we have in Lex.
0: First and 10, Emporia State. Schultz in motion. Sarver throws it out to Schultz, has it outside the numbers at the 30-yard line, and Lordison trying to rip the ball out of his hands. Penalty flag was thrown in the middle of the field at the Emporia State 34-yard line. The Lopers are signaling like this is going against Emporia State.
1: Going to be pass interference. The back judge, who didn't throw the flag earlier where UNK could have gotten it, threw the flag there. He tossed that ball about 35 yards. It may have been the longest thing we've seen thrown in this field all day long. It's going to be pass interference against Emporia.
0: Hornets coach Garen Higgins is not happy at all. So offensive pass interference against Emporia State. They changed this call and how it is executed in the offseason. So it's worked back to the 15-yard line for Emporia State. 10:32 left. Emporia State leads at 19-9. They jumped out to a 16-0 lead 6 minutes into the game. It's been a defensive battle since then. Loper defense has to find a way to get off the field. Parker Wise, the middle backer for the Lopers. Crooks gets it, goes right up the middle, spins away from White and from Parker Wise, and he's able to charge his way forward for a good gain to the 23-yard line. Pickup of 8 before Gunnar Lim and company bring him down. Boreas State goes quickly. Second down and 14. Ball at their 22-yard line. Crooks again off the left side. This time Parker Wise slows him up, and the rest of the Lopers gang tackle the big back. Outside the numbers at the 20-yard line. He loses two. It'll be third down and 16 in Boreas State, leading the Lopers by 10 here in the fourth.
1: Decades ago, defensive coordinator for UNK, Pat Stewart, used to have a 9-5-9 philosophy. Wanted nine guys within 5 yards of the ball 90% of the time. They had that this time. Big third down here for UNK.
0: Owens is the slot. UNK will cover him with Lim. UNK with two high safeties. And UNK was confused, and boy, they got to use another timeout. They didn't have the right personnel out there. That's their second used timeout of this second half. 9.5 remaining. We will keep it here with Emporia State leading UNK 19-9 at half. This was a 19-6 game. This game has featured a school record 59-yard field goal from Loper kicker Caden Kiernan. They've had some opportunities in the second half, Brandon. I think this defense was challenged by Tim Schaffner and his bunch. They didn't look very good early, but they've looked like the Loper defense of old since the start of the second quarter.
1: Head coach Ryan Held called it in his pregame interview. He should go out and buy a lottery ticket tonight because he talked about the lack of consistency. They play well for a play, but not a series. A series, but not a quarter, but not a half, or a half and not a game. At times, they played very, very well. And then you have moments like this where they are off the field except for a penalty. And usually in this case, we've had four 15-yard personal foul penalties. You'll have a really great play by one player, and the next play, it'll be wide open. UNK just needs to find that way to be more consistent. It's like my golf game. You have one good stroke every now and then, and the rest of it just goes sideways. UNK has the ability. They just have to be able to replicate it.
0: 9.5 left. They're down 10. Emporia State, 3rd and 14 from their 21-yard line. Empty set for Sarver. Today, they're just 3 of 11 on third downs. UNK hugs the line. Six guys in the line of scrimmage. They have no middle linebacker at this point. They're dropping off. Sarver throws over the middle. Deflected and incomplete at the 30-yard line, but a penalty flag was thrown by the umpire. Did UNK hit the receiver early, or did Weston Heineman, did he rough Sarver?
1: Weston Heineman actually had his hand on the ball. He broke that pass up just as it got past the line of scrimmage. Unfortunately, it's still not going to make a difference here
0: roughing
1: for UNK.
0: Roughing the passer against the Lopers. That is the fifth 15-yard penalty they have given up today. That is a backbreaker, and it's a first down and 10 for Emporia State as they move it out to the 36, up 10, 9:26 left. Storms moving in from the west. Schultz in motion. Sarver lets a pass go near side, incomplete at the 40-yard line. For Lourdes in that time, great coverage on the quick receiver, Trendon Collins, who had 12 catches last year against UNK. It's just disappointing to watch the Lopers give up these 15-yard penalties because they have found a way to stymie Emporia State. Second 10 from the 36, left side hash. As you can see that, storm clouds again moving in from the left side. One high safety for the Lopers. Schultz will run a slant, and he comes to a sliding catch and makes it on his left hip. He was wide open at the 44. Gain of 9. Big third down and 1 upcoming for Emporia State. 9:12 to go, leading UNK 19-9.
1: Again, a third down, and not to sound like a broken record, which means I'm about to sound like a broken record, Jason, but UNK is a third down here. Avoid the penalty. Get the defense off the field.
0: Lopers hunker in with a four-man front. Chiamua, the veteran back, will get it. Goes right up the middle. Bounces off the right side. And a pre-snap penalty against Emporia State. A handful of times they've done that today. At least five. That turns third and 2 into 3rd and 7. Each coaching staff has to be frustrated with the execution of their bunch.
1: Well, we know what's going to be for head coach Garen Higgins and head coach Ryan Held, what's going to be on their agenda for practices this week. Better execution of the little things. Benefit here for UNK. Instead of a 3rd and 2, now 3rd and 7.
0: Got to find a way to get the ball back. They're down to just one timeout. 8:39 remaining, down 10. Sarver's had a rough day. Chiamua in motion. Sarver looks his way, goes over the middle. Schultz with a catch at the 40-yard line and wrapped up immediately. Mark Goldsby Jr., one of the newcomers at corner. Boy, that time he was all over Schultz. A pickup of just 5, and on 4th down and 5, the Hornets will have to give it back to the Lopers.
1: 3-yard pass, 4-yard gain, good sure tackle. If Marcus Goldsby Jr. doesn't make that tackle, he could be still running, certainly in space. He could have gotten the first down. Good, sure tackle, forcing the fourth down with a punt coming into the wind.
0: Alex Parks drifts back, near side hash to the Loper 20-yard line. UNK with 10 men at the line of scrimmage are coming after Cartwright. Gets the kick away, a tumbling, angling kick near side. UNK has to get out away from it, and that one doesn't go all that far upfield. Bounces out of bounds. They will mark it upfield to the 28-yard line. That actually is UNK's best starting field position of the second half. 7:49 left in the fourth. Lopers down 10. The lights have come on here at Emporia State. It is that dark, but can UNK find some offense? Starting quarterback Devin Tate injured here in the second half. This is the second straight series now that Gunnar McElroy, the native of Texas, comes out to pilot the Loper offense.
1: You could not name a better quarterback coming out of Texas. What a great name for Gunner.
0: First and 10 Lopers on their 29-yard line. Inside Gibb, Quincy Riker tries to go upfield, and he tried to hesitate on that run, and then it's just wrapped up at around the 29. The Lopers did have some success in the third quarter running the ball, not so much here in the fourth. And this is really tough here because McElroy, he's not the runner. He is not the threat that Devin Tate is on the option, even though the Lopers didn't end up running all that much option today. And Emporia State will continue to play this with 3 high safeties. A lot of time working off the clock for the Lopers.
1: UNK has got to move. They're down 10, which means 2 scores, 7:15 remaining. And again, Jason, they only have 1 timeout.
0: Blitz looks like it might be coming from the Hornets. UNK gives to Riker, breaks off the right side with some room. 35-40 running near side and gets out of bounds at the 47-yard line. Jets his way upfield for 18. Emporia State lost containment on the near side. UNK with a first down and 10.
1: Great play call there on the pick and pin, because all you had to do was get the linebackers flowing one way. He came the other. Good, solid play call there. And had just enough speed to get to the outside. Big gain for UNK. We need 3 more of those.
0: Under 7 left. Lopers down 10. McElroy from the gun has 4 targets. He pulls, throws over the middle. Lope catch is made by Austin Iobama Dele. He takes it in on the run at the 35-yard line. UNK with a first down and 10 and on the move.
1: 17 yards on a run. Now 21 yards on a pass. 2 more.
0: And
1: 2 more.
0: Can Gunnar McElroy get the Lopers into the end zone? Stallings the wing on the left side. Bohan is flexed out near side. First and 10 Lopers. McElroy off of the play fake. Stands back, feels the heat, steps up in the pocket and just goes forward and tries to get back to the line of scrimmage. It will be ruled a sack. He will lose a yard back to the Emporia State 36-yard line. Their defensive line that time combined on the sack on McElroy. Second down and 11 UNK.
1: And now they are platooning that defensive line. 3 guys came off. 3 fresh guys came on for second and deep.
0: Emporia State shows a 3-man front. UNK hands it off. Quincy Riker looking for room up the middle, and none is there. Eric Trey Stevenson, the sophomore defensive lineman, brings him down. 2 empty plays for UNK. Time working out the clock. Boy, the Lopers are going to wish they didn't burn those 2 timeouts here in this second half.
1: And it goes back to that consistency, Jason. They burned those timeouts because they weren't organized and they weren't set. It wasn't because they needed to. They just had to because they weren't organized.
0: 3rd and 11 from the 36 from the gun. McElroy hangs in the pocket, feels the heat. Penalty flag is thrown. Throws it high over the head of Riker, incomplete at the 35-yard line. And then McElroy was just belted that time by Landon Boss. Penalty flag stands at the Emporia State 43-yard line, holding against UNK. So what does Emporia State do? They will decline it instead of giving UNK 3rd down over again. 4th and 11 for the Lopers with the ball at the Emporia State 36-yard line. Trailing here 19-9, and they're going to trot on out Caden Kiernan again. Why not? He's still got a bit of a breeze to his back. He's 3 of 4 today, already connected on a school record 59-yarder. This would be a 56-yarder. Mormino to put it down on the Emporia logo. Can Kiernan pull UNK a little bit closer? Eight-man front from the Hornets. High snap put down by Mormino. Kiernan with the kick, and that one just comes up short of the crossbar. Penalty flag was dropped before the snap of the ball. Emporia State is saying they want to decline it. But that's tough if you're the Lopers. You just got to hold in there and not have early movement. John Adams will say, false start against the Lopers. It was prior before the snap, so that benefits UNK, and they get fourth down over again. But you're probably out of range here for Kiernan, and UNK, see what they're going to do.
1: They are flipping out. Mark Mormino went from his holding position back to his deep punt position here.
0: Boy, they had things click a little bit.
1: For UNK, that drive is the best example that we can give. A couple of plays that didn't work, two big plays that did work, and then a penalty, and then a couple plays that don't go well, another penalty, you get backed up, and now you're punting with right at 5 minutes and 15 seconds left.
0: Fourth and 16, Mormino takes a snap from his own 45-yard line, hits a knuckleball down the near side. Oatis backs up, and he'll make the catch. Calls for a fair catch inside the numbers at the 5-yard line. So UNK decides to play the field position battle. Probably the best case. You've got a backup quarterback in there running a new system. The Lopers have struggled really to find anything consistent today. Why not play field position and hope maybe that the young Emporia State quarterback makes a mistake, gives you some field position down 9, 5 minutes left.
1: And now a position that Emporia State really isn't used to. Again, they like to run a play about every 11 seconds. That's the two-minute drill. A couple years ago, we developed the four-minute drill. Slow the game down, get a couple of first downs, bleed the clock.
0: Sarver to take the snap at his own 1-yard line. High snap gives to Crooks, one's right up the middle, and UNK twirls him down at the 11-yard line. Whipple, who's played a lot today, crashes down on the tackle for the Lopers, along with Tamarcus Grayson in on the stop. Crooks, they give him 4, second down and 6.
1: And Whipple, who has not only played a lot today, has played very well today. At halftime, he was leading UNK in tackles.
0: UNK with 4 across the front. Now, the Hornets in no hurry right now, as Brandon alluded to. But they have done nothing offensively since the middle of the first quarter. Up 19-9. UNK with that 4-down look. Parker Wise, the middle linebacker. Wise is pointing at one of the Hornets, saying he moved early. Carver over the football. Motion for Emporia State. Crooks looks to hammer his way up the middle, and the Lopers will stack him up at the 14-yard line. Tell Way, the transfer from Wyoming, able to make the stop. Third down and 3. Emporia State. UNK was really inviting them to run those last two plays. Ball is spotted at their 14. They need to get it to their own 18 for a first and 10. 4 minutes left. Hornets lead UNK 19-9. Crooks now, the sidecar to Sarver's left, who has receivers sprinkled across the field. UNK with 8 in the box. Walls comes in motion. Sarver to throw. Feels the heat. Throws it high. Far side. Great catch made. Spinning catch made by Ty Walls. Just past the sticks. Out at around the 19-yard line. They get 5 at a big first down and 10.
1: Walls was moving away from the quarterback at about a 45-degree angle. Back shoulder throw. Had to twist around counterclockwise to be able to catch it. Finished the twist and then fell out of bounds a yard and a half, almost 2 yards past the sticks.
0: This Loper defense kind of in a spot here similar to the Shadron State game, with the Lopers trailing, trying to get off the field and get the ball back, and they just give up a big first down. Cade Sight now back in the game for the Lopers at defensive tackle. Kelvin Gray will leave. First and 10 from the 19-yard line. Crooks looks to pop it off of the right side. Breaks free, runs toward the near side. Stiff arms a man. Somebody lost a helmet. Crooks trucks his way down the near sideline. Out of bounds at the 27. A big gain of 8. Crooks now well over 100 yards in the game.
1: The Loper who lost his helmet was Tamarcus Grayson, who's played a great game from his defensive end position. Second time, Jason, once in the first quarter, once in the second, we saw an offensive player, the quarterback, and a defensive player, the defensive end, not just lose the helmet, but the helmet goes tumbling.
0: Been an odd game. Press coverage near side for the Lopers. First down and 10, Emporia State. That was a gain of 9. Sarver continues to bleed the clock. They can slow it down when they want, when they're ahead. Crooks looks to head right up in the middle and looks to struggle forward and leans it forward to the 33-yard line. I tell you what, the 200-pound juniors had himself a game today. Till Wade in on the stop again. Emporia State with a couple of big first downs after having it from the 5-yard line. And they can pretty much right now run the clock down to the 2-minute timeout. UNK has just one timeout remaining, trailing the Hornets 19 tonight.
1: 1 second differential between 2:15 on the clock and 16 seconds on the countdown, the play clock. So Emporia State will just stand around like they don't have anything to do because they don't for the next 8.5 seconds and walk off in the 2-minute warning.
0: Another tight game for the Lopers to start this season, and the Lopers on the wrong end of it. Here late. 2 minutes left. Hornets looking to put the finishing touches on this one, leading UNK 19-9. It's UNK football from KRVN Sports.
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0: Two minutes left. Emporia State with the ball, leading UNK 19-9. The Lopers can only stop it one final time. All-time series, UNK leads this thing 15-14, but since they've been members of the MIAA, Emporia State has won 9 of the 13 matchups. Really, the first 6 minutes set the tone, and this one kind of the difference. UNK has played better and harder here in the second half. It's really struggling on offense. First down and 10. Here is Tiamua running out of the right side, and he has slung down quickly. Wayne Tate Kirby able to play in his first game of the season today. He certainly has helped the Lopers up front. Great tackle that time, moving down the line, catching a quick back, throwing it back for a loss of 2, second out of 12 at the 30, and the Lopers spend their final timeout.
1: I don't know that we can use your time-honored phrase since the Reagan administration, but Wayne Tate Kirby's been around a couple of administrations. This is, I believe, his 9th season playing college football. So this is his final season, new rules and the 5-year and whatnot combined. But for Wayne Tate Kirby, he's certainly been around.
0: Started his career at Oregon, also spent some time at BYU. That was a big-time play that time. That's what he can give you from that inside spot. Update on volleyball. Lopers won the first at nationally ranked Washburn, 25-15, dominating in the second, 24-12. Hopefully they can keep things rolling. Of course, when you're playing Washburn, it's never over till it's over. But Rick Squire's bunch doing some good things just up the turnpike in a match that started at 6.
1: Former Chancellor Doug Christensen said it best. Anytime Rick Squire kind of gives you the, well, we don't really know about this year's team, the more quiet he is, the better the team he has. And if you've heard anything pre- or post-game, anything from Coach Squire, he really hasn't tipped his hand a whole lot. And holy cow. You get swept your very first match of the year and go on in dominating fashion since then.
0: Keep you up to date on how that one is trending. Of course, we'll have Loper Volleyball on Friday night. Big matchup against Emporia State. Then next Saturday, we'll have the football game against Washburn and then the volleyball game against a very good Pittsburgh State squad after that. So the Lopers are out of timeouts. Emporia State, second down and 13. They'll snap it near side hash from the 30. Pistol set. They're running again with Chiramura. Tries to slide his way through defenders and finds a few yards. UNK's claiming that they have the ball. UNK is trying to wrap up the ball carrier. The officials jump in there. The Lopers say it is their ball. They're hopping around, and now the officials will get together. I'd be shocked if they give UNK the ball. The Lopers had a touchdown in the third quarter from Quincy Riker reversed. And did UNK just take the ball out of the hands of Victor Chiamua? Lopers ended up with the ball. If you're Ryan Held here, you might, if it doesn't go UNK's way, maybe challenge this. And, of course, Referee John Adams says it was not a fumble. That Chiumura was down. Clock is going to restart after all of that. The run went up to around the 33-yard line. So it is third down and about 9 right now for Emporia State. 1:37 left, leading UNK 19-9.
1: Emporia can bleed this until about 121, 122 before they need to snap the ball now at 3rd and 9.
0: This is why you really have to protect those timeouts. You can't waste those when you don't have the right personnel out there. 3rd down and 9, the Lopers send the house at Crooks. Looks to battle his way past there. Parker Wise gets a hold of him, and UNK stands him up and twists him down. His forward progress is stopped at the 36-yard line. Just 1:08 left, 33 seconds on the play clock. Emporia State leads it by 10, 19-9.
1: Just doing the math, it'll be about the 30-second mark. I wouldn't at all be surprised, because he does have his full complement of timeouts. Garen Higgins, I would imagine, is going to wait until there's 1 second on the play clock, then call timeout and bleed every single second off he can.
0: So good effort from the Lopers. Again, you just would have wished things could have been a little tighter in the first 6 minutes, Brandon, when they gave up the fumble that was returned by Boss from 45 yards. Emporia State had a great-looking drive. They had a big 40-yard run from Camden Crooks today. He's rushed for 126 yards against the Lopers. And once that point, though, it looked like the Lopers got it, turned this into a defensive battle, but the struggles on offense continue to hunt this team.
1: And for UNK, don't forget, Jason, that the defense has only given up less points than are on the board. It was that interception, the fumble return. That's what caused 7 points to go up for Emporia State. You take that off and you're at 12, and all of a sudden it's a 12-9 ball game, and UNK has won every moment since then. They've won that 9-3, so UNK has played a good game except for that first 6.5 minutes, and that's what head coach Ryan Heddle has been talking about really for the last 3.5 years, that this team plays good ball except for insert whatever the issue is, and that's what's causing the losses.
0: Expensive game injury-wise. Devin Tate has missed most of the fourth quarter. Aiden Zajcek, the fine redshirt freshman, tied in left. And then Riker Evans, we saw him with that great catch of 50 yards, ran down the near sideline. We have not seen Riker at all in the second half. The Lopers already had lost starting left tackle during the bye, Logan White. So 33 seconds left. Cartwright to accept the snap for the Hornets at his 20-yard line. His tiptoes are on the 20-yard line. UNK down 10, 19-9. Parks walks up to the 30-yard line. UNK buffers a line of scrimmage with 9 defenders. They're coming after Cartwright. Gets a kick away. Wobbly kick. Parks walks up on it. Takes it at the 31-yard line. It goes down quickly to preserve the time for the Lopers. No timeouts, 26 seconds left, down 10. And I'm sure we are going to see Gunnar McElroy again, the redshirt sophomore. Hopefully, Devin Tate will be okay.
1: If Emporia State was just a little bit smarter there, he didn't call for a fair catch. So in that case, you let him dance a little bit before he decides to go down. That would have bled another couple of seconds off the clock for the Hornets.
0: Coming at the conclusion of this one, we will announce our player of the game, go through the final statistics, and hopefully have another update for you on Lopers volleyball. 2 high safeties for the Hornets. Drip back to the 50-yard line. McElroy to throw. The pocket crumbles, slips around, and is sacked back at the 25-yard line. The defensive end, Christian Westbrook's got there to pull down McElroy. Nobody was open downfield. A loss of 4. 2nd down and 14, UNK. Will they get one final snap? Legrone Miller hustles back, sets up near side. McElroy has the snap, surveys, feels the heat, rolls to the right side, chucks it downfield. Wobbly pass, falls incomplete at the 43-yard line, and that is the game. Those sluggish starts continue to haunt the Lopers. They gave up 16 points in the first 6 minutes. It looked like it would be a rout. Give them credit. They came back and played well against a nationally ranked team, but they lose it today to Emporia State 19-9, a fall to 0-3 on the season, Brandon.
1: For so many times, we've heard Ryan Held in now midway through his 4th season talk about how the team plays well at times and not well at others and just needs to find a way to put it all together. For 3.5 quarters, they played a dandy ball game.